0: For?
1: I want to mend my dress. It's torn this way and that, and looks awful.
2: Dear me, I don't know what'll happen next. It can't be possible that you're gonna mend your own dress.
1: I ain't gonna look like a rag bag another hour. I mean to go over to that Sunday school tomorrow. I ain't heard any singing since I was born, and I mean to. Mama, the gruel!
2: Oh. Well, what brought this on?
1: If you must know, it's Tip. All the changes in him lately.
2: Yeah, there's something different about him, all right. Fire's always lit in the morning. Water pail and firebox always full.
1: I think it's because he goes to that Sunday school. So I'm gonna go myself and find out.
2: I used to go to Sunday school when I was your age. Didn't even have to mend my dress, neither. Here's my sewing box, Kitty. Mend your dress if you got a mind to, and I'll wash your bonnet tonight.
1: Well, thank... I mean...
2: You're welcome.
3: Freely ye have received, freely give.
4: What's that mean? God's given me a lot, that's for sure. But freely give? Give what? And to who? I don't got nothing. Well, that's Kitty. Suppose I could give to her? But what? Say, maybe I could get her to go to Sunday school. That's the same as giving, ain't it? No.
3: She ain't proper enough for church. They'd just laugh at her. No. Miserable coward I'd be if I didn't risk a laugh for the sake of my own sister.
1: What you dreaming about?
3: Kitty. Hey. Just thinking about, Sunday school. For no reason.
1: They sing over there, don't they?
3: What? I mean, yep, they sing over there, yeah. So many of them sing at once, and sounds grand. They play the melodeon, too, if you know what that is. You want to go and hear it? Maybe?
1: I don't suppose it'd be any duller than staying at home.
3: Definitely not.
1: I get awful sick of that.
3: Mm-hmm.
1: If I knew the way, maybe I'd go.
3: Oh, well, I don't know. How about if I take it?
1: You'd do that?
3: Sure. Grab your bonnet. Let's go. Minister Holbrook?
5: Hello, Edward.
3: I just wanted to say thank you for promoting me to your regular class.
5: You're welcome. It's well earned. I have to say, though, you seemed rather disturbed when you came in.
3: Oh, yes, sir. It's nothing.
5: You sat next to my boy, Ellis.
3: Yes, sir.
5: Have you and Ellis been having trouble at school? Edward?
3: He got me into trouble.
5: Huh. What happened?
3: Well, he said I threw a paper ball in class, and Mr. Burroughs whipped me for it. But I didn't.
5: Is that a fact?
3: Yes, sir.
5: Did you say so at the time?
3: I did, but nobody listened to me.
5: I see. Edward, have you always spoken the truth? Is your word to be believed?
3: No, I've told a great many lies, but this ain't one of them.
5: Well, if what you're saying is true, then Ellis must have been mistaken. But I can also see you're angry with him.
3: He got me whipped for nothing, sir.
5: Suppose Christ should follow that rule, Edward, and forgive only those who had treated him well. Would you be forgiven today?
3: Well, I guess I wouldn't.
5: Let's see what your lamp says about the matter. Yes, there. Matthew 6:14 through 15.
3: All right. For if you forgive men their trespasses, your heavenly Father will also forgive you. But if you forgive not men their trespasses, neither will your Father forgive your trespasses.
5: That means sins. Edward, I believe Ellis trespassed against you, although by mistake.
3: You do? Honest?
5: I do. But this is going to be a climb for you.
3: A climb?
5: You have a reputation for lying and mischief. But our Savior has replaced the old Edward with the new. Look. Therefore, if anyone is in Christ, he is a new creation. Old things have passed away. Behold, all things have become new.
3: I remember that one. Thank you, Minister.
1: Tip! Tip!
3: Over here, Kitty.
1: Finally found you.
3: Oh, sorry.
5: Kitty, it was wonderful to see you today. How lovely you look in your green dress and your blue sunbonnet. Hope to see you back next week.
1: Bye.
3: Ready to go?
1: Yeah.
3: So, how'd you like it?
1: Not much. I sat by the ugliest girl in town. And she made fun of my bonnet and my shoes. I hate her.
3: Right. Did you hear the lesson?
1: I weren't listening. I counted the buttons on Miss Harley's dress most all the time. They went up and down the front and up and down the sides and everywhere.
3: But surely you heard the hymn, Jesus Loves Me, This I Know, for the Bible Tells Me So?
1: Yeah, that was pretty enough. Only nobody gave me a book, and I could just hear a word now and then. I'll see you back at the house.
3: Looks like I ain't done Kitty a bit of good today, Lord. But I wanted to come to you with all my heart. Please, help her. Help her to know how much you love her.
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8: Boys, you may lay aside your books. I want to have a talk with you. Does anyone know what an acrostic is? Yes, Howard.
9: It's a piece of writing, sir, where the first letters of each line, taken together, form a name.
8: Good. Why don't you come to the board and give us an acrostic for the word boy? You may use your textbook if you need help.
9: Thank you, sir. B, but you shall hear an odd affair indeed. Yes, O, of which all Europe rings from side to side.
8: Now give us a line from your own brain.
9: Got it. Why? You who can finish this may have the job.
8: Well done. Now do you all know what an acrostic is?
9: Yeah.
8: I hope so. for I want each of you to write an acrostic on your own name due tomorrow.
10: No, none of that.
8: I don't give my scholars work they can't do. You may use quotes or make it original, as you please. I look forward to hearing what you come up with.
2: Tip, you going to bed?
4: In a bit, Ma. I never wrote a composition in my life. I always stayed away from school on composition day. But I'm done with that now. What am I gonna do? My lamp. I wonder if I could find an acrostic in my Bible. But what'll the boys think? Bob Turner will make fun of me something awful. But I guess I ain't ashamed of my Bible. It's about time I showed it.

0: B, blue is the color of sea and sky. 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B, but I really can't figure out why blackberries look kind of blue. Thank you, Bob Turner. Not quite your full name, but it'll do.
1: Yes, sir.
0: I've been quite pleased with all the acrostics thus far. Howard, your use of Shakespeare was very clever. And Ellis, so is your lesson from Virgil.
2: Thank you.
0: Now for our last acrostic titled, What Jesus Christ Says.
3: Jesus Christ Says.
0: E, even the night shall be light about thee. D, depart from evil and do good. W, whosoever cometh unto me, I will in no wise cast out. A new heart will I give you. R, resist the devil and he will flee from you. D, draw nigh to God and he will draw nigh to thee. Edward, who found these verses for you?
4: I found them myself, sir. Right here in my Bible.
0: May I see it?
4: Yes, sir.
0: I see you have quite a few verses marked here.
4: Yes, sir.
0: A beautiful collection of some of the most precious verses in Scripture. You did a fine job, Edward. This is an unexpected blessing. Thank you. Boys, I think we have a new scholar among us.
5: Hey, good job, Tim.
0: Edward, I've been watching you, and I like what I see. You may take your place with the higher class starting tomorrow. We'll see if you can keep up. But...
4: yes, sir. Thank you.
0: That's all for today, everyone. Class dismissed.
1: Well, look who just got promoted. Woohoo! Too good for the rest of us, huh, Tip?
4: Say what you will, Bob. I'm resolved to have an education.
6: Come on, Ellis.
2: You go ahead, Howard. I've something to attend to first.
6: So long.
2: Tip Lewis?
4: Ellis Holbrook.
2: Did I blunder the other day when I told Mr. Burroughs you threw that paper ball? I thought I saw you.
4: Yes, you did. I didn't throw a bit of paper all day.
2: Father said he thought I was mistaken. I'm sorry. I'll say so to Mr. Burroughs and the boys if you like. And then he can find out who did it and was mean enough to see you whipped for it.
4: Let it go. The whipping can't be undone. I don't want to make any more bother about it. All right?
2: You're a different fellow, Tip Lewis. Shake?
4: Sure. Thanks for the apology.
2: It's the least I can do.
1: Most worthless boy in town shaking hands with the minister's son. Never thought I'd see the day.
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5: Look, Ma! Elephants coming down Main Street! Elephants! Oh, oh, such pretty tassels! See, Tip?
6: Yeah, they're a spectacle, all right.
5: He's breathing out fire. Whoa. Look, Ma, look!
7: I see him.
5: And right behind him is all the circus folk dressed so shiny and bright. Oh, I wish I could go to the circus.
7: Poor folks don't have money to spend on such things.
5: Oh, I never go nowhere. I never went to a circus before, and Tip always goes. Always.
6: Now, Kitty,
5: Tip,
6: that's because...
5: you always manage to get in. Yeah, can't you bring me? Oh, please, Tip. I'll do anything for you if you only will. I never wanted something so bad before in my life.
6: I'll think on it. I need to get to town. See you later.
7: Hey, Tip. You ready for the circus tonight? I found a real good place where we can slip under the tent.
6: No, I don't think so.
7: Don't tell me you're too good for the circus now.
6: Oh, it ain't the circus. It's what comes with it, you know? Carnival Row. That's where the bad stuff happens.
7: Who said anything about Carnival Row? Just stick to the circus if you're so high and mighty.
6: No, that ain't gonna happen. My lamp said to watch and pray that I may not enter temptation. Minister Holbrook said...
7: Stop. Blah. What about your kid sister? Don't she want to go?
6: How do you know about that?
7: Passed her on the way over here. I told her you'd take her.
6: Bob, you had no right.
7: Oh, look at Mr. Perfect getting all red in the face.
6: Now listen here. Even if I wanted to, I ain't got no tickets to go. I ain't got no money. And even if I did, I ain't slipping in.
7: Suit yourself. But if you change your mind, you know where to find me.
6: I know I shouldn't get so mad at him. Oh, but boy, he gets under my skin. He was right about Kitty, though. She's never asked me for anything like that before. If I brought her with me, maybe she'd agree to go to church again. Who ever heard of taking someone to the circus to get him to go to church? Oh, Lord, what should I do?
8: Hello, Tip!
6: Hello, Mr. Dewey. How's the butcher business?
8: Busy. Why, you're just the fella I've been looking for.
6: Huh?
8: I need a delivery boy. You up for it?
6: Sure, I suppose I am.
8: Oh, good. So you deliver some packages for me, and not steal one of them.
6: I would never.
8: All right, then. Do that, and I'll give you 2 tickets for the circus.
6: Oh, circus tickets?
8: Fair payment. More than fair, I think. What do you say? Come, daylight's a-burning.
6: Show me the packages.
8: Fine work, Tip. Here's your payment. 2 tickets to the circus. Enjoy, my boy.
6: Yes, sir. Thank you. Bother. What do I do now? It'd make Kitty so happy. I could just about see her face light up when I give her a ticket. Would that be so wrong?
9: I can tell you, I never saw
6: Olin's Tavern's got a full crew. What a ruckus. Wait, these the carnies. The Carnival Row. Probably drunks and gamblers.
9: The lines I gave her right under the table.
10: Right under his nose.
6: Hey, mister, watch it.
9: What are you tripping for, Harvey?
11: It wasn't me.
9: It's the kid.
10: Kid, you tripped me.
6: What? No.
10: Come here, you.
6: No thanks, mister. You're drunk and I'm out of here.
10: Hey, you little puke. Come back here.

0: Phew. That was close. Whew. Well, that answers my question. Just what I read in my lamp, plain as day. Enter not into the path of the wicked, and go not in the way of evil men. Avoid it, pass not by it, turn from it, and pass away. Stay away, and I mean to. Mr. Dewey? Mr. Dewey?
1: Tim? What is it?
0: I brought back your tickets. I don't want them.
1: What's this? Not want them?
0: No, sir. I ain't going to the circus. Not an inch. My lamp says to turn around and go the other way, and I mean to. So here's your tickets back, and I thank you very kindly.
1: Well, Tim, wait! Well, this world turns around, that's for sure.
2: You all day. Please say you're gonna take me to the circus. Please.
0: Kitty, I prayed about it, and...
2: Please, Tip. I won't never ask you for anything else ever again.
0: Kitty.
2: I'll go to Sunday school with you. Only please take me to the circus. Please.
0: They're bad, wicked folks, Kitty, and I'm trying to be...
2: I know. Good. Ugh. Well, I don't think you're good. I think you're mean. A mean... ugly, hateful boy who can't do this one little thing for his sister.
0: Kitty, wait. I don't have tickets, but... Well, maybe we can go stand outside the Big Top and listen to the music. We might be able to peek in and see some of the acts. I guess it'd mean no harm in that.
2: Oh, yes. Thank you, Tip. You're the best brother ever.
0: Yeah, I know. Ain't the music grand, Kitty?
2: I guess, but I can't see nothing. How about we go to Carnival Row? Looks like there's lots of stuff to do there.
0: No, it's best we don't. Carnival Row ain't a proper place for no one.
2: Ugh, but I'm bored.
0: Here, why don't I see if I can find us a better spot? Stay here, I'll be right back.
2: But I don't want to stay here.
0: Stop your whining.
2: I want to go to Carnival Row.
0: Whatever.
2: Ugh.
0: Can't hear you.
3: Then go.
2: Oh, you scared me.
3: I'm sorry. I was just walking by and couldn't help overhearing.
2: What of it?
3: Honey, you don't need to be upset with me. All I'm saying is that he can't be more wrong. I'm a carny, I would know. The row is where you'll have the most fun.
2: Oh, I really want to go.
3: Then what you waiting for?
2: My brother. He said to...
3: Never you mind him. I'll wait here and tell him where you went. You go ahead and tell the man with the swords that Fanny sent you. He'll let you in for free.
2: Free? Oh, thank you. Thank you!
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there. This is Alanya Singit. I am part of the King's Daughters Sunday School class, taught by our very own Mrs. Randy DeMobile every Sunday morning at 9 a.m. I love this class because aside from learning more about God's Word, I get to spend time with our pastor's wife as we pray together, laugh together, and eat together with coffee. 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

0: Welcome to Facing Tomorrow. My name is Jeremiah Williams. My granddad, Dr. Tom Williams, faithfully recorded this radio program for so many years. He wanted to comfort all of us with the comfort wherewith he had been comforted by God our Father and his Son, Jesus Christ, through all of the heartaches and sorrows he experienced. He didn't know about tomorrow, but he knew who held tomorrow and who held his hand. Though he's no longer with us, his message of God's comfort lives on because Jesus lives. May you be challenged and helped as you listen to my granddad share what God had taught him. He always said, the best way to face your tomorrows is to live for Jesus today.
1: This is Dr. Tom Williams, and welcome to Facing Tomorrow. I praise the Lord for you. Praise the Lord you're listening. Praise the Lord you have a desire to listen. And I'm thankful to God for giving me the desire to preach all of these years, 61 years now, as an evangelist, and I covet your prayers. The Lord would strengthen us and help us and help Ms. Williams as we're traveling so much now. And we thank God for every opportunity to preach. Well, our song today is a song by Ron Hamilton, Rejoice in the Lord. He had this song written right after he had his eye operated on, lost his eye to cancer, and he wrote this, God never moves without purpose or plan when trying his servant and molding a man. Give thanks to the Lord, though your testing seems long. In darkness he giveth a song. Oh, rejoice in the Lord. I could not see through the shadows ahead, so I looked at the cross of my Savior instead. I bowed to the will of the Master that day. Then peace came and tears fled away. Oh, rejoice in the Lord. Now I can see testing comes from above. God strengthens his children and purges in love. My Father knows best, and I trust in his care. Through purging, more fruit I will bear. Oh, rejoice in the Lord. He makes no mistake. He knows the end of each path that I take. For when I am tried and purified, I shall come forth as gold, and we shall. He promised that. And so do not run from testing. Do not run from trials. Just commit it into his blessed hands, and he will bring out of it a better vessel than you went in. You see, trials from God either make you better or bitter. And you don't want to be bitter. That doesn't get you anything at all except heartache and tears and a broken heart and a broken spirit. And so don't get bitter. It's like a canker worm. It eats away at your life. And so just go with Brother Hamilton, who went on then and became Patch the Pirate, took on a children's ministry, built it up, just went all over the world with churches using the patch that he put out, the different plans, the different programs, so entertaining and so convicting and so wonderful for children and their parents. Well, join me in prayer today. Our Father, thank you for the privilege of prayer. Thank you for the joy of working for you. And thank you, our Father, for all the peace that you bring to our hearts in these troubled days. And we rejoice in that. And thank you for victory in Christ. As Praying Hyde had written on his grave, victory through Christ. And we know, our Father, that's where the victory is. So help us not to lean on a broken reed. Help us not to lean on arms that fail, but to lean on the everlasting arms of our Savior, our Lord Jesus Christ. In his name we pray, Father. Amen and amen. We are in the 24th Psalm, and we are at verse 7. There at the end of it, the King of Glory shall come in. And not maybe he'll come in, not if something. No, he said he shall come in. If you just get out of the way, get your head out of the way, get the doors out of the way, get the things out of the way that say no to God and that don't want to surrender fully to the work of the Lord, and God will come in might and in power. And so he said, the King of Glory shall come in. Then arises the question, who is this King of Glory? The Lord strong and mighty, the Lord mighty in battle. This is who he is. He's mighty in strength. He's mighty in battle. And he always wins every single time. The God of eternity does not know defeat, will never know defeat. And Satan had to learn that the hard way. He got a third of the angels together and was going to take over heaven, he thought. And God cast them out, and they forever are damned in the bottomless pits of hell, fastened there forever and ever and ever. And so you don't want to be part of that crowd. Turn today and be saved and go to heaven. Don't go to hell. I promise you, read the Bible in Mark 9, read it in Matthew 25 and so forth, and you'll find out you do not want to go to hell. Read Revelation and chapter 20, and you'll find out you don't want to go to hell. And the demons didn't want to go. They know they have to go. The devil knows he has to go. That's why the Bible teaches us that his time is short. That's why he's working so hard in the world today through dope and sex and a thousand other things, the television set, the cell phone, the IB, the B, whatever they call them, that people use, and all the pads they use and everything else that absorbs their time. You see children in the back seat of the car, and they're not watching the forest go by. They're not looking at the great mountain peaks. They've gone on vacation with their parents, but all three children are sitting in the back doing some stupid game on a telephone, and we don't know what family time is anymore. Hardly anybody does that. And I was with a family some time ago, and there were five in the family, and they all had computers. They all were working on computers and were there as their guests. You know, it's just sad, sad, sad that we have to be entertained all the time by something that absolutely most of the time teaches us nothing. But the King of Glory shall come in. God Almighty himself is going to come, and he's going to take over our lives in his sovereignty and power. He said, "There, the Lord mighty in battle, mighty in strength, strong and mighty." He's not some kind of a weak God. He's not somebody that the world is going to shove around and that the leaders of this world are going to push over in a corner and tell him, get lost. No, that's what they're trying to do today. But I want you to know that he's here. He's going to show up in absolute power through his Son, the Lord Jesus Christ. And then the world will cry to the Lord Jesus, "You are Lord of lords and King of kings." Right now, the eternal God of heaven and earth is in charge of the universe, all of it. And now he's going to commit part of it to his Son and put it under him. Not all of it, because it says in 1 Corinthians chapter 15 that he made an exception when he said he would put Christ over everything. He made an exception of himself. And God has never been under the rule of Christ, never will be. He is the ruler. Jesus refers to him as his Father. And he keeps telling us how big his Father is and how great his Father is. And he tries to get us to pray to our Father, which includes him. He said, our Father. He's including himself with us when he calls God Father. And you'll see him on the cross calling him Father. You'll see in the garden him calling him Father. And in 1 Corinthians 15, he said, at the end of it all, Jesus will turn and turn to the Father and yield everything back to him, to who it belongs to anyway. So please understand that today. And don't get messed up with this crowd. And I mean a crowd. They confuse Jesus with the Father and the Father with Jesus. They are two separate entities. The Father is God Almighty, and the universe is under his control. He's the forever, forever God. He'll never quit being God. And when Jesus resurrected from the grave, read it for yourself, Romans 10, it was God who raised him from the dead. And Jesus said, I could do it myself. But he gave up those powers when he came there and surrendered himself to die for our sins. And the Father was there. Don't you believe that God turned his back on Calvary? He watched every move that they made so that man would not be able in any way to surpass the scriptures and do more to Christ than the scriptures said. And he's God Almighty. He's always been Almighty God, and he still is. And you need to pray to him, our Father, like Jesus said. And you need to realize he's the Lord of hosts. You see down here in the last verse, verse 10, it says, who is this King of glory? The Lord of hosts. He's the King of glory. Selah. Think on that. Think about that. The Lord of hosts. And all through the Old Testament, you'll see God referring to himself as the Lord of hosts. And he's not the Lord of a few. He's the Lord of the mighty hosts of heaven, of millions and millions and millions of angels and chariots and so forth. And he's God Almighty, and he'll rule and reign forever, and he'll rule through this world through his Son. And then he'll take us home, all, everybody, to glory, send those at the judgment, white seat of judgment, white throne of judgment, to hell. Well, we'll be back with the blessed old book.
0: Thank you, Granddad, for that stirring message from God's Word. The ministry of Dr. Tom Williams is carried on through his loving wife, Janine, his family, and ministry partners like you. 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
2: Psalm 74, 1a. O God, why hast thou cast us off forever? For reasons I don't fully understand, God oftentimes seems to hide himself just when we think we need him the most. The reasons why oftentimes won't be explained until we get to heaven. God is good even when he's confusing. O God, why hast thou cast us off forever? The question comes, what will you do when God seemingly has thrown you away forever? Will you turn your back on him or keep praying as the psalmist did in verses 18 through 23? How resolute is your commitment to God? In Mark chapter 7, Jesus was seemingly indifferent to the sufferings of the Syrophoenician woman with the grievously ill daughter. He seemed to speak to her very disrespectfully. She didn't turn away. She humbled herself and worshiped Christ, and her prayers were answered. When God seems to ignore you, how will you react? Something to think about.
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4: 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Sin. Our sin prevents us from entering heaven, but Christ died to pay the penalty of our sin for us. And if we believe Jesus is Lord and that God raised him from the dead, he will forgive our sins. Don't take our word for it. Read it for yourself in the Bible. Okay, let's let Alan down.
5: Oh, guys!
4: Oh, that's right. 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
7: The unthankful person forgets what God has done and ends up questioning then what God can do. Has God done something for you great? And at the time, you weren't sure. Oh, I don't know what's going to happen. Oh, God, please help me. And then God steps in and does something miraculous. And you're like, I know there's a God. You know. And the next day, oh, where's God? Where's God? You weren't thankful enough.
8: You're listening to a portion of a message preached at International Baptist Church, Dumaguete, by Pastor Randy DeMovo. Where obstacles come from. When it comes to walking with God, there's obstacles that could hinder us. Let nothing come between you and your personal walk with God.
7: So I say number one, the first obstacle that really kind of comes up is just that we're not thankful, and that's going to hinder your walk with God. But that unthankfulness leads to another obstacle, and that's that restlessness, that discontentment that comes. We're not satisfied, and that's going to hinder your walk with God, because you're going to look for something else to satisfy you instead of God when you stop being thankful to God. Number three tonight, doubts. Just doubts. Those become a hindrance when we start having doubts. The unthankful person forgets what God has done and ends up questioning then what God can do. Has God done something for you great? And at the time, you weren't sure. Oh, I don't know what's going to happen. Oh, God, please help me. And then God steps in and does something miraculous. And you're like, I know there's a God. You know. And the next day, oh, where's God? Where's God? You weren't thankful enough. It wore off too fast. The gratitude roots didn't go down deep, and you're withered up, and already you have forgotten the goodness of God, and now you're doubting the goodness of God. Hello. We've all been there. And we feel foolish later when we look back and think, why did I doubt God? But we've all been there. But I can tell you what it is. It's because we let it wear off too fast. We're not thankful long enough. We get the idea as long as, okay, thank you, and it's all over. Now we were thankful. Can you be more thankful than that? Is there some law that says you can only say thank you once? Has to be the same day, and you never say anything about it afterward? Hey, can I ask you tonight, how many of you got saved more than 10 years ago? Raise your hand, more than 10 years ago. Have you thanked God since then? Anybody thank God today that he saved you 10 years? We can be thankful longer than a day. And I mean, yes, of course, I'm talking about walking with God tonight, but you know, that goes in every area. You can be thankful longer than a day with people. It'll help your relationships. If you're not doubting God's ability, you'll start to doubt God's willingness or his goodness. Right? So there are those who's like, I don't know if God can do it. Well, he did it once. Why are you doubting now? Oh, I forgot. Well, you forgot because you're not thankful. But even if you're not saying, you know, you're questioning, I know God can do it, you're questioning, will God do it? Will he do it for me? Right? We start to doubt. Well, it's because your relationship is shaky with God, because you've not been thankful. That's exactly what happened to the children of Israel. Look at Psalm 78. Let's go back to the book of Psalms. Verse number 19. Yea, they spake against God. They said, can God furnish a table in the wilderness? Now, there's a lot in this psalm. We're not going to go to all of them. I'm just pointing the one out here. But they began to doubt God. God is the one. He took care of them in Egypt, got them out of Egypt, crossed the Red Sea. They get into the wilderness, and they're like, can God feed us out here? Can God take... No. I mean, they're saying, you brought us out here to die. Can God furnish a table out here? Well, you know what they found out? Yes, he can.
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In John 10:10, Jesus said, "I am come that ye might have life, and that ye might have it more abundantly." 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The answer is Jesus Christ, His death, burial, and resurrection. 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

Philippians 2:5 tells us, "Let this mind be in you, which was also in Christ Jesus." What is the mind of Christ? Restoration. In John 21, verse 15, "So when they had dined, Jesus saith to Simon Peter, Simon, son of Jonas, lovest thou me more than these? He saith unto him, Yea, Lord, thou knowest that I love thee. He saith unto him, Feed my lambs." Restoration is the act of returning something or someone back to its former state. It is taking something that has been broken or lost and making or putting it back where it belongs and making it useful again. Peter had been the chief disciple of Jesus Christ. He was one of the three who made up the inner circle along with James and John. Jesus had allowed Peter to witness things that others were left out of. But still, Peter, as zealous as he had been for the Lord, and as much as he thought himself most loyal to the Lord Jesus Christ, he denied him three times, even after being warned by Jesus that he would do so. In Luke 22, verse 61, "And the Lord turned and looked upon Peter, and Peter remembered the word of the Lord, how he had said unto him, Before the cock crow, thou shalt deny me thrice. And Peter went out and wept bitterly." Oh, how broken Peter was over denying the Lord Jesus Christ. In his mind, he had failed miserably, and it was no doubt the end of his usefulness for Christ. Peter will get together with the other disciples, who Jesus had called from being fishermen, along with Thomas, the doubting disciple, and head back to the old life. In John 21, verse 3, "Simon Peter saith unto them, I go a-fishing. They say unto him, We also go with thee. They went forth and entered into a ship immediately, and that night they caught nothing." It was after this fruitless night of fishing, which the old life always is, by the way, fruitless, that Jesus calls to them from the shore, telling them to cast their net on the other side of the boat, something they had witnessed before.

0: When they got to the shore, Jesus had prepared a meal for them, but then gave Peter an opportunity to reassure him of his love. And then Jesus reassured Peter of his usefulness. He was helping Peter to be restored to what he had already had for Peter to do. You know, Christ does not hold bitterness toward us when we fail or when we fall. He does not seek our destruction, but our restoration. We are to have the mind of Christ. That mind includes restoration.
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3: 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One of my favorite Bible verses is Philippians 4:4. 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
1: Could you say this morning, above all, that you want to know Him, and to know His will, and to know His blessing? 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
1: As your pastor, I want you to know God. I want you to know His will. I want you to know His blessings in your life. Everything God has given me, I want you to have. That's my desire for you. 1 Timothy 6, verse 6. But godliness with what? Contentment is great gain. For we brought nothing into this world, and it is certain we can carry nothing out. And having food and raiment, let us be therewith content. But they that will be rich fall into temptation and a snare, and into many foolish and hurtful lusts, which drown men in destruction and perdition. For the love of money is the root of all evil, which while some coveted after, they have erred from the faith and pierced themselves through with many sorrows. But thou, O man of God, flee these things and follow after righteousness, godliness, faith, love, patience, meekness. Paul said, godliness with contentment is great gain. Would you live godly? Would you count what you have as God's blessings? We sing the song sometimes, right? Count your blessings. Name them one by one. And it will surprise you what the Lord has done. You know, our problem is we're not counting those blessings. We're not even recognizing His blessings. We're too enamored with, if I do what the pastor says, I can't have this anymore, and I can't do this anymore, and I'm going to lose this. Your value system is wrong. You got the wrong exchange rate. Something's not right. You're not knowing Him. If you could know Him, everything changes. You'll come to the realization that you have a successful life. My life is not over yet, but I'm successful. You rich, pastor? I'm successful. Are you well-known, popular? No, I don't think so, but I'm successful. And I didn't say I'm not, by the world's standard, I'm not rich, not even close. I would say I probably live below the poverty line in America, but I'm blessed. Knowing Christ is what allows me to say my life is successful. And I wouldn't trade it for any amount of money. And that's not just, you're just saying that. I mean it. There's nothing else I'm looking for but to know Him more. Because the more I know Him, the more satisfied I am with Him and with His blessings that He provides. That I lose the appetite. And you're thinking, oh, that looks so good. I'll tell you why it looks good. You got your eyes there instead of on Him. When you get your eyes on Jesus and get to know Him, you'll lose the appetite for the things of this world. Could you, especially you young people, could you say this morning, above all, that you want to know Him, and to know His will, and to know His blessing? Are you willing to seek it? Go after it? Find success in Jesus. Not in what the world calls success. The world will leave you empty. The world's always changing. It's always changing. The world's definitions of stuff keeps changing. There's no stability in this world. It's always changing. Listen to me. There's nothing stable in this world. I'm going to say, but the world doesn't have the answers.
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I am in Adult Sunday School class taught by Brother Jumar Makalisang every Sunday morning at 9 a.m. I love Sunday School in IBC because of its practicality and very helpful. Makatabang kaayo. 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
2: This is A Light for Your Pathway, the daily reading of a proverb. 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And now, today's proverb. Today's Light for Your Pathway comes from Proverbs chapter 14. Every wise woman buildeth her house, but the foolish plucketh it down with her hands. He that walketh in his uprightness feareth the Lord, but he that is perverse in his ways despiseth him. In the mouth of the foolish is a rod of pride, but the lips of the wise shall preserve them. Where no oxen are, the crib is clean, but much increase is by the strength of the ox. A faithful witness will not lie, but a false witness will utter lies. A scorner seeketh wisdom, and findeth it not, but knowledge is easy unto him that understandeth. Go from the presence of a foolish man, when thou perceivest not in him the lips of knowledge. The wisdom of the prudent is to understand his way, but the folly of fools is deceit. Fools make a mock at sin, but among the righteous there is favor. The heart knoweth his own bitterness, and a stranger doth not intermeddle with his joy. The house of the wicked shall be overthrown, but the tabernacle of the upright shall flourish. There is a way which seemeth right unto a man, but the end thereof are the ways of death. Even in laughter the heart is sorrowful, and the end of that myrrh is heaviness. The backslider in heart shall be filled with his own ways, and a good man shall be satisfied from himself. The simple believeth every word, but the prudent man looketh well to his going. A wise man feareth and departeth from evil, but the fool rageth and is confident. He that is soon angry dealeth foolishly, and a man of wicked devices is hated. The simple inherit folly, but the prudent are crowned with knowledge. The evil bow before the good, and the wicked at the gates of the righteous. The poor is hated even of his own neighbor, but the rich hath many friends. He that despiseth his neighbor sinneth, but he that hath mercy on the poor, happy is he. Do they not err that devise evil? But mercy and truth shall be to them that devise good. In all labor there is profit, but the talk of the lips tendeth only to penury. The crown of the wise is their riches, but the foolishness of fools is folly. A true witness delivereth souls, but a deceitful witness speaketh lies. In the fear of the Lord is strong confidence, and his children shall have a place of refuge. The fear of the Lord is a fountain of life to depart from the snares of death. In the multitude of people is the king's honor, but in the want of people is the destruction of the prince. He that is slow to wrath is of great understanding, but he that is hasty of spirit exalteth folly. A sound heart is the life of the flesh, but envy the rottenness of the bones. He that oppresseth the poor reproacheth his maker, but he that honoreth him hath mercy on the poor. The wicked is driven away in his wickedness, but the righteous hath hope in his death. Wisdom resteth in the heart of him that hath understanding, but that which is in the midst of fools is made known. Righteousness exalteth a nation, but sin is a reproach to any people. The king's favor is toward a wise servant, but his wrath is against him that causeth shame. We trust that the power of God's Word on today's edition of Light for Your Pathway was a blessing. Tune in again to Light for Your Pathway.
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0: You ask yourself, what time is it? I believe what time it is depends on where you look. Did you know there are 24 time zones around the Earth? Somewhere, the sun is coming up on the Earth right now at the rate of 1,000 miles per hour at the equator, and somewhere it's also setting. What time is it? It depends on where you look. Did you know time is based on the speed of light? If I told you to look at the sun right now, you should look at the sun 8 minutes from right now, because that's how long it took the sunlight to get to the Earth. So when you look at the sun right now, you're actually looking at 8 minutes of history at the sun. Did you know some stars are supposed to be hundreds of light years away? That means when you look at a star tonight, what you see tonight might have happened there 100 years ago. So it depends on the speed of light and where you look. Did you know somewhere right now, if you got far enough out in space, you could see creation taking place? Maybe a little bit longer and you could say, my goodness, there's Adam eating an apple right now. And did you know somewhere out in space it's still going on? Jesus is hanging on the cross. All that information is going on right now, and it's carried at the speed of light. Did you know what God is? God is light. Since God is light, He is outside the realm of time. At the same time God sees you sin right now, He hears Jesus on the cross saying, Father, forgive them, because Jesus ever liveth to make intercession for us. God is the eternal right now. And you say, I don't know if I can believe all that. Well, a little bit of trigonometry and Einstein's equation on the speed of light, and you can show that at the speed of light, time ceases to exist. And by the way, God is light. And so we need to get excited, because Jesus is able to save them to the uttermost that come to God by Him, seeing He ever liveth to make intercession for them. This is Pete Cowling.
1: Why is that? Because there is something inside of us that says, I want to know who created me. I want to know who made me. I want to satisfy that longing, that curiosity. This morning, can I just ask you, whose image are you?
2: You're listening to a portion of a message preached at International Baptist Church, Dumaguete, by Pastor Randy DeMovo. Whose image? We were made in the image of God, but because of sin, His image was broken. But we can rejoice, for that Christ came to redeem us back.
1: And we're supposed to give to God. God's given you His emotions. That's why you feel love, because God is love. You feel anger sometimes? You think God ever feels angry? Sure He does. There is such a thing called the wrath of God. The Bible says, be angry and sin not. It's not wrong to get angry. We can get angry about the right things. We can get angry about sin. We can get angry about injustices. We can get angry, but we're not supposed to sin when we get angry. There's some things that we shouldn't get angry about. But see, sin has hurt us. Sin has taken what God has impressed on us. Boy, you take a coin that's brand new, just came off the mint. Boom. Shiny, perfect coin. But then it goes into circulation. That coin right there, if I say, hey, do you think that's a new coin? You look at that, you say, no, that is definitely not a new coin. It's dirty, scratched up. There where there's supposed to be ridges, it's smooth. They're smooth away now. And you say, no, that's not a perfect coin. It's not in mint condition. There are people who collect coins. And the value of that coin, has it been in circulation or not? Has it ever been used or not? Is it in good condition or not? Is it all scratched up or not? Now the problem is, sin has taken what God made in His image, a perfect man, a perfect woman, and sin has scuffed it up, scratched it up, dirtied it up, to where it's, yes, you can still, if you clean it a little bit there and you look real close, yeah, I can tell who it belongs to, but man, it sure doesn't look as good as the day it was made. And I say to you that even though we've sinned, we still have God's image on us. We're still in the likeness of God. We have His emotions. We know the difference between right and wrong. Hey, if somebody steals from you, if somebody takes something that belongs to you, you would say, that's not right. Well, how do you know that's not right? Well, the Bible tells us. What about places where they don't even have a Bible? They've never heard the name of Jesus. Do you think they know that stealing's wrong? Sure they do. How do they know that? Because God has put His image. God has stamped His laws, if you will, in our hearts. God has taught us that. You know, no one had to teach you that from the Bible, that stealing is wrong. You know stealing is wrong. God has put that in you, but sin causes you to do it anyway. You hear these stories sometimes about children who have been adopted. Maybe at birth they were born and mom and dad couldn't take care of them. Or mom and dad didn't want them maybe, and so they gave them up for adoption. And those children grow and they get older and they start to have questions. You know, they look at their mother and their father that raised them, but they don't look like them. They don't see in them the same traits and character traits. They say, I know that you're my mama, you took care of me. I know you're my daddy, you took care of me. And I respect you and I love you. But you know, there's something often in those children, they start to wonder, who's my real dad? Who's my real mother? You'll hear stories where they've gone on a quest. They want to find out who their biological parents are. Why is that? Because there is something inside of us that says, I want to know who created me. I want to know who made me. I want to satisfy that longing, that curiosity. And this morning, can I just ask you, whose image are you?
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3: Almost everyone has heard the story of the prodigal son. The younger of two sons demands that his father give him his inheritance early, and he then runs away from home and wastes the money in riotous living. He then staggers back home and asks for a job from his father. The father joyously receives the boy back and throws a huge party for him. The older brother, who was obedient and faithful, is somewhat miffed at dad's reaction towards the boy and would not enter the house and join the party, so the dad comes out to talk to his older son. Luke 15:31. And the dad said unto the prodigal's brother, Son, thou art ever with me, and all that I have is thine. That was an interesting statement. The dad pointed out that all the remaining wealth of the family was going to the older son. The prodigal was not going to get any more inheritance. That teaches me this truth. Don't miss it. Some sins cannot be undone. They can be forgiven, yes, but they cannot be undone. Something to think about.
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7: So, Bob, doing anything special for Christmas this year?
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10: That's nice. 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
9: Thank you.
10: Bob.
8: Yes, sir?
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8: You too, sir. 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
9: 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He's that way every Christmas.
7: Oh.
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0: As I went through school studying engineering, the most important thing I think I learned in principle-wise was the first law of thermodynamics. Thermodynamics is a study of energy. The first law of thermodynamics is the study of energy as it changes form. Now, God created all the energy that would ever exist in the first 6 days, and everything that's happened since then happened because energy is changing forms. You all know that changes forms. The food you eat changes forms, and it gives you energy. Well, it does. If you don't use up all the energy, then you store it. That's what the first law of thermodynamics it says. The first law of thermodynamics says for any living system, or any system, period, the energy that goes in minus the energy that goes out is equal to the energy that gains. That means if you take in more energy than you work off, then you put it on around your belt. Now, in order to lose weight, you've got to eat less or exercise more. And so all of us are familiar with the first law of thermodynamics on a weight basis. You can only lose weight by taking in less or using up more energy, or taking a very sharp knife and painfully pruning some of it off. Did you know this is the preeminent law of science? But it's consistent with the Bible, since God created for 6 days and then he rested. Creation is finished. Everything occurs in God's creation is caused by energy changing forms in accordance with the first law of thermodynamics.
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0: do people love International Baptist Church? Just ask them, and they will tell you.
1: I love IBC because this is the church where God put me to be used and participate in the ministry and serve Him. This is the church I got a good influence and Bible principles to be followed, and I love the godly leadership of our pastor.
0: Come find your reason to love IBC.

0: There's a lot of success that we think it's the person on the front line that's doing it. Their hands are getting dirty doing the work, and we give the credit there, and that's okay. But you know, often there's something going on behind the scenes that you don't even know about.
1: 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Winning together. Christ is the head of the church, and he has appointed roles of leadership. We must follow and help the pastor of the local church as he too follows Christ.
0: What would have been said or done by them when the truth would later be told that the reason they lost the battle was that Moses could not keep his hands up? Can you imagine at the end of the day what that would have been like? They lost the battle, now they're slaves to the Amalekites, and it's all Moses' fault because he couldn't keep that rod up. He just kept that rod up a little bit longer, we could have won. And Aaron and Hur realized this, they knew those people. And Aaron and Hur said, you know what, we got to help Moses, so that's at the end of the day, Moses is a hero. They'll say the reason that we won the battle is because Moses' rod was held up. See, had Moses not been able to keep the rod up, then what they would have said, we should have had a stronger, Joshua should have been on the hill holding the rod. He could have held it up longer, right? They would have said, a younger man should have done it. That wasn't God's plan. There was no young man that God called to be the leader. God called Moses. In his old age, God called him. God makes no mistakes. And Aaron and Hur were there to help him. The heroes, Aaron and Hur. They're quick thinking. They helped Moses save the day because they helped hold his hands up. But even then, it was a team. Those fighting below and those helping Moses' hands stay steady, they were a team that day. They won. But here's the history. Look at verse number 13. The history is this. And Joshua discomfited Amalek and his people with the edge of the sword. Joshua got the credit. Now we know that we have the Bibles, we understand. But can I tell you who the hero of the people was that day? Joshua. Truth is, Moses and Aaron and Hur up on the hill with the rod. And I don't think it bothered Moses at all, because the battle was won. They all got to walk away that day the winners. Leadership is a tough place to be. If they lost, Moses would be to blame. And when they win, those on the front line will get the credit. And that's why those who are great leaders do not seek it. They're pushed into it. Because a person who seeks leadership is because they want the credit that they think leadership's going to get. But leadership doesn't always get the credit. And I'm careful how I say this tonight. There's a lot of success that we think it's the person on the front line that's doing it, their hands are getting dirty doing the work, and we give the credit there, and that's okay. But you know, often there's something going on behind the scenes that you don't even know about. There's somebody praying. There's somebody giving. There's somebody else doing something that's helping to make it possible that God is blessing, not just the person that's out there doing what we say, doing the work. Sometimes there's somebody behind that work that's holding up a rod. And those who are next to him helping to hold up that rod is causing the success to happen. And I say to our church, none of us should be looking to take credit for the successes. We need to rejoice together in the victories that are won. Young men are needed. Keep giving your strength. Keep staying humble, letting older men tell you how to use your strength. Just be willing to work. Be careful you don't get the attitude of, how come I have to do this? How come I can't lead? Why isn't he doing this? Because you're the young man that needs to be humble right now and learn how to serve.
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1: Para ma-lesson atong mga sala and then makalikay tag mga daotang buhato nato, matagan tag mga blessings.
2: I feel like as a sense of community, people are naturally social beings, and if a church is something that brings you comfort, you definitely go to it, you know, listen to the teachings, try to follow it as best as you can.
3: Para sa kwan, pagpasalamat sa Ginoo sa mga blessings na nabot sa ilang kinabuhi o pag-feed sa atong spirit ba.
4: Ma-pray sa mga sala and then mangayog pa sa ilo sa mga nabuhat, mangayog good health para po makalearn ta about God, about sa Bible as well.
5: Church is not necessarily where you have to be in order to be with Jesus Christ. Church is just a place where you just go to in order to bond with other individuals that follow under Christ. Again, is to listen to the Word of God, keep an update with people around you, and also fellowship is the most important thing about going to church.
6: In general, we all know that no man can stand alone. Thus, the church serves as a community where each one of us can go and help each other grow together in our relationship with God.
7: Gikan sa atong mga katigulang ba, may atong sundon.
0: Don't go away. Coming up, we will see how God's Word answers that question.

0: little while ago, we asked the question, why should a person go to church? We heard many answers, but the Bible should be our authority for every question. This is Theo Amante with the Bible answer to that question. Well, the Bible says in Hebrews chapter 10, verse 25, not forsaking the assembling of ourselves together, as the manner of some is, but exhorting one another, and so much the more as ye see the day approaching. We go to church because we are commanded by our Savior to go. The Bible commands us that we are not to forsake the assembling of ourselves together. When a group of saved and baptized believers come together to meet, that's what we call a church. The church is not a building, nor is it the place. It is a group of believers. The command is not to forsake. That means we are not to quit or abandon going to church. Others may not see it as important, but you need to recognize its importance in your life. Jesus said in Matthew chapter 16, verse 18, upon this rock I will build my church. This rock that Jesus is referring to is not the Apostle Peter, but what he said about Jesus in verse 16, thou art the Christ, the Son of the living God. Acts chapter 10, verse 28, the church of God, which he hath purchased with his own blood. So we see in the Bible that Jesus established the church and purchased the church with his own blood. If it's that important for Jesus, it should be important for you. In 1 Timothy chapter 3, verse 15, in the house of God, which is the church of the living God, the pillar and ground of the truth. The church should be the place where you can hear truth and find ways to apply it in your life. We go to church to learn more of God's word, but also to see good examples to help us live our lives. God had in mind that we would have pastors to help lead us and feed us. In Jeremiah chapter 3, verse 15, and I will give you pastors according to mine heart, which shall feed you with knowledge and understanding. In Titus chapter 2, verse 7, talking to pastors, in all things, showing thyself an ensample of good works. As the pastor follows Christ and lives a righteous life, he leads others to copy and reach the same goal. In 1 Corinthians chapter 11, verse 1, be ye followers of me, even as I also am of Christ. Yes, there is fellowship, blessings, comfort, and many other good things. But that shouldn't be the main reason why you go to church. For most, church is a place where you go to meet your needs. We have this idea that the church is for me. We go when we need something, or when we are down, or when we are having difficulties. So that's the time that we draw closer to God and to His church. But when things are going well, church becomes optional. When I'm not struggling, church gets pushed to the side. How selfish can we be at times? The church is not just about us. God desires that His children gather together regularly at His house. God is our Father, and wouldn't it make sense to be at your Father's house? Our Father knows what we need better than we do, and church is necessary even when we don't think it makes a difference. It's important to Jesus, and it should be important to you. Center your life in the local church. Why should we go to church? Jesus commands us not to forsake the church. He established it and purchased it with His own blood. Keep tuning into the station for more help from the Bible, because the Bible has the answer.
1: Okay, so when I go in there for judgment, I need how many points to get into heaven?
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1: Should be, no problem.

0: I was a good husband. How many points do you think I'll get for that?
1: Oh, two.
0: Two? Well, how much for being a doctor? Now, I saved lives.
1: 3 points.
0: That's it? What about the time I ran into that burning house to save a kitten?
1: That was good.
0: And?
1: 2 points.
0: But I could have died.
1: 2 points.
0: I banked a lot on that stupid cat.
1: I'm sorry.
0: So, to get into heaven, I need...
1: 1,000 points.
0: And I have...
1: 7. It's time for you to go in now.
0: Now, wait a minute. I'm a pretty good fellow. If all I get is 7 points, how does anyone get into heaven?
1: They don't take the test.
0: What? Now, why not?
1: Because they know they don't meet God's standards.
0: Then how do they get into heaven?
1: They've asked Jesus to take the test for them. They get in on his score, not theirs.
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1: 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This is Merly Roshana, privileged and happy to serve you this time. And today is May 14th, 2026, and I hope that you had a beautiful morning, that you're enjoying your day today. Well, faithful listeners, let me encourage you to participate sa itong program by sending in song requests wherever you may be, along with what you're doing right now. Pwede kayo muna siyang akuyugan o pagpaminaw sa mga music na good and Christ honoring kay. It's that time again where you can send in requests of songs that you'd like to hear. So if you have a favorite song in mind right now, I encourage you to make a song request. Well, to start our program, here's a request that came in from Sophia Filosilda, his own singing, Do You

You just heard the Riley family singing Bring Them In, and thank you Jeb, you know the spot for requesting that song. Well, faithful listeners, bago pa tanga nagsugod sa ato ang program, so if ikaw karon na minaw and wala pa ka nakasend in sa imo ang song request, don't be shy nga, send in na kay. We still have the time nga i-play ng imong favorite song on the air. Just like this request that came in from Dynam and Lookout, here's Abigail Rose McCandless singing Give It All to Jesus.

And thank you so much, Sheila Homawas, for requesting that beautiful song, the Yeple singing God's Been Good. And glad to play that on the air for you. Now coming up, here's Hal's Anderson College singing Let It Start With Me.

And thank you, Alondra Singit, for requesting that song sung by Sons of the Prophets, I'm Too Near Home. Now coming up, here's a request that came in from John Day and Toke, one of our Bisaya songs here on the Anchor Radio, The Secret Place or Ang Sekretong Dapit.

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And I hope you enjoyed listening to Bible Truth Music singing Committed to the Commission. Well, to those na karun pa nakapaminaw, maybe naminaw mo karun through FM radio or through the Anchor Radio app, maayong udto ninyong tanan. I hope that you're having a good day wherever you are right now. And thank you so much for tuning in this afternoon. Dirisa 101.7 FM, the Anchor Radio. Ako dai si Jaylene Flores, and it is a privilege to be your host for the rest of the hour. Seto ang live listeners request program. So if naminaw ka karon and wala pa ka nakasend sa imuhang song request, it's not too late. Okay? 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And of course, mabuhat rin mo na if naana kay Anchor Radio app, and that's through ibcd.theanchor.app. And sa pagpadayon sa ato ang program, here's a request that came in from one of our faithful listeners, Lois and India, singing My Heart Is There.

And amina ora gihapon mo sa The Anchor Radio Indumagari. And to those nakaroon pa nakapaminaw, you're tuning in to the good and godly music and station. And I hope you enjoyed listening to that request from Merle Jean Roshana. That's Faith Man Quartet singing God Has Been Faithful. And again, to those nga naminaw karon, maybe karon pa ninyo nakita ang 101.7 FM sa inyo hanga radio dial. Well, maybe naminaw mo karon. And I want you to know that you are tuned into the right station. 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So I hope you would take advantage of that. Coming right up, here's Heaven Air singing God's Grace is Sufficient.

And I hope you enjoyed listening to the Reynes family singing When My Heart Is Overwhelmed. And thank you so much, Angel Mayantok, for requesting that song. That is one of the good and godly music we bring you. 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So I hope na yun muna siyang i-take advantage. And coming right up, here's Hopewell Baptist Church singing For All He's Done.

And I hope you enjoyed listening to Bruce Fry singing Lord of My Heart. And listeners, we have come to the end of our listeners request program. And thank you so much for tuning in and taking the time to

request sa inyo ang mga favorite songs. And it is Thursdays today, so we hope to see you here tonight at International Baptist Church. We will gather together and be paired up to go out soul winning. And wishing you a good afternoon, here's the Riley family singing Beauty from Brokenness.

little while ago, we asked the question, how do you show that God is the number one priority in your life? We heard many answers, but the Bible should be our authority for every question. This is Theo Amante with the Bible answer to that question. Without priorities, nothing worthwhile in a person's life will ever be finished or accomplished. You schedule your time, budget your money, and develop certain relationships based on what or who you believe is important. Now here's a list for you to consider. How would you prioritize these items? Family, work, church, God, self. Your words might say that God is first, but upon closer inspection, often our words don't match with our actions. How you prioritize and act upon these determines what is important in your life. A good list of priorities would be God, church and family, work, then self. Jesus tells us in the Gospel of Matthew what it looks like to put God first. In Matthew chapter 6 verse 33, "But seek ye first the kingdom of God and his righteousness, and all these things shall be added unto you." To put God first in your life means that you are seeking his kingdom, his righteousness, and his ways. The Bible says in Luke chapter 17 verse 20, "The kingdom of God cometh not with observation, neither shall they say, lo here, or lo there. Behold, the kingdom of God is within you." Every kingdom must have a king with his rule. Power, authority, respect, love, and loyalty goes to the king. Unlike sinful man, God is a perfect and mighty king. You need to willingly subject yourself under this great king. Remember that God is not a good luck charm to wear around your neck. God is not like a magic genie that you rub out of the lamp to have your wishes granted. God is not only there to run to when you are in emergency mode, but when you desperately need something. God is king, and he ought to be your whole life. In Colossians chapter 3 verse 4, "When Christ, who is our life, shall appear, then shall you also appear with him in glory." Don't just attach Jesus to what you are doing. Make him the center of your life and do everything revolving around him and his will. Right now, would you stop to consider if God has first place in your life? Have you trusted Jesus Christ as the only way to get to heaven? Or are you still trusting in your own goodness, in your own good works? Do you obey his commands with a happy heart, or do you complain and murmur as you do them? Do you allow him to tell you how to live, or do you find yourself telling Jesus how you want to live and expect him to bless it? Do you trust him in difficult times? Do you trust his timing, or do you find your own way to get through the problem? But of course, when you suffer the bad consequences, then you ask God to help you out. Do you read God's Word daily, or would you rather take the time and scroll through social media or play games on your phone? Do you pray in such a way that God is first, or do you only pray for what you want so that you can consume it upon your own lusts? Do you look forward to being in church every single Sunday, or are you too busy for Him, or find it easy to skip church because a family gathering, or because of work? Do you look to Jesus to help determine what kind of church you ought to attend, or do you allow people to determine that for you? In Colossians chapter 1 verse 18, "And he is the head of the body, the church, who is the beginning, the firstborn from the dead, that in all things he might have the preeminence." In all areas of your life, let Jesus have first place. Let him be supreme. God has given us the local New Testament church to help us out.
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0: I'm Theo Amante. 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

0: You're telling us that your God is the God of heaven? You're telling us that your God is the God that made the sea that we're in right now? You're telling us that your God is the God that made the dry land? If that's your God, then why would you be so foolish to run from him?
1: You're listening to a portion of a message preached at International Baptist Church, Dumaguete, by Pastor Randy DeMova. From the belly, the prophet Jonah thought that he could hide from God, but you cannot hide from God. It's not just you that will suffer when you flee from him, but those around you too will suffer.
0: You're the cause for this. Tell us about you. Admit, what did you do wrong? Where are you from? What's this all about? He was being confronted. He couldn't get out of it. He realized and he knew that this was because of him. Jonah had no doubt even. He's like, hate to admit it, but yeah, I am at fault. It is my fault this has happened. In verse number 9, he said unto them, I am an Hebrew, and I fear the Lord God of heaven, which hath made the sea and the dry land. When then were the men exceedingly afraid, and said unto him, why hast thou done this? For the men knew that he fled from the presence of the Lord, because he had told them. They called him a fool. Why did you do that? Why would you run from your God? Especially if your God's this powerful and you know he's the God that controls the seas, the God of the dry land. If you know that your God has this much power, why would you be so stupid? Why would you do this? You're telling us that your God is the God of heaven? You're telling us that your God is the God that made the sea that we're in right now? You're telling us that your God is the God that made the dry land? If that's your God, then why would you be so foolish to run from him? Why would you be so foolish to think you can hide from him? Why would you be so foolish to try and get away with disobeying him? Why hast thou done this? So Jonah, it's your fault. You didn't want to go to Nineveh. And now we, who are innocent, are going to suffer because of you. Oh, Christian, this is always the case. When you run from God, you hurt others, not just yourself. You don't want to do what God wants you to do, okay? But you're going to hurt other people in the process. Are you listening? I'm watching it today. It's sad to see it happen, but those who are rejecting what they've learned all their life in church and turning away from they don't immediately turn their back on God. They don't see it that way, but it's incremental. Pretty soon, they're going to have children growing up not even knowing about God. They don't know what it's like to go to a Sunday school or church. They won't hear the gospel or know what soul winning is. They won't have a King James Bible. They won't have a mom or dad praying for them. They'll be just like all the other kids in the world, chasing all the dreams that the people of the world dream about, not serving God. It's happening, folks. Our Bible colleges in America are not full. Not the number of students that there used to be. Why? If our churches are so much enlightened now, If we really, we've found the truth of God, then why are there less men going into ministry than there used to be? Has God given up? I don't think so. They've given up on God, running from the presence of the Lord. Not interested in doing the will of God, but doing their own thing.

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0: So I said, if you're going to have your eyes open and not be blinded, if you're going to actually have understanding of what God wants to do and what God is doing, no other option but to be born again.
1: You're listening to a portion of a message preached at International Baptist Church, Dumaguete, by Pastor Randy DeMovo. You must be born again. For anyone to begin to understand the things of God, he must be born again. Believe in Christ Jesus as your personal Savior.
0: If you're born spiritually, you'll be spiritual. Your physical body does not become a spirit. Flesh is flesh. But when you're born again, it's a spiritual birth, right? You're born of the Spirit. You now are spiritually alive. Right now, you're physically alive. When you're born of the Spirit, not only do you have a physical being, but you become a spiritual being, if you will. Not only am I alive physically, I can be alive spiritually. That comes at the second birth, or being born again. So that which is flesh, and that which is born of the Spirit is spirit. If you're going to understand, look, folks, the Bible says this, God is a spirit. And they that worship him must worship him in spirit and in truth. You can't worship God in the flesh because he's a spirit. And they that worship him must worship him in spirit. That's why we don't have a dance team in our church. And we won't. Because we don't worship God in the flesh. You can go to a rock concert and do that. We don't do it in church. Why? Because we don't really worship. We don't have worship services here. We have church services. I worship God on my own. I'll teach you to worship God on your own. Certainly, I hope God feels worshiped here, but that's not our purpose for coming together here this morning. A lot of churches do that. I'm not mad at them. I'm not here to correct them. They're at their church today doing what they do. We don't do it here. Why? Because we don't worship God in the flesh. You watch them. These people who have made Christian music a profession, like it's all about, putting out albums and CDs. That's not what Jesus said. Go into all the world and sell CDs. Go into all the world and have Christian concerts. No, he said, go into all the world and preach the gospel. That's what we're about, preaching the gospel. I'm not mad at them, but what I think is what they're trying to sell to everybody is, hey, this is what being a Christian is. I don't see Jesus and the disciples doing that. I don't see that, folks. That's fleshly. That's not spirit. But see, they don't understand that. Why? Because they're not born again. You're saying they're not saying, I don't know, it's between them and God. But as far as I can tell, they don't have the appearance. They don't look like they have understanding of what the Bible teaches. Why? They're not born again. Born again. Born of the Spirit. The spiritual birth. Next verse. Jesus said, marvel not that I said unto thee. Notice his words here. I've underlined them for you. Ye must be born again. Ye must. Must. Ye must be born again. It's not an option. If you're going to go to heaven, and that's not necessarily what the kingdom of God is, but certainly, if you're not part of the kingdom of God, you're not going to heaven. All right, I'll just leave it right there, simple. But if you're gonna be in the kingdom of God, if you're gonna understand what God's doing, if you're gonna make it to heaven, if you're going to be born of the Spirit, you must be born again. No option. There's no other way. So I said, if you're going to have your eyes open and not be blinded, if you're gonna actually have understanding of what God wants to do and what God is doing, no other option but to be born again.
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F.B. Meyer said, "The greatest tragedy of life is not unanswered prayer, but unoffered prayer." 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

0: We got a lot of folks that have a lot of positive talk these days. Motivational speakers. It doesn't matter how motivational someone sounds or convincing someone sounds or how fascinating that sounds. You better make sure it's of God.
1: You're listening to a portion of a message preached at International Baptist Church, Dumaguete, by Pastor Randy DeMovin. Why we preach. Faith cometh by hearing, and hearing by the Word of God. Preaching isn't meant to tickle the ear of the Christian, but it is meant to be obeyed.
0: You can't just believe what you want to believe. You have to believe His message, His gospel, the gospel of Jesus Christ. What is the gospel that He brought to us? What's the good news of Christ? That's the gospel that people need to hear, not just any good news. It's not just having faith in positive thinking. I just choose to think positive, and I just believe it's going to work out because I'm a positive person. You can be positively wrong. You better make sure you're believing the truth. So what is His gospel? Well, let's take our Bibles again. Go back to Romans chapter 10, where we started this morning. Romans chapter 10. Romans chapter 10, look at verse 16. But they have not all obeyed what? The gospel. For Isaiah saith, Lord, who hath believed our report?

0: our message, right? The message we delivered, we gave a report, we spoke, and not everyone has believed it, okay? They have not all obeyed the gospel. The gospel must be obeyed. How do you obey the gospel? What is the command of the gospel? What does the gospel tell you to do? The gospel is of Jesus Christ. So what is the good news? What is the message? See, to obey the gospel is to believe the gospel. It's to believe. You must hear it, then you must believe it. The just shall live by, say with me, church, the just shall live by faith. Okay? And then, so look at verse 17. So then faith cometh by hearing, and hearing by the word of God. So faith cometh by hearing. You must hear. You must hear. Stay with me. I'm going to logic with you a little bit more, and we're going somewhere. All right? But I want you to just make sure we're all going there together on the same bus. Okay? So here we go. Number one, God loves the world. Right? For God so loved the world. He loves the world. I don't think there's any argument here this morning. We can all agree God loved the world. So number two, God does not want anyone to go to hell. He is not willing that any should perish, but that all should come to repentance. Why? What do they need to repent of? Well, to be saved, one must believe the gospel, right? They must believe. That's faith. So it's to repent is to turn from unbelief to belief. That's the only way to be saved. In order to believe, you must hear what you're supposed to believe. If you're going to believe, you first have to hear it. Faith cometh by hearing. So you're going to have to hear what you're supposed to believe if you're going to believe. And it must be from the Word of God. What you hear that you believe must be the Word of God. It has to be what God has promised. It has to be the message that God has sent. We got a lot of folks that have a lot of positive talk these days. Motivational speakers. It doesn't matter how motivational someone sounds or convincing someone sounds or how fascinating that sounds. You better make sure it's of God. There's all kinds of stuff that floats around the internet that if you didn't know better, you would think, I'm sure that's in the Bible. That must be from the Bible. You might want to double check what the Bible actually says. You don't get saved by believing the words of man. You don't get saved by believing the creed of a religion. You do get saved by believing the truth of the gospel, the word of God.
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2: How do you do? A big issue these days is the right to choose. Whether the choice is right or wrong seems less important than having the freedom to make the choice. This was true of the woman in our story. Her life was a series of wrong decisions, but she didn't realize her mistakes until her heart and mind and life were unshackled. Dramatizing true life stories, this is Unshackled, produced in Chicago by Pacific Garden Mission. If you've ever pitied a stray animal scurrying from one shelter to another, hungry, confused, hoping someone will show kindness, then you know how homeless people feel. And it takes a lot more than a meal and a safe place to sleep to rebuild their lives. But that's where they begin at Pacific Garden Mission. Established in 1877 as a refuge for people living on the streets, the mission doors have stayed open ever since. Those who enter receive more than shelter from the elements. They receive the elements of life, hope, and love. Women with children, as well as men and women, come to the mission, and when their material needs are met, the needs of their hearts are met with counseling. And it is counselors who speak the truth in love that open the door to new life. Now for broadcast around the earth, here is program number 2156 in the series Unshackled, the program that makes you face yourself and think.
3: Mr. Zamboni, this baby is perfect. Why are you selling him?
4: I no can take care of him. My wife, she's a died after he born.
3: And you already have a son?
4: Yes. Already have 3 sons and 3 daughters. They're bigger. I take them. Go to Sicily, find new wife.
3: Ah, so you need the money to go back to Italy?
4: Yes.
3: Well, I'd like to have this baby, and so would my wife. How much money do you need?
2: Sometimes we're faced with tough choices in life, and making the right choice depends on having the right standards. Without standards to guide us, pain may be the only way to know that we've made a mistake. The woman we'll call Katrina suffered so much pain, she knew something was wrong with her life. This is her true story of being unshackled.
5: I'm Katrina, and it was my grandfather who sold his baby son so he could go back to Italy for a wife. I heard that story when I was young, and I didn't understand how he could do something so awful. My mother tried to explain.
6: He couldn't take care of such a small child alone. He was working in the coal mines of Colorado, so he took the other older children, including your father, and went back to Italy. You do what you have to do in life, Katrina. God understands.
5: As the oldest of 5 children born into a hard-working Italian family, I did what I had to do, which was helping with the housework and caring for my younger brothers and sisters when Mom was in the hospital. She was sick a lot. I was very unhappy from an early age, with thoughts of running away or suicide. Mom was dominant in our family, Dad was quiet, and I was miserable. Sometimes I resented all the responsibilities put on me.
6: Katrina, clean up the kitchen, will you? I just don't feel up to helping right now. And don't forget to clean out the kids' lunch boxes. Try not to make so much noise. And when you're finished, run down to the synagogue. The rabbi wants you to turn on the lights.
5: We lived in a neighborhood of Orthodox Jews, and I often helped them on holy days. We were the only Gentiles in the area, so I had no friends, which didn't help my inferiority complex. Although I was a good student in our church school, I felt like a nobody. Kids made fun of my thick glasses and corrective shoes. I desperately wanted someone to care about me. And when I was 15, it happened.
6: So what do you know about this young man, huh?
5: He's wonderful, Mother, and he's so handsome in his Navy uniform.
6: Hey, good looks are not important. You remember that. How does he treat you? Now that's important.
5: Oh, like a queen, Mother. It's so incredible he even notices me. I can hardly stand it. Being in love is wonderful.
6: Ha. I never knew what it was like to love anyone but my children.
5: Well, you missed a lot then. I don't want to miss anything.
6: You be careful now, you hear? You be a good girl.
5: I wasn't thinking about good or bad, right or wrong. I was starving for attention and wanted him to really like me. What a fool I was. After we were lovers, he didn't like me more. He treated me with less and less respect.
7: So, how's my girl, huh?
5: You didn't even call me yesterday.
7: Hey, I was busy.
5: With some other girl?
7: So what? We're not married yet. I told you, I'm gonna date other girls as long as we're not married. After that, we'll see. Hey, I'm just kidding.
5: We were married in a big church wedding on Easter Sunday, 1965. But our relationship didn't get better. It got worse. I spent a lot of time at home alone, crying, wondering where he was. 4 years went by.
7: What are you doing up?
5: It's 1:00 in the morning, Dino.
7: So what?
5: You're drunk. You don't even care about me.
7: Oh, knock it off, you whiner.
8: I went to the doctor today. I'm pregnant.
7: Gonna have a kid?
9: Two whiners. I better sleep on that. I'm going to bed.
5: At least I'll have someone to love. There was such an emptiness in my life, and like my mother, I thought children were the answer. I was wrong. Our daughter Jane was born in 1970, but our marriage was still rocky. Most of the time, my husband didn't even live with us, so I decided to live by my own rules. I became independent, supported women's rights, and even began seeing another man. In 1973, I got pregnant again, but I wasn't sure it was my husband's baby, so I had an abortion. One day, my husband called me at work.
10: Katrina, my company's sending me overseas to work for a couple of years.
5: Where?
10: The Netherlands. Look, I know it's been rough, but would you be interested in going with me? Maybe we can piece our marriage back together.
5: Yes.
10: Good. That's real good, honey.
5: How soon do we leave?
10: July. We have 6 weeks to get ready.
5: What about the house and the car?
10: I'll come over tonight and we'll talk about it.
5: Without thinking it through, I quit my job, sold the car, rented our house, and flew to the Netherlands with our 4-year-old daughter. But nothing changed except the location. Before I could find a grocery store, my husband found another woman. At least I had a friend there, and I poured out my heart to her. But my husband and I fought bitterly.
7: We need to get away from each other for a while.
5: I'm your wife. You asked me to come here, remember?
7: It was a mistake. You're obviously not happy here.
5: I'm not happy because you're running around with someone else.
7: She's not our problem. You've always been unhappy.
5: I wouldn't be if you cared.
7: Why don't you just go back to the States and live?
5: Oh, you'd like that, wouldn't you? Then you'd be free to chase around with that woman.
7: Shut up! Look, I'm tired. We've argued all night, and we're not getting anywhere. I got you tickets to fly back home, and you're going.
5: Less than 3 months after we arrived, my daughter and I flew home. No one in the family knew except my sister, who picked us up at the airport. I wrote to my husband trying to work things out. After 3 weeks of silence, he called. Hello?
10: Katrina, it's me.
5: Where are you?
10: I'm still over here. I got your letters. Look, I was wrong. Please come back. I'll make it up to you somehow.
5: I don't know, Dino. I have to think about it. Thanksgiving is just a few days away. I was going to spend it with my family.
10: We're a family. Celebrate Thanksgiving here.
5: I don't want to go through that again.
10: You won't. I promise. It's over. And just to be sure, I'll even tell you who she was. Your friend Elsa.
5: What?
10: I made a big mistake. But it's over. Please forgive me.
5: Reluctantly, I flew back to Europe with little Jane, who was pretty confused. I was full of bitterness, and when my husband met us at the airport with flowers, I came unglued. How can you just think flowers will make everything all right?
7: Oh, come on, Katrina. Let's start over.
5: Start over? Just forget you betrayed me with my best friend? All that time I was pouring out my heart to her, she was probably laughing at me behind my back.
7: It wasn't like that.
5: Oh, am I supposed to believe you?
7: Calm down. Think about your daughter, Jane.
5: You think about Jane and me for a change.
7: Katrina, I thought we were going to try to work things out.
5: Well, maybe it's too late.
7: Maybe you don't want to.
5: I couldn't forgive him, and a few months later we split up again. Taking my daughter, I traveled around Europe for a while and then came back to the U.S. and got a divorce. During this time, both Jane and I suffered emotionally. I was starving myself, and even my sister was shocked.
6: Katrina, you look awful. What's wrong?
5: Nothing. I just don't feel like eating.
6: How much do you weigh?
5: 90 pounds.
6: 90 pounds? Jane weighs more than that, and she's only 9 years old.
5: I can wear her clothes.
6: Where is she?
5: Her dad picked her up. He still prays for us since he's got religion.
6: You need more than prayer. You need food.
5: I'm just not hungry.
6: Are you still seeing that therapist?
5: Yes. I'll get my act together one of these days.
6: No man is worth what you're going through.
5: Oh, it's more than that, sis.
6: What then?
5: I wish I knew. Briefly, I jumped from the frying pan into the fire by way of a short-lived second marriage. I seemed to be making some very wrong decisions, but I stayed in therapy, hoping for a better life. Meanwhile, my daughter grew more rebellious every year.
10: Hello?
5: Dino, have you heard from Jane?
10: No, why?
5: We had a big argument and she's run away, and I thought maybe she called you.
10: I haven't heard from her. Have you called the police?
5: Not yet. She's done this before, but I always find her. She's been drinking and using drugs.
10: She needs help.
5: I'm putting her in the psychiatric center for adolescents as soon as I find her.
10: Katrina, she needs the Lord.
5: Don't give me that.
10: Only he can change her. I'll pray for you both.
5: A lot of good that'll do. I thought Jane's rebellion would pass, but it got worse. Once she nearly died of an overdose of liquor. She was hospitalized and put in outpatient therapy for most of her early teen years. As she was going into therapy, I was coming out of it, released as normal. About this time, I fell in love again, and within a month, he moved in with me. I was so happy, especially when Christmas came that year.
11: What are you so happy about, Katrina?
5: I have the most wonderful present for you.
11: What's that?
5: I'm pregnant. We're going to have a baby.
11: You're kidding.
5: Aren't you happy about it?
11: No, not at this stage of my life. I have no desire to raise a kid.
5: But I want another child.
11: Well, I don't. Get rid of it.
5: You don't mean that.
11: I do. Get an abortion.
5: Oh, don't say that, please. I'll take care of the baby. You'll love it. You'll see.
11: If you have that baby, you'll regret it.
2: Katrina had to make a choice, one that would affect the rest of her life. She'll be back in a moment to finish her story. Although it's difficult for a man to be homeless, it can be devastating for a woman, especially if she has small children. Here's Dave Saul-Near, superintendent of Pacific Garden Mission, to tell you more.
12: A woman who has to live on the streets is more vulnerable than a man, less able to defend herself or her children. And a woman with dependent children has even more difficulty. That's why we opened our women's division more than 50 years ago, providing them a safe haven.
2: And safety is important to the women who come to the mission, isn't it?
12: 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Inside, we provide a secure and homey place where they can gain confidence and find new life.
2: And with growing numbers of homeless women and children, how does the mission accommodate them?
12: A few years ago, we took over operation of the Gospel League home, which is a few miles from the main building and houses more than 50 women and children. Our main building has a separate wing with two floors, one for women alone and one for those with children. So altogether, we usually shelter more than 100 women and children.
2: Like homeless men, the women need more than shelter, though, to help them to lead productive lives. What's the key, Dave?
12: The key is counseling. Once material needs are met, we offer free counseling and daily Bible study that changes lives. You know, God commands us in Psalm 82:3 to defend the poor and fatherless, do justice to the afflicted and needy, and we try to do just that.
2: If you'd like to know more about this vital ministry to women and children, we'll be happy to send you information. Write to Pacific Garden Mission, Chicago, Illinois, 60605.
5: Resentful and blaming my fiancé, I went through an abortion. He was so adamant, I didn't seem to have much choice. 2 months later, I was shocked to learn I was pregnant again. It was easier to rationalize the third abortion, but there were complications.
9: You're lucky to be alive, young lady.
5: I took the antibiotics. What went wrong?
9: Bacterial infection. I warned you, it was too soon after your last one. Why didn't you get to the hospital sooner?
5: I didn't want some other doctor to examine me and know that I just had an abortion.
9: Well, we got you just in time. We'll have to keep you on IV for several days.
5: Doctor, I had to do it.
9: That had better be the last one you have.
5: After that, my relationship with my fiancé began to deteriorate. I felt tremendous guilt and shame for what I'd done, and I thought he was to blame for it all. But even though my resentment toward him grew, I couldn't seem to break off with him. In July 1985, things came to a head.
11: Where's Jane?
5: Back in the hospital. She tried to run away again. When I found her, she was loaded, so she's getting more therapy.
11: Glad I wasn't here. How come you're limping?
5: It's my back again. I'm going into the hospital Monday to see what's wrong. I can hardly use my right leg.
11: Huh. Sorry to hear that.
5: Can you come to the hospital with me?
11: You know I'm working that new job in Philadelphia.
5: Yeah, but I thought maybe...
11: It's 125 miles, Katrina. Your sister can stay with you.
5: Call me at the hospital, will you?
11: I'll be back next weekend.
5: My fiancé went back to his new job, and I went to the hospital. After several tests, I was put in traction. Then the doctor came into the room.
9: Katrina, I've looked at your tests, and there's a very large mass on your spine.
5: A mass?
9: It may be malignant. So, I'm going to schedule surgery for you right away.
5: After he left the room, I lay there praying he was wrong, asking God to give me another chance. I began to feel hopeless and lost. Finally, I called my ex-husband and asked him and his wife to come and pray for me.
13: Hello, Katrina.
5: Thank you for coming.
13: How soon are they going to operate?
5: Friday at 4. I'm really scared.
13: Don't be afraid. God is able to take care of you.
5: I wish I had your confidence in God. When did that happen?
13: I wasn't always that way, you know. But when we were going through our divorce, I had some other problems, too. I was on the verge of committing suicide when my car rolled onto the embankment of a church. The minister led me to the Lord, and my life has never been the same since.
5: I've never reached out to anybody before, but I feel so helpless.
13: We're glad you called us, Katrina. We'd love to pray with you.
5: In the past, when they prayed for me, I felt resentful and rebellious, but this time was different. Wanting God to heal me, I hung on every word. Friday came, and as I waited for surgery, my sister came and sat with me.
6: Your fiancé isn't here?
5: No. I called him and asked him to come, but his work was more important.
6: Don't worry. I'll stay right here until you come out of surgery.
5: How old is your daughter now?
6: 14.
5: Who's her godmother?
6: Well, you are. Don't you remember? You held her when she was baptized.
5: It was so long ago. My baby would have been 14 now, too.
6: What baby?
5: I was pregnant when you were. But I had an abortion.
6: But why?
5: I wasn't sure who the father was. It seemed right at the time.
6: Oh, Katrina, I didn't know.
5: I've tried to forget. I remember saying, thank God abortion is legal. Can you imagine as if that makes it okay?
6: Katrina, I'm so sorry.
5: When I was young, I used to wonder how our grandfather could have sold his baby. That's better than what I did.
6: Maybe God understands.
5: I used to think so. Just before I went under, I remember praying, please forgive me. I don't have a choice.
6: Katrina, can you hear me?
5: Yes.
6: Everything is fine.
5: You mean?
6: You're okay. It was benign.
5: Thank God. tumor was benign, but my attitude was malignant when my fiancé didn't even call me to see how I was doing after surgery. The next day, he came to visit.
11: So, how'd it go?
5: I hurt.
11: Yeah, I bet you do. What did they do?
5: It isn't what they did. It's what you did.
11: What do you mean?
5: You didn't even care enough to call yesterday.
11: You knew I was working.
5: You could have called.
11: I could do a lot of things, but I'm not going to put up with you anymore.
5: We broke up, and I came home from the hospital very bitter and very alone. My daughter even went to live with my brother. Because of the long incision in my back, I could hardly move. I just lay there, crying and crying. My nephew came in once a day for 15 minutes to help me, but otherwise I was completely alone. I began talking to this God I didn't really know, and sometimes I screamed more than I talked. Why, God? Why is this happening to me? I tried to do the right thing. I tried to live a good life. You know I didn't want to get divorced. It was never my fault. My fiancé, you know how awful he was. Why did you let me get pregnant? I didn't want to have those abortions. He made me. It wasn't my fault. Almost immediately, a still, small voice showed me the truth. I was responsible for my actions, especially the abortions. I had a choice, and I chose to end the lives of my innocent babies. I lay there and thought, how could I have done such a horrible thing? I waited, almost without breathing, expecting God to strike me dead, and then it hit me. God knew all along what I had done. It wasn't news to him that I was the worst of all sinners. And still he loved me. And when I admitted to him that I was wrong, that I was a guilty sinner, suddenly I felt clean and forgiven, flooded with joy and peace.

0: I'm sorry to bother you again, Dino. Would you please bring me a Bible?
1: Glad to. Are you home now?
0: Yes. I'm home. As soon as Dino brought me the Bible, I read the New Testament through from beginning to end, and it all made sense. I wanted to go on television and shout, "It's true! It's true! Jesus Christ is who he said he is, the Son of God who died for your sins. And all you have to do is trust him. Nothing else, absolutely nothing else. God says in John 10:10, the thief cometh not, but for to steal and to kill and to destroy. I am come that they might have life, and that they might have it more abundantly." That was 7 years ago, and now I counsel at a crisis pregnancy center. You think abortion is the only answer? Let me tell the truth, and I know because I've had 3 abortions. You think it'll set you free? You'll never be free. Every year you'll remember when your child's birthday might have been, and you'll find it hard to look at other babies. You think it's safe? I almost died of bacterial infection. You think it doesn't matter to God? He says clearly in Exodus 20:13, "Thou shalt not kill." You think that baby isn't real yet? He says in Jeremiah 1:5, "Before I formed thee in the belly, I knew thee. And before thou camest forth out of the womb, I sanctified thee."
2: Katrina has found not only peace with God and the new and abundant life she always wanted, but she has found the joy of knowing her sins are forgiven, covered at the cross. Romans 8:1 assures us, "There is therefore now no condemnation to them which are in Christ Jesus." And friend, you can have the same forgiveness and new life in Christ. All you have to do is ask. If you would like counsel in this life-changing decision, you're invited to get in touch with Pacific Garden Mission, Chicago, Illinois, 60605. The telephone number in Chicago, area 312-922-1462. 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If you find these true life stories encouraging, we'd like to know that, so please write to us and remember to ask others to listen as well. Someone else who would like to hear from you is the manager of this station. Tell him you enjoy Unshackled. This is story number 2156. Heard in the true story of Katrina were Connie Foster, Joanne Silvestrak, Roman Sawinski, Rick Dianofsky, and Kim Rasmussen. 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

0: Welcome to Facing Tomorrow. My name is Jeremiah Williams. My granddad, Dr. Tom Williams, faithfully recorded this radio program for so many years. He wanted to comfort all of us with the comfort wherewith he had been comforted by God our Father and his Son, Jesus Christ, through all of the heartaches and sorrows he experienced. He didn't know about tomorrow, but he knew who held tomorrow and who held his hand. Though he's no longer with us, his message of God's comfort lives on because Jesus lives. May you be challenged and helped as you listen to my granddad share what God had taught him. He always said, the best way to face your tomorrows is to live for Jesus today.
1: This is Dr. Tom Williams, and welcome to Facing Tomorrow. I praise the Lord for you. Praise the Lord you're listening. Praise the Lord you have a desire to listen. And I'm thankful to God for giving me the desire to preach all of these years, 61 years now, as an evangelist, and I covet your prayers. The Lord would strengthen us and help Ms. Williams as we're traveling so much now. And we thank God for every opportunity to preach. Well, our song today is a song by Ron Hamilton, Rejoice in the Lord. He had this song written right after he had his eye operated on, lost his eye to cancer, and he wrote this, God never moves without purpose or plan when trying his servant and molding a man. Give thanks to the Lord, though your testing seems long. In darkness he giveth a song. Oh, rejoice in the Lord. I could not see through the shadows ahead, so I looked at the cross of my Savior instead. I bowed to the will of the Master that day. Then peace came and tears fled away. Oh, rejoice in the Lord. Now I can see testing comes from above. God strengthens his children and purges in love. My Father knows best, and I trust in his care. Through purging, more fruit I will bear. Oh, rejoice in the Lord. He makes no mistake. He knows the end of each path that I take. For when I am tried and purified, I shall come forth as gold, and we shall. He promised that. And so do not run from testing. Do not run from trials. Just commit it into his blessed hands, and he will bring out of it a better vessel than you went in. You see, trials from God either make you better or bitter. And you don't want to be bitter. That doesn't get you anything at all except heartache and tears and a broken heart and a broken spirit. And so don't get bitter. It's like a canker worm. It eats away at your life. And so just go with Brother Hamilton, who went on then and became Patch the Pirate, took on a children's ministry, built it up, just went all over the world with churches using the patch that he put out, the different plans, the different programs, so entertaining and so convicting and so wonderful for children and their parents. Well, join me in prayer today. Our Father, thank you for the privilege of prayer. Thank you for the joy of working for you. And thank you, our Father, for all the peace that you bring to our hearts in these troubled days. And we rejoice in that. And thank you for victory in Christ. As Praying Hyde had written on his grave, victory through Christ. And we know, our Father, that's where the victory is. So help us not to lean on a broken reed. Help us not to lean on arms that fail, but to lean on the everlasting arms of our Savior, our Lord Jesus Christ. In his name we pray, Father. Amen and amen. We are in the 24th Psalm, and we are at verse 7. There at the end of it, the King of Glory shall come in. And not maybe he'll come in, not if something. No, he said he shall come in. If you just get out of the way, get your head out of the way, get the doors out of the way, get the things out of the way that say no to God and that don't want to surrender fully to the work of the Lord, and God will come in might and in power. And so he said, the King of Glory shall come in. Then arises the question, who is this King of Glory? The Lord strong and mighty, the Lord mighty in battle. This is who he is. He's mighty in strength. He's mighty in battle. And he always wins every single time. The God of eternity does not know defeat, will never know defeat. And Satan had to learn that the hard way. He got a third of the angels together and was going to take over heaven, he thought. And God cast them out, and they forever are damned in the bottomless pits of hell, fastened there forever and ever and ever. And so you don't want to be part of that crowd. Turn today and be saved and go to heaven. Don't go to hell. I promise you, read the Bible in Mark 9, read it in Matthew 25 and so forth, and you'll find out you do not want to go to hell. Read Revelation and chapter 20, and you'll find out you don't want to go to hell. And the demons didn't want to go. They know they have to go. The devil knows he has to go. That's why the Bible teaches us that his time is short. That's why he's working so hard in the world today through dope and sex and a thousand other things, the television set, the cell phone, the IB, the B, whatever they call them, that people use, and all the pads they use and everything else that absorbs their time. You see children in the back seat of the car, and they're not watching the forest go by. They're not looking at the great mountain peaks. They've gone on vacation with their parents, but all three children are sitting in the back doing some stupid game on a telephone, and we don't know what family time is anymore. Hardly anybody does that. And I was with a family some time ago, and there were five in the family. And they all had computers. They all were working on computers and were there as their guests. You know, it's just sad, sad, sad that we have to be entertained all the time by something that absolutely most of the time teaches us nothing. But the King of Glory shall come in. God Almighty himself is going to come. And he's going to take over our lives in his sovereignty and power. He said, "There, the Lord mighty in battle, mighty in strength, strong and mighty." He's not some kind of a weak God. He's not somebody that the world is going to shove around and that the leaders of this world are going to push over in a corner and tell him, "Get lost." No, that's what they're trying to do today. But I want you to know that he's here. He's going to show up in absolute power through his Son, the Lord Jesus Christ. And then the world will cry to the Lord Jesus, "You are Lord of lords and King of kings." Right now, the eternal God of heaven and earth is in charge of the universe, all of it. And now he's going to commit part of it to his Son and put it under him, not all of it. Because it says in 1 Corinthians chapter 15 that he made an exception when he said he would put Christ over everything. He made an exception of himself. And God has never been under the rule of Christ, never will be. He is the ruler. Jesus refers to him as his Father. And he keeps telling us how big his Father is and how great his Father is. And he tries to get us to pray to our Father, which includes him. He said, our Father. He's including himself with us when he calls God Father. And you'll see him on the cross calling him Father. You'll see in the garden him calling him Father. And in 1 Corinthians 15, he said, at the end of it all, Jesus will turn and turn to the Father and yield everything back to him, to who it belongs to anyway. So please understand that today, and don't get messed up with this crowd. And I mean a crowd. They confuse Jesus with the Father and the Father with Jesus. They are two separate entities. The Father is God Almighty, and the universe is under his control. He's the forever, forever God. He'll never quit being God. And when Jesus resurrected from the grave, read it for yourself, Romans 10, it was God who raised him from the dead. And Jesus said, I could do it myself. But he gave up those powers when he came there and surrendered himself to die for our sins. And the Father was there. Don't you believe that God turned his back on Calvary? He watched every move that they made so that man would not be able in any way to surpass the scriptures and do more to Christ than the scriptures said. And he's God Almighty. He's always been Almighty God, and he still is. And you need to pray to him, our Father, like Jesus said. And you need to realize he's the Lord of hosts. You see down here in the last verse, verse 10, it says, who is this King of glory? The Lord of hosts. He's the King of glory. Selah. Think on that. Think about that. The Lord of hosts. And all through the Old Testament, you'll see God referring to himself as the Lord of hosts. And he's not the Lord of a few. He's the Lord of the mighty hosts of heaven, of millions and millions and millions of angels and chariots and so forth. And he's God Almighty, and he'll rule and reign forever, and he'll rule through this world through his Son. And then he'll take us home, all, everybody, to glory, send those at the judgment, white seat of judgment, white throne of judgment, to hell. Well, we'll be back with the blessed old book.
0: Thank you, Granddad, for that stirring message from God's Word. 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
2: Philippians 2:5 tells us, let this mind be in you, which was also in Christ Jesus. What is the mind of Christ? Thankfulness. Matthew 11:25, at that time Jesus answered and said, I thank thee, O Father, Lord of heaven and earth, because thou hast hid these things from the wise and prudent, and hast revealed them unto babes. Even so, Father, for so it seemed good in thy sight. Thankfulness is expressing gratitude. It is not just feeling gratitude, but letting someone know you are grateful with your words. Jesus is found many times giving thanks to the Father. here in Matthew chapter 11, he thanks the Father for keeping certain things hidden from some and revealing those things to others. Jesus saw the wisdom of the Father in his decision-making, and he was thankful for it. When the Father provided food for Jesus to feed the multitudes, he openly gave thanks before distributing it. In John chapter 6, verse 11, we read, "And Jesus took the loaves, and when he had given thanks, he distributed to the disciples, and the disciples to them that were set down, and likewise of the fishes as much as they would." Our thankfulness should come from a heart of gratitude. You be thankful. But the open display of our thankfulness also helps others to see who we rely upon and helps point them to know and appreciate God as well. Paul wrote to the Thessalonian believers, "In everything give thanks, for this is the will of God in Christ Jesus concerning you." That's 1 Thessalonians 5:18. God would have his children to be thankful. Parents, teach your children to be thankful. Those who are not thankful do not appreciate what others sacrifice. They grow up with a sense of entitlement, believing they deserve everything that comes to them. These same children are never satisfied or content. Express your gratitude to others, and especially to God, from whom every good and perfect gift comes from. We are to have the mind of Christ, and that mind includes thankfulness.
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11: Education consists of taking something complicated and explaining it in simpler terms. In other words, getting the jelly on the bottom shelf. The question is, what do you do when you get to the bottom shelf? Science is based on a study of what I call fundamental indefinables. These are physical phenomena which are described in terms of each other, and we can't get any lower than that. For example, if I said, what is force? You'd say, it hurts when it hits me, but it's something you have to experience. What is mass? Mass is something that takes up space. Did you know without mass, it wouldn't be anything to take up space, and we might not even have distance? Did you know time is the aging of mass? Did you know temperature is a measure of the energy of mass? Did you know there's all these things we

0: and heard. In Acts chapter 4, verse 20, it says, "We cannot but speak the things we have seen and heard." Jesus said in Luke 7, verse 22, "Go your way and tell John the things which you have seen and heard, how the blind see, the lame walk, the lepers are cleansed, the deaf hear, and the dead are raised, to prove the poor, the gospel is preached." We can only believe the things that we've seen and heard. You say, "I have to live by facts." You can't even prove who your daddy is. All you know was when you were little, somebody big and ugly got in front of your face and said, "Dad, dad, dad, dad," and you said, "I believe." Boy, it sure is good to have faith. This is Pete Cowling.
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Paul wrote in 1 Corinthians chapter 12, verse 1, "Now concerning spiritual gifts, brethren, I would not have you ignorant." Several times in the New Testament, the Apostle Paul and even Peter voiced their concern that believers not be ignorant. There are some things worth knowing. Let me give you something worth knowing. In Romans chapter 6, verse 6, we read, "Knowing this,

0: that our old man is crucified with him, that the body of sin might be destroyed, that henceforth we should not serve sin. For he that is dead is freed from sin. Now if we be dead with Christ, we believe that we shall also live with him. It is worth knowing that our old man was crucified with Christ. If you have placed your faith in Jesus Christ, then what Jesus did on the cross was just as if you had done it. His death on the cross was your death, your payment for sin. And that means that your life now is not the old life, but a new life. You don't have to live according to the old nature, but the new nature is now your life, your future. The Bible says we are new creatures. That means we are new creations in Christ, born again. That is, we are born anew. It's a new life. Old things are passed away. All things are become new. Oh, listen, your old man is not supposed to have power in your life. He is a used to be. He died with Christ, and now you live with Christ. Something worth knowing is our old man was crucified with Christ.
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1: 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My name is Jeff Espada. I'm your next host for this few more minutes. We'll be getting started with our program, with a request personally from one of my friends. Here's Stephen Ray Nichols singing He Loved Even Me. But before that, let me encourage you, join us this evening by sending a song request through the Anchor Radio app. Once again, you can download it by going to ibcd.theanchor.app. Now this time, let's hear the song.

Thank you, John D. Antoke, for requesting that song here on the Anchor Radio by Luis and India Raskina. My title is My Heart Is There. Thank you for requesting that song this afternoon. I hope you enjoyed this next one. The next request from Jonah Manlukot. I hope you enjoyed it. Here's another one from Luis and India. I Will Go.

What a humbling thought by Echoes of Joy Trio. Because of us, Jesus chose Calvary. And dear listeners here on The Anchor Radio, we'd love for you to know that Jesus died for you because He loved you, and that He paid for your sins completely, your sins from the past, your sins today, and including tomorrow, they've all been paid for. Dili siya excuse nga magpakasala ka, but it's an excuse to, it's not an excuse nga magpakasala ka, but it's a reason for you to be pushed nga magpaduol sa Ginoo. And here on The Anchor Radio, if dili ka sigurado sa mong kaluwasan, wala ka na kay balo kung unsa gibuhat ni Kristo nimo, I'd like to encourage you, listen to our gospel presentation dito sa sulod sa mong Anchor Radio app. If wala kay cellphone, visit us here at International Baptist Church near St. Paul's lang. And you're very much welcome to somebody can share the gospel to you from the Bible, whether Bisaya or in English. And once again, you're welcome here on the Anchor Radio to send in song requests such as that. And I hope naging maging blessing sa inyo. Coming up next, here's Glory Brown Quartet, another song request from Jonah Manlukot. Here is God is Unwilling.

And just like that, we're already halfway through our program with a song by House Anderson College. I hope you enjoyed that. I hope nga dili lang kay kanta lang. If only just to know you. I hope nga desire mo nga makaila mo sa Ginoo. Once again, here on the Anchor Radio, we'd love for you to know. And in the Anchor Radio app, na libreng a Bible. 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Now this time, here's the John Marshall family with another song request. Will Jesus Find Us Watching?

And another great song here on the Ink Radio by Hal Simpson College, I Stand Amazed. Coming up next, here's Pointed to the Cross by another song by Hal Simpson College.

That was Let All the People Praise Thee, sung by Sacred Music Services Choir. 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

What a great hymn here on the Anchor Radio by Sacred Music Services Choir. I sing the mighty power of God. What a great God we have, and truly He deserves all of our praise. With the time being 6:50 p.m., I'd like to remind you that Listener's Choice is coming right up. So don't forget, sa mga faithful listeners natin sa the Anchor app, pick a song now so that it can be played in the next hour. But this time, with being remaining time we have, here's Hassan in College with The Cross is Calling.

And that is it for our program this evening on the Anchor Radio Listener Request Hour. You just heard Golden State Baptist College singing Because He Came. Once again, Jesus came to die for our sins, and that He would love for you to know that if you trust Him, you can be saved. His promise to you is that He will save you and give you eternal life if only you trust. The reason why He came into this world was because of you, and you're one of them, and one of the loved ones, you know. And if you truly believe on Him, He will make you as a saved being and also one of His children into His family. Well, that's it for tonight's program. Don't forget to tune in for Listener's Choice coming up after this. And then for tomorrow, Good Morning Dumaguete at 7 a.m. Brother Amante will be here once again to go through the pastor's daily truth. If mata mo sa iyo, prepara mo sa iyong kape, and tune in and listen and be blessed. And without further ado, I'll leave you with this song by Our Fathers IV, the Reeves family, singing Hallelujah, I'm Ready to Go.

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0: Well, hello there. It's good to have you back. You're always welcome here at Lamplighter Theatre. On our last visit.
1: Lord Jesus, I'll follow you wherever you lead me. I'll go wherever you want me to go and become whoever you want me to be. From now on, oh Lord, I'm yours.
2: You need a lamp, my boy.
3: A what, sir?
2: Not a physical lamp, my boy. A spiritual one.
3: Oh.
2: I have one here in my pocket. Do you know what book this is?
3: It's a Bible, ain't it?
2: Yes, the Word of God.
4: Edward Lewis, come here.
5: Say you won't stir a step for the old fellow.
4: I said come here, young man.
5: Don't do it.
3: Mr. Burroughs, as sure as I live, I did not throw a thing. It's the first time in my life that I've ever been in school all day without throwing one.
4: How many times have you stood here spouting these same excuses? When will you learn, Edward? Hold out your hands.
3: No, but sir...
4: Hold out your hands.
3: Yes, sir.

0: Where's your sewing kit, Mother? I want a needle and thread.
1: What for?
0: I want to mend my dress. It's torn this way and that, and looks awful.
2: Dear me, I don't know what'll happen next. It can't be possible that you're gonna mend your own dress.
0: I ain't gonna look like a rag bag another hour. I mean to go over to that Sunday school tomorrow. I ain't heard any singing since I was born, and I mean to. Mama, the gruel!
2: Oh. Well, what brought this on?
0: If you must know, it's Tip. All the changes in him lately.
2: Yeah, there's something different about him, all right. Fire's always lit in the morning. Water pail and firebox always full.
0: I think it's because he goes to that Sunday school. So I'm going to go myself and find out.
2: I used to go to Sunday school when I was your age. Didn't even have to mend my dress, neither. Here's my sewing box, Kitty. Mend your dress if you got a mind to, and I'll wash your bonnet tonight.
0: Well, thank... I mean...
2: You're welcome.
3: Freely ye have received, freely give.
4: What's that mean? God's given me a lot, that's for sure. But freely give? Give what? And to who? I don't got nothing. There's Kitty. Suppose I could give to her? But what? Say, maybe I could get her to go to Sunday school. That's the same as giving, ain't it? No.
3: She ain't proper enough for church. They'd just laugh at her. No. Miserable coward I'd be if I didn't risk a laugh for the sake of my own sister.
0: What you dreaming about?
3: Kitty. Hey. Just thinking about, Sunday school. For no reason.
0: They sing over there, don't they?
3: What? I mean, yep, they sing over there, yeah. Ever so many of them sing at once, and sounds grand. They play the melodeon, too, if you know what that is. You want to go and hear it? Maybe?
0: I don't suppose it'd be any duller than staying at home.
3: Definitely not.
0: I get awful sick of that.
3: Mm-hmm.
0: If I knew the way, maybe I'd go.
3: Oh, well, I don't know. How about if I take it?
0: You'd do that?
3: Sure. Grab your bonnet. Let's go. Minister Holbrook?
5: Hello, Edward.
3: I just wanted to say thank you for promoting me to your regular class.
5: You're welcome. It's well earned. I have to say, though, you seemed rather disturbed when you came in.
3: Oh, yes, sir. It's nothing.
5: You sat next to my boy, Ellis.
3: Yes, sir.
5: Have you and Ellis been having trouble at school? Edward?
3: He got me into trouble.
5: What happened?
3: Well, he said I threw a paper ball in class, and Mr. Burroughs whipped me for it. But I didn't.
5: Is that a fact?
3: Yes, sir.
5: Did you say so at the time?
3: I did, but nobody listened to me.
5: I see. Edward, have you always spoken the truth? Is your word to be believed?
3: No, I've told a great many lies, but this ain't one of them.
5: Well, if what you're saying is true, then Ellis must have been mistaken. But I can also see you're angry with him.
3: He got me whipped for nothing, sir.
5: Suppose Christ should follow that rule, Edward, and forgive only those who had treated him well. Would you be forgiven today?
3: Well, I guess I wouldn't.
5: Let's see what your lamp says about the matter. Yes, there. Matthew 6:14 through 15.
3: For if you forgive men their trespasses, your heavenly Father will also forgive you. But if you forgive not men their trespasses, neither will your Father forgive your trespasses.
5: That means sins. Edward, I believe Ellis trespassed against you, although by mistake.
3: You do? Honest?
5: I do. But this is going to be a climb for you.
3: A climb?
5: You have a reputation for lying and mischief. But our Savior has replaced the old Edward with the new. Look. Therefore, if anyone is in Christ, he is a new creation. Old things have passed away. Behold, all things have become new.
3: I remember that one. Thank you, Minister.
0: Tip! Tip!
3: Over here, Kitty.
0: Finally found you.
3: Oh, sorry.
5: Kitty, it was wonderful to see you today. How lovely you look in your green dress and your blue sunbonnet. Hope to see you back next week.
0: Bye.
3: Ready to go?
0: Yeah.
3: So, how'd you like it?
0: Not much. I sat by the ugliest girl in town. And she made fun of my bonnet and my shoes. I hate her.
3: Right. Did you hear the lesson?
0: I weren't listening. I counted the buttons on Miss Harley's dress most all the time. They went up and down the front and up and down the sides and everywhere.
3: But surely you heard the hymn, Jesus Loves Me, This I Know, for the Bible Tells Me So?
0: Yeah, that was pretty enough. Only nobody gave me a book, and I could just hear a word now and then. I'll see you back at the house.
3: Looks like I ain't done Kitty a bit of good today, Lord. But I wanted to come to you with all my heart. Please, help her. Help her to know how much you love her.
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8: Boys, you may lay aside your books. I want to have a talk with you. Does anyone know what an acrostic is? Yes, Howard.
9: It's a piece of writing, sir, where the first letters of each line, taken together, form a name.
8: Good. Why don't you come to the board and give us an acrostic for the word boy? You may use your textbook if you need help.
9: Thank you, sir. Ah, B, but you shall hear an odd affair indeed. Yes, O, of which all Europe rings from side to side.
8: Now give us a line from your own brain.
9: Got it. Y, you who can finish this may have the job.
8: Well done. Now do you all know what an acrostic is?
9: Yeah.
8: I hope so. for I want each of you to write an acrostic on your own name due tomorrow.
10: Tomorrow?
8: No, none of that. I don't give my scholars work they can't do. You may use quotes or make it original, as you please. I look forward to hearing what you come up with.
2: Tip, you going to bed?
4: In a bit, Ma. I never wrote a composition in my life. I always stayed away from school on composition day. But I'm done with that now. What am I gonna do? My lamp. I wonder if I could find an acrostic in my Bible. But what'll the boys think? Bob Turner will make fun of me something awful. But I guess I ain't ashamed of my Bible. It's about time I showed it.

0: B, blue is the color of sea and sky. 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B, but I really can't figure out why blackberries look kind of blue. Thank you, Bob Turner. Not quite your full name, but it'll do.
1: Yes, sir.
0: I've been quite pleased with all the acrostics thus far. Howard, your use of Shakespeare was very clever. And Ellis, so was your lesson from Virgil.
2: Thank you.
0: Now for our last acrostic titled, What Jesus Christ Says.
1: What Jesus Christ Says.
0: E, even the night shall be light about thee. D, depart from evil and do good. W, whosoever cometh unto me, I will in no wise cast out. A new heart will I give you. R, resist the devil and he will flee from you. D, draw nigh to God and he will draw nigh to thee. Edward, who found these verses for you?
3: I found them myself, sir. Right here in my Bible.
0: May I see it?
3: Yes, sir.
0: I see you have quite a few verses marked here.
3: Yes, sir.
0: A beautiful collection of some of the most precious verses in Scripture. You did a fine job, Edward. This is an unexpected blessing. Thank you. Boys, I think we have a new scholar among us.
4: Hey, good job, Ted.
0: Edward, I've been watching you, and I like what I see. You may take your place with the higher class starting tomorrow. We'll see if you can keep up.
3: But yes, sir. Thank you.
0: That's all for today, everyone. Class dismissed.
1: Well, look who just got promoted. Woohoo! Too good for the rest of us, huh, Tip?
3: Say what you will, Bob. I'm resolved to have an education.
5: Come on, Ellis.
2: You go ahead, Howard. I've something to attend to first.
5: So long.
2: Tip Lewis?
3: Ellis Holbrook.
2: Did I blunder the other day when I told Mr. Burroughs you threw that paper ball? I thought I saw you.
3: Yes, you did. I didn't throw a bit of paper all day.
2: Father said he thought I was mistaken. I'm sorry. I'll say so to Mr. Burroughs and the boys if you like. And then he can find out who did it and was mean enough to see you whipped for it.
3: Let it go. The whipping can't be undone. I don't want to make any more bother about it. All right?
2: You're a different fellow, Tip Lewis. Shake?
3: Sure. Thanks for the apology.
2: It's the least I can do.
1: Most worthless boy in town shaking hands with the minister's son. Never thought I'd see the day.
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5: Look, Ma! Elephants coming down Main Street! Elephants! Oh, such pretty tassels! See, Tip?
3: Yeah, they're a spectacle, all right.
5: He's breathing out fire. Whoa. Look, Ma, look!
8: Oh, I see him.
5: And right behind him is all the circus folk dressed so shiny and bright. Oh, I wish I could go to the circus.
8: Poor folks don't have money to spend on such things.
5: Oh, I never go nowhere. I never went to a circus before, and Tip always goes. Always.
3: Now, Kitty, that's because...
5: Tip, you always manage to get in. Can't you bring me? Oh, please, Tip. I'll do anything for you if you only will. I never wanted something so bad for in my life.
3: I'll think on it. I need to get to town. See you later.
1: Hey, Tip. You ready for the circus tonight? Found a real good place where we can slip under the tent.
3: No, I don't think so.
1: Don't tell me you're too good for the circus now.
3: Oh, it ain't the circus. It's what comes with it, you know? Carnival Row. That's where the bad stuff happens.
1: Who said anything about Carnival Row? Just stick to the circus if you're so high and mighty.
3: No, that ain't gonna happen. My lamp said to watch and pray that I may not enter temptation. Minister Holbrook said...
1: Lamp, stop. Blah! What about your kid sister? Don't she want to go?
3: How do you know about that?
1: Passed her on the way over here. I told her you'd take her.
3: Bob, you had no right.
1: Oh, look at Mr. Perfect getting all red in the face.
3: Now listen here. Even if I wanted to, I ain't got no tickets to go. I ain't got no money. And even if I did, I ain't slipping in.
1: Suit yourself. But if you change your mind, you know where to find me.
3: I know I shouldn't get so mad at him. Oh, but boy, he gets under my skin. He was right about Kitty, though. She's never asked me for anything like that before. If I brought her with me, maybe she'd agree to go to church again. Who ever heard of taking someone to the circus to get him to go to church? Oh, Lord, what should I do?
14: Hello, Tip!
3: Hello, Mr. Dewey. How's the butcher business?
14: Busy. Why, you're just

0: Here's your payment. 2 tickets to the circus. Enjoy, my boy.
1: Yes, sir. Thank you. Bother. What do I do now? It'd make Kitty so happy. I could just about see her face light up when I give her a ticket. Can that be so wrong?
2: I can tell you, I never saw
1: Olin's Tavern's got a full crew. What a ruckus. Wait, these are the carnies. The Carnival Row. Crowded drunks and gamblers.
2: The lines I gave her right under the table.
3: Right under his nose.
1: Hey, mister, watch it.
3: What are you tripping for, Harvey?
2: It wasn't me. It's the kid.
3: Kid, you tripped me.
1: What? No.
3: Come here, you.
1: No thanks, mister. You're drunk and I'm out of here.
3: Hey, you little puke. Come back here.
1: Phew. That was close. Whew. Well, that answers my question. Just what I read in my lamp, plain as day. Enter not into the path of the wicked, and go not in the way of evil men. Avoid it, pass not by it, turn from it, and pass away. Stay away, and I mean to. Mr. Dewey? Mr. Dewey?
0: Tip? What is it?
1: I brought back your tickets. I don't want them.
0: What's this? Not want them?
1: No, sir. I ain't going to the circus. Not an inch. My lamp says to turn around and go the other way, and I mean to. So here's your tickets back, and I thank you very kindly.
0: Well, Tip, wait! Well, this world turns around, that's for sure.
4: For you all day. Please say you're gonna take me to the circus. Please.
1: Kitty, I prayed about it, and...
4: Please, Tip. I won't never ask you for anything else ever again.
1: Kitty.
4: I'll go to Sunday school with you. Only please take me to the circus. Please.
1: They're bad, wicked folks, Kitty, and I'm trying to be...
4: I know. Good. Ugh. Well, I don't think you're good. I think you're mean. A mean... ugly, hateful boy who can't do this one little thing for his sister.
1: Kitty, wait. I don't have tickets, but... Well, okay, maybe we can go stand outside the Big Top and listen to the music. We might be able to peek in and see some of the acts. I guess it'd mean no harm in that.
4: Oh, yes, yes. Thank you, Tip. You're the best brother ever.
1: Yeah, I know. Ain't the music grand, Kitty?
4: I guess, but I can't see nothing. How about we go to Carnival Row? Looks like there's lots of stuff to do there.
1: No, it's best we don't. Carnival Row ain't a proper place for no one.
4: Ugh, but I'm bored.
1: Here, why don't I see if I can find us a better spot? Stay here, I'll be right back.
4: But I don't want to stay here.
1: Stop your whining.
4: I want to go to Carnival Row.
1: Whatever.
4: Ugh.
1: Can't hear you.
5: Then go.
4: Oh, you scared me.
5: I'm sorry. I was just walking by and couldn't help overhearing.
4: What of it?
5: Honey, you don't need to be upset with me. All I'm saying is that he can't be more wrong. I'm a carny, I would know. The row is where you'll have the most fun.
4: Oh, I really want to go.
5: Then what you waiting for?
4: My brother. He said to...
5: Never you mind him. I'll wait here and tell him when you went. You go ahead and tell the man with the swords that Fanny sent you. He'll let you in for free.
4: Free? Oh, thank you. Thank you.
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1: Did you ever wonder how the universe got here? There's only two possibilities, creation and speculation. And the speculators would like to say they don't like creation because if it was created, somebody had to do it. And they don't like thinking about that somebody. And that, they think that the universe has always been here. However, they got some problems. Did you know in 1913, Vestal Slipher was looking at planets and stars in the universe and noticed they were moving away from the Earth at speeds up to 2 million miles per hour. How did he know that? Well, you have to believe in the redshift. The redshift is due to the Doppler effect of a moving light source. If the light source is moving away from us, the light will be redder than it's supposed to be. If it's moving toward us, it will be bluer than it's supposed to be. And Vestal Slipher said, everywhere I look, the universe is expanding. And pretty soon all the scientists were looking at that and saying, wow, the universe is expanding. Everybody goes, did you know if things can't expand forever, they have to start? Oh my goodness, start. That implies creation. Scientists didn't like that. But anyhow, it was looking that way. In 1917, an unrelated event, Albert Einstein published his equations on general relativity. William de Sitter, a Dutch mathematician, immediately used these equations to get a mathematical solution which predicted the expanding universe. When Einstein found out that someone had used his equations to explain an expanding universe, he got upset. He said to admit such things is senseless. Why is it senseless? Because if the universe is expanding, it had to start expanding, and that requires creation. And so then they get into the Big Bang Theory for creation. I'm real happy with the Big Bang Theory. I think God spoke, and bang, it happened. Glory to God that we have a creator that put it all together and started it in motion.
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1: Paul wrote in 1 Corinthians chapter 12, verse 1, "Now concerning spiritual gifts, brethren, I would not have you ignorant." Several times in the New Testament, the Apostle Paul and even Peter voiced their concern that believers not be ignorant. There are some things worth knowing. Let me give you something worth knowing. In 1 John chapter 3, verse 14, "We know that we have passed from death unto life, because we love the brethren. He that loveth not his brother abideth in death." It is worth knowing that we have passed from death unto life. The greatest commandment is to love God. The second commandment is to love our neighbors as ourselves. The unsaved man cannot do either as he should. Being dead in our sins prevents us from doing those things that pertain to the living. But when we get saved, we pass from death to life. That word passed means we have changed places, that we have moved from one to another. We are no longer dead, we are alive. And being alive, it means a complete change. In Ephesians chapter 2, Paul wrote, "And you hath he quickened." And that word quickened means to make alive. "But you hath he quickened, who were dead in trespasses and sins, wherein in time past ye walked according to the course of this world, according to the prince of the power of the air, the spirit that now worketh in the children of disobedience, among whom also we all had our conversation in times past in the lust of our flesh, fulfilling the desires of the flesh and of the mind, and were by nature the children of wrath, even as others. But God, who is rich in mercy, for his great love wherewith he loved us, even when we were dead in sins, hath quickened us together with Christ. By grace ye are saved, and hath raised us up together, and made us sit together in heavenly places in Christ Jesus, that in the ages to come he might show the exceeding riches of his grace in his kindness toward us through Christ Jesus." In sin, we were nothing like Christ, but now that he hath quickened us, made us alive by his Spirit, we live with him, and all of his riches we will share in. How wonderful it is to be alive because of Christ. Something worth knowing is that we have passed from death unto life.
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0: Today I put a divine choice before you. Either you will choose one of these two paths, or God will choose it for you. Are you ready to make an informed choice? Choice number one is talked about in Deuteronomy chapter 8. And thou shalt remember all the way which the Lord thy God led thee these 40 years in the wilderness to humble thee, to know what was in thine heart. Here's choice number two, 1 Peter 5, 6. Humble yourselves, therefore, under the mighty hand of God, that he may exalt you in due time. You see, either we must humble ourselves, or God has to do it for us through problems and loneliness. Well, how do we humble ourselves? I'm glad you asked. One way is to fast. God teaches that in Psalm 35. Another way to humble ourselves is through disciplined thinking. We must keep ourselves from thinking that we deserve anything good. We're sinful people. We still deserve God's wrath and judgment, even if we're saved. Don't let yourself ever pat yourself on the back. Discipline your mind to focus on others. So, choice number one, being humbled by problems, or choice number two, being humbled by your own hand. It's up to you. Something to think about.
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3: John, your farm could do without you for a Sunday morning.
4: Pastor, I wouldn't step into your church if you paid me.
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4: 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They're about as worthless as my skinny three-legged hog. I'm better than they are.
3: Christians aren't perfect, John, but I understand. Well, I'm here to buy a pig.
4: Boy, you come to the right place. I got the best hogs in the whole county.
3: Really?
4: Yeah. That one there near the trough, he won first prize at the state fair just last year.
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4: That old worthless thing? 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
3: I'm going to take this pig and ride all over this area telling folks that this is the kind of hogs you raise.
4: You can't do that. I got some of the best hogs around, and you're going to show that old thing? That ain't fair.
3: If it's fair for the church, it's fair for the hogs.
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2: Isaiah 2:22, the Bible states, "Cease ye from man, whose breath is in his nostrils, for wherein is he to be accounted of?" Did you wake up this morning and thank God for the air? Were you surprised that it was there? Aren't you glad the government doesn't have to supply it? Did you thank God that it was 19% oxygen? It's always that way. Did you thank God that the pressure was about 14.7 PSI? It's always that way, not situational. Did you thank God for reminding you to breathe 20,000 times today? We take all that for granted, but we're fearfully and wonderfully made. Did you ever ask yourself, why did God make us so we had to breathe? If we didn't have to breathe, we wouldn't need any deodorant. We wouldn't drown. Let me see if I can explain this to you. Right now, take a deep breath and hold it. A breath is accomplished by tightening the intercostal muscles, elevating the rib cage, lowering the diaphragm, and thereby enlarging the chest cavity and allowing air to be forced in. That 14.7 pounds per square inch is what does it. Now, without letting your breath out, say, "Praise the Lord." Oh, you couldn't do it. This time, take a deep breath and you can let it out. Say, "Praise the Lord." Take another deep breath. Say, "Thank you, Jesus." Take another deep breath and say, "I love my radio station." It's amazing how that works. I wonder if God had that in mind when he wrote Psalm 150, verse 6, "Let everything that hath breath praise the Lord. Praise ye the Lord." Wonder how often you're supposed to praise God. Wonder how often you're supposed to take a breath. Let's pray. Thank you, Lord, for the air that you supplied, for the ability that you give us to use it, and that we might use it for your glory. Amen.
3: This is Pete Cowling.

0: against the Bible here. We're for the Bible here.
1: Amen.
0: But I'm telling you this morning, there's a lot of folks who are very religious, but they're lost.
1: Right.
0: Who are they today? People who are faithful in church attendance, but they don't have a relationship with Christ. Trusting their good works, their traditions, their family heritage. Moral people, but they've never been transformed. They've never been regenerated. They've not been born again. This is why we go after everyone.
2: You're listening to a portion of a message preached at International Baptist Church, Dumaguete, by Pastor Randy DeMova. Religious but lost. What could one invitation do for someone that is lost? Even though they look religious, still they could be lost. Don't overlook that one that seems religious.
0: If someone tells you, I pray every day, doesn't mean they're saved.
1: Amen.
0: Oh, I give to this, I give to that charity, I give to this church. It doesn't make them saved.
1: Amen.
0: Cornelius in Acts chapter 10, Peter was sent to him. He was lost. Acts chapter 10, verse 25. You guys just put it on the screen for me, would you please? Acts chapter 10, 25. And as Peter was coming in, Cornelius met him and fell down at his feet and worshipped him. Those were in our soul winning meeting yesterday morning. We talked about this. Right? And this Cornelius, a Roman, kneels down and begins to worship Peter. Cornelius obviously was not well learned in the Jewish or Christian faith. But look at verse 26. But Peter took him up, saying, stand up! I myself also am a man. Peter didn't let this man worship him. Some religions need to learn that. We don't worship men. We don't worship angels. People think they're religious because they've got saint this and saint that, and they worship angels, and they've got statues of angels and statues of and they listen to me. Peter told this man, hey, stand up. I'm just a man. Don't worship me. See, the Bible messes up people's religion. The Bible is our authority. The Bible is the truth, not what a man says. You go to the Bible and make sure, is that what the Bible says? There's a lot of religion that the Bible messes up that religion. That's why they don't want their people to read the Bible. You go ask the religious leader in some church a question about the Bible, they'll get angry at you. Don't read the Bible, just do what we tell you. Not here in a Baptist church.
1: Amen.
0: Read your Bible. I want you to read your Bible. Amen. Study your Bible. Memorize the Bible. Get to know what the Bible says. You have a question, come ask your question.
1: Amen.
0: We're not against the Bible here. We're for the Bible here.
1: Amen.
0: But I'm telling you this morning, there's a lot of folks who are very religious, but they're lost.
1: Right.
0: Who are they today? People who are faithful in church attendance, but they don't have a relationship with Christ. Trusting their good works, their traditions, their family heritage. Moral people, but they've never been transformed. They've never been regenerated. They've not been born again. This is why we go after everyone. Visitors who are with us today, please don't be offended. But church folks, our soul winners, this is why we go after everyone. You never assume that somebody's saved already. Well, they look like they're religious already. It looks like they already go. It doesn't matter.
1: Amen.
0: There's a lot of religious people who are not saved. We just go ask them. Can I tell you, if a person is saved, they won't be offended that you cared enough to ask them.
1: Amen.
0: Now, if someone comes and asks me, and you know, I might think, okay, maybe I'm not showing it enough. But even if I was showing it, just because someone looks the part doesn't mean they're saved. And a saved person won't be offended. They'll be happy. Wow. How many of you have had a soul winner knock at your door? You know, it doesn't happen very often in my house. I can't think last time a soul winner knocked at my door. Someone wants to knock at my door, I'll be happy about it. I wish every church was a soul winning church.
1: Amen.
0: I wish every church did what this church does and goes out and gives the gospel. I wish we were bumping into each other all the time out there. And some of us need to move to another area. No, but it doesn't happen that way. Religious but lost. Some people look the part. Some are religious but lost. Some have been in church all their life, but they've never believed on Jesus Christ for salvation. They've never heard a clear presentation of the gospel.
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13: 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All scripture portions are from the King James Version of the Bible. 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A soft answer turneth away wrath, but grievous words stir up anger. The tongue of the wise useth knowledge aright, but the mouth of fools poureth out foolishness. The eyes of the Lord are in every place, beholding the evil and the good. A wholesome tongue is a tree of life, but perverseness therein is a breach in the spirit. A fool despiseth his father's instruction, but he that regardeth reproof is prudent. In the house of the righteous is much treasure, but in the revenues of the wicked is trouble. The lips of the wise disperse knowledge, but the heart of the foolish doeth not so. The sacrifice of the wicked is an abomination to the Lord, but the prayer of the upright is His delight. The way of the wicked is an abomination unto the Lord, but He loveth him that followeth after righteousness. Correction is grievous unto him that forsaketh the way, and he that hateth reproof shall die. Hell and destruction are before the Lord, how much more then the hearts of the children of men? A scorner loveth not one that reproveth him, neither will he go unto the wise. A merry heart maketh a cheerful countenance, but by sorrow of the heart the spirit is broken. The heart of him that hath understanding seeketh knowledge, but the mouth of fools feedeth on foolishness. All the days of the afflicted are evil, but he that is of a merry heart hath a continual feast. Better is little with the fear of the Lord than great treasure and trouble therewith. Better is a dinner of herbs where love is than a stalled ox and hatred therewith. A wrathful man stirreth up strife, but he that is slow to anger appeaseth strife. The way of the slothful man is an hedge of thorns, but the way of the righteous is made plain. A wise son maketh a glad father, but a foolish man despiseth his mother. Folly is joy to him that is destitute of wisdom, but a man of understanding walketh uprightly. Without counsel, purposes are disappointed, but in the multitude of counselors they are established. A man hath joy by the answer of his mouth, and a word spoken in due season, how good is it! The way of life is above to the wise, that he may depart from hell beneath. The Lord will destroy the house of the proud, but he will establish the border of the widow. The thoughts of the wicked are an abomination to the Lord, but the words of the pure are pleasant words. He that is greedy of gain troubleth his own house, but he that hateth gifts shall live. The heart of the righteous studieth to answer, but the mouth of the wicked poureth out evil things. The Lord is far from the wicked, but he heareth the prayer of the righteous. The light of the eyes rejoiceth the heart, and a good report maketh the bones fat. The ear that heareth the reproof of life abideth among the wise. He that refuseth instruction despiseth his own soul, but he that heareth reproof getteth understanding. The fear of the Lord is the instruction of wisdom, and before honor is humility. We trust that the power of God's Word on today's edition of Light for Your Pathway was a blessing. Tune in again to Light for Your Pathway.
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7: Guys, how is this going to work?
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0: Paul wrote in 1 Corinthians chapter 12, verse 1, "Now concerning spiritual gifts, brethren, I would not have you ignorant." Several times in the New Testament, the Apostle Paul and even Peter voiced their concern that believers not be ignorant. There are some things worth knowing. Let me give you something worth knowing. The letter that Paul wrote to the Thessalonians was to comfort them concerning the future events of Christ's return. In 1 Thessalonians chapter 5, verse 2, he wrote, "For yourselves know perfectly that the day of the Lord so cometh as a thief in the night. For when they shall say, peace and safety, then sudden destruction cometh upon them, as travail upon a woman with child, and they shall not escape. But ye, brethren, are not in darkness, that that day should overtake you as a thief." It is worth knowing that the day of the Lord cometh as a thief in the night. Jesus is coming. We just don't know the exact day or the exact time. Just as a thief does not announce when he's going to be breaking into someone's house, Jesus is going to catch many by surprise. But we who are the children of God, who should be watching and waiting for his coming, should not be caught off guard. We cannot pinpoint when he is coming, but we should not be shocked at his coming. In fact, we should be ready when he comes. I'm afraid too many believers are living as if they do not expect Jesus to come. Listen to these words of Christ in Luke chapter 12. "Blessed are those servants whom the Lord, when he cometh, shall find watching. Verily I say unto you, that he shall gird himself and make them to sit down to meat, and will come forth and serve them. And if he shall come in the second watch, or come in the third watch, and find them so, blessed are those servants. And this know, that if the good man of the house had known what hour the thief would come, he would have watched, and not have suffered his house to be broken through. Be ye therefore ready also, for the Son of Man cometh at an hour when ye think not." Let the fact that Jesus could come at any time, any moment, when he is least expected, cause you to expect his coming and to prepare for his coming. Something worth knowing is that the day of the Lord cometh as a thief in the night.
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0: Why do people love International Baptist Church? Just ask them. They will tell you.
1: I love IBC Domaguete. I love the music. I love the teaching. And I love the people who are kind and friendly.
2: 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It's a soul-winning church. I love the people. I love the music. I love the preaching. And I love the pastor and the pastor's wife.
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Hello, this is Tessa Grace. One of my favorite Bible verses is Isaiah 40 verse 13. For I, the Lord thy God, will hold thy right hand, saying unto thee, Fear not, I will help thee. 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

0: 1 Corinthians chapter 12, verse 1, "Now concerning spiritual gifts, brethren, I would not have you ignorant." Several times in the New Testament, the Apostle Paul and even Peter voiced their concern that believers not be ignorant. There are some things worth knowing. Let me give you something worth knowing. In John chapter 17, we have a recorded prayer of Jesus to the Father. In that prayer, Jesus uttered these words, "And this is life eternal, that they might know thee, the only true God, and Jesus Christ, whom thou hast sent." It was Jesus' desire that we would enjoy eternal life. He said that eternal life is for us to know the only true God. It is worth knowing the Father. If you study the life of Christ and pay attention to his words, you will find that his whole life was about the Father. He did what he did for the Father's sake and his love for the Father. Everything Jesus did that we think of as for us was really for the Father. He did what he did so that we could once again be with the Father, or accepted to be with the Father. The Apostle John wrote three short epistles or letters that we know of as 1st, 2nd, and 3rd John. In 1 John chapter 2, verse 13, he penned, "I write unto you, fathers, because ye have known him that is from the beginning. I write unto you, young men, because ye have overcome the wicked one. I write unto you, little children, because ye have known the Father." Not everyone in the church is going to have had the same experiences. Some things come with age, but everyone, regardless of their age, even the children, can know the Father. That is how much God the Father wants to be known. He sent Jesus, the way to the Father, and in Christ we have access to the throne of grace. If you don't know the Father, it's not because he cannot be known, but because you choose not to know him. David, who was a man after God's own heart, who may have known God as well as any man could know God, said the following to his son Solomon, "And thou, Solomon, my son, know thou the God of thy father, and serve him with a perfect heart and with a willing mind. For the Lord searcheth all hearts, and understandeth all the imaginations of the thoughts. If thou seek him, he will be found of thee, but if thou forsake him, he will cast thee off forever." If you seek him, he will be found of thee. Something worth knowing is the Father.
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0: you are hurt, is it better to forgive or to seek revenge? We took to the street to ask people what they thought about forgiving others.
1: If you have revenge, what else to do there? I mean, there's nothing after. So of course, you must forgive them. God will do the rest for you.
2: Sa ilo rajuk ko, sa may makuha po na ko, if mo revenge ko, mura ra ko ni ikwara ko sa iyang gibuat sa ko.
3: I tend to distance myself, especially in situations nga close to me. And then we eventually had this conflict, huge conflict, knowing that they've done that and there is a possibility that I may do it again. Taking revenge is, as what I've experienced before, I eventually came to realize that it's pointless.
4: We have to live according to the law of the Lord. And if God has forgiven us, why can't we forgive those who hurt us?
5: Ako may mo palayo. 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
6: It's better to forgive than to seek revenge because it's hard to live a life with a heavy heart.
0: Don't go away. Coming up, we will see how God's word answers that question.

0: A little while ago, we asked the question, when you are hurt, is it better to forgive or to seek revenge? We heard many answers, but the Bible should be our authority for every question. This is Theo Amante with the Bible answer to that question. Well, the Bible says in Romans chapter 12, verses 19 to 21, "Dearly beloved, avenge not yourselves, but rather give place unto wrath. For it is written, Vengeance is mine, I will repay, saith the Lord. Therefore, if thine enemy hunger, feed him. If he thirst, give him drink. For in so doing, thou shalt heap coals of fire on his head. Be not overcome of evil, but overcome evil with good." The Bible tells us not to seek for revenge, but to forgive. To forgive someone means to pardon or to overlook an offense. We need to overcome evil or hurt with good. You may say to yourself, of course that's the correct answer. But do you really forgive others? The Bible says in Matthew chapter 6, verses 14 through 15, "For if ye forgive men their trespasses, your heavenly Father will also forgive you. But if ye forgive not men their trespasses, neither will your Father forgive your trespasses." If you're saved, thank God that you are forgiven. Now Jesus wants you to forgive others as well. Forgiving someone often seems difficult, and even the Apostle Peter asked Jesus about forgiveness. In Matthew chapter 18, verses 21 through 22, "Then came Peter to him and said, Lord, how oft shall my brother sin against me, and I forgive him? Till seven times? Jesus saith unto him, I say not unto thee until seven times, but until 70 times seven." In verses 23 to 35, Jesus gives a parable of a servant who owed his king 10,000 talents, or millions upon millions of pesos. The man had no way to pay, but the king freed him from the debt out of mercy and compassion. That same servant went out and looked for his co-worker that owed him 100 pence, or thousands of pesos. His co-worker begged for mercy, but he didn't receive any. He threw him into prison. The king heard of what happened and called for that wicked servant and said in verse 32, "O thou wicked servant, I forgave thee all that debt because thou desiredst me. You pleaded with me for mercy. Shouldest not thou also have had compassion on thy fellow servant, even as I had pity on thee?" The wicked servant was sent to the tormentors till his own debt of 10,000 talents was paid. Verse 35 says, "So likewise shall my heavenly Father do also unto you, if ye from your hearts forgive not everyone his brother their trespasses." Forgive from your hearts, or trouble and unrest will come to your heart. In Matthew chapter 6, verse 12, "And forgive us our debts, as we forgive our debtors." The Bible says in Ephesians chapter 4, verse 32, "And be ye kind one to another, tender-hearted, forgiving one another, even as God, for Christ's sake, hath forgiven you." In Matthew chapter 5, verse 44, "But I say unto you, love your enemies, bless them that curse you, do good to them that hate you, and pray for them which despitefully use you and persecute you." It's hard to hate someone that you're praying for. In Romans chapter 12, verse 20, "Therefore, if thine enemy hunger, feed him. If he thirst, give him drink. For in so doing, thou shalt heap coals of fire on his head." You know, it's hard to be bitter against someone when you're doing good for them and their family. We often hear, forgive and forget. But when you forgive someone, you don't have to forget. You may be more careful with that person, but you don't have to constantly remind them or yourself of the wrong that they did to you. Give those hurts and pains to Christ. Forgive them from your heart for your sake. Forgive others as God has forgiven you. Is it better to forgive or seek revenge? The Bible says, it is better to forgive and overcome evil with good. Keep tuning into the station for more help from the Bible, because the Bible has the answer.
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1: And if I realize I have an enemy, I don't want to wait till the enemy plants bad seed and then deal with it later. I would rather stop the enemy from planting the bad seed, which means somebody has to stay awake. Not everybody can sleep.
2: You're listening to a portion of a message preached at International Baptist Church, Dumaguete, by Pastor Randy DeMovo. You have an enemy. We have an enemy that wants to slow down the work of God. As much as we can, we need to be proactive and be prepared for the enemy.
1: Church, this morning, you cannot pretend that you don't have an enemy. I wish it wasn't so. I wish we had no enemies. Wouldn't it be nice to have life without any enemies, without anybody to cause us trouble? It would be wonderful, but that's just not the way it is. We have enemies. You have to face it. You need to be aware of how the enemy works, so you can work against your enemy. You have to know, how will the enemy try to cause me trouble? Can I then prevent it? Can I stop him before he can do that? Can I put up a shield over here? Can I put a fence over here? Can I put an electric fence over there maybe? You know, but how can I keep the enemy from doing what the enemy wants to do? I have to realize I have an enemy. How does he work? What's he going to do? And how can I stop him? We have to be vigilant. The way we work against our enemy is to prevent the enemy from planting bad seed among the good seed. I don't really want tares growing with my wheat. I'd rather keep the bad seed out. And if I realize I have an enemy, I don't want to wait till the enemy plants bad seed and then deal with it later. I would rather stop the enemy from planting the bad seed, which means somebody has to stay awake. Not everybody can sleep at the same time. Because while men were sleeping, the enemy came in. This morning, I want to give a call to arms, if you will, to our church against the enemy. I'm going to give you four things this morning that you need to do right away to keep the enemy from planting bad seeds in your field. And that field is your marriage, that field can be your children, that field is our church, your relationships that you have. Those are all fields in your life that you're sowing into good seed, hopefully. You come to church on Sunday, you get the Word of God, and you take the Word of God, and you start planting that in your life, you start implementing it in your life, you spend time reading your Bible, you get truth, and you start applying it in your life, you're planting the good seed in your marriage, and you're planting good seed in your children, and good seed in your ministry, but you have an enemy, and he's going to come right behind you and try to put some bad seed in there too. And you need to understand, I have an enemy, I can't sleep, I'm going to have to pay attention, so let me give you four things. Take your Bible first, let's go to 1 Corinthians chapter 16 together, 1 Corinthians in chapter 16, and verse number 13. Paul writes, "Watch ye, stand fast in the faith, quit you like men, be strong." Four things, we're going to look at these one by one, but four things that Paul says here. The first he says, watch ye. So I'll say to you, number one this morning, wake up. Wake up. Whoever's sleeping right now. Amen. Wake up. Watch ye. The word watch there is to be alert, is to be awake. It's what a watchman does. It's what a security guard is supposed to do, stay awake. They don't pay you to sleep in a uniform if you're a security guard, right? We just need someone to sleep outside our business tonight. Would you sleep out there, please? That's not the job of a security guard, is to stay awake while other people are sleeping so that the enemy doesn't come in and steal everything while you're asleep. Okay, we have an enemy, don't we? So you can't just go to bed at night and expect the enemy's going to leave you alone. So wake up. Watch ye.
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3: I've often heard discouraged people say something like this: well, if God doesn't answer my prayers, why should I bother to pray? God uses prayer as a means of encouraging God's people to talk to Him. He loves to hear us, and He uses needs in our lives to get us to come to Him. Also, when we come to Him, He has more of an opportunity to speak to us about things that He'd like us to change. But prayer also has other purposes. The heading on Psalm 59 says that David wrote it while Saul was trying to kill him. He prays, asking God to deliver him from his enemies, and he concludes in verse 16 with these words, "Yea, I will sing aloud of thy mercy in the morning." David had not yet received his answer, but prayer calmed his fears, and by faith he now had confidence that he'd come out of his dilemma eventually, and that he'd be able to sing without fear of Saul apprehending him. So, dear Christian, just get in the habit of talking to God about everything and letting Him talk to you about anything. He loves you, you know. Something to think about.
4: Have you thanked God for the sunlight? Did you know the sun warms the earth and lights it up? Did you know the sun is responsible for our weather patterns? Did you thank God that He put the right amount of water vapor and ozone to filter out the harmful rays in the sunlight? I wonder if that was by accident. It wasn't. The sun is Earth's ultimate source of energy. Did you know the annual rainfall of the Earth is 3.5 × 10⁻¹⁵ cubic feet per year, which is about 2.14 × 10⁻⁷ pounds of water? I wonder how much energy it would take just to lift that water back up into the air so it could rain again. In order to have our annual rainfall, we would have to use 412 times the amount of energy that man expends every year. Did you thank God for making the rain possible? Did you thank God that He doesn't send you a bill for lifting it up so it can fall again? Maybe, just maybe, we ought to praise God. This is Pete Cowling.

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0: Why do people love International Baptist Church? Just ask them, they will tell you.
1: I love IBC because this is the place where I got saved, and the place where I found my wife, and the place where helped me to have a good relationship with God, as well as good relationship with my family, my wife, and I am thankful for this church that God allowed me to be here. Kay nami happy marriage sa akong family, and I'm so thankful for that. I love IBC.
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1: Don't be afraid of your children. You step into the role that God gave you because God expects you to execute that role. And your role is to, yes, train them up and bring them up, but it's to restrain them if they do wrong, not to just say, oh, well, you know kids these days. No, I don't.
0: You're listening to a portion of a message preached at International Baptist Church, Dumaguete, by Pastor Randy DeMova, A Life of Faith. Parents are accountable for their children. They are the ones that need to make sure that their children are doing right all the time.
1: Notwithstanding, they hearkened or listened not unto the voice of their father, because the Lord would slay them. They wouldn't listen to Eli. So Eli confronts his children. He points his finger at them, tells them, no, what's wrong what you're doing? You shouldn't be doing that. They didn't listen to him. They just, whatever. They didn't listen to their father. Here's where Eli failed. Eli did not restrain them. He didn't force them to stop. And that was his job as a father. Where Eli, he did a good job. He confronted them. He told them what they were doing was wrong. He told them why it was so wrong and why they shouldn't be doing it. But where he failed was he didn't make them do right. He didn't stop them from doing wrong. He did not restrain them. Now, I'll be honest. I believe there are a lot of foolish things that a parent can do in child rearing, and that child can still turn out all right for God. I'm living proof. I didn't have godly parents raising me and teaching me how to serve the Lord. I didn't grow up in a pastor's home. I didn't grow up all my life in church. I didn't have all the best influences in my life. Now, I don't stand here as a perfect man. I don't lift myself up as, you know, the greatest Christian. But I will say this, I think I'm all right with God today, and God can take someone out of a mess and use them still. But parents can make a lot of mistakes, and a kid can still turn out all right. There's a lot of mercy with God. But I believe that when a parent fails to restrain their child from doing wrong when it's within their power, that's when God steps in and says, I'm going to judge that parent. A parent that allows their children to do wrong and they don't stop them, that's where God brings the judgment. Now, can I just bring it home to our parents here tonight? You're responsible for your children. You're responsible to make your children do what's right. If you know your child's doing something wrong, you better stop them. Don't be afraid of your children. You are the grown-up, not them. You're the adult, not them. You're the one that God put in leadership, not them. Don't be afraid of your children. You step into the role that God gave you because God expects you to execute that role. And your role is to, yes, train them up and bring them up, but it's to restrain them if they do wrong, not to just say, oh, well, you know kids these days. No, I don't. Your children are doing wrong, you stop them. You don't just ignore it. And where Eli went wrong is, yes, he said, don't do that. You shouldn't do that. No, no, no. Okay, but when they keep on doing it, you got to step in and make them stop. You don't just, oh, well, I don't know what to do. I'll talk to your father. Stop them. Folks, we're raising rebellious kids because you won't restrain them. So Eli can say, no, you shouldn't do that. It's wrong. I'm hearing bad things about you. Okay. If Eli would have done something to stop them from committing fornication, I think God would have said, good job, Eli. That's what I expected you to do. You're the parent. I think if he would have took them out of their position and made a public scene about them, made a mockery of them, and shamed them publicly, God would have said, good job. Because you stopped them from doing what they shouldn't be doing. But Eli did nothing. All he did was, no, no, no, no, no. That's wrong. But he didn't stop them. He did not restrain them.
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1: Paul wrote in 1 Corinthians chapter 12, verse 1, "Now concerning spiritual gifts, brethren, I would not have you ignorant." Several times in the New Testament, the Apostle Paul and even Peter voiced their concern that believers not be ignorant. There are some things worth knowing. Let me give you something worth knowing. In Ephesians chapter 3, Paul is sharing his prayer request for the believers in Ephesus. In that prayer, he included this: "That Christ may dwell in your hearts by faith, that ye, being rooted and grounded in love, may be able to comprehend with all saints what is the breadth and length and depth and height, and to know the love of Christ, which passeth knowledge, that ye might be filled with all the fullness of God." He wanted them to know the love of Christ. It is worth knowing the love of Christ. Paul said that Christ's love passeth knowledge. Sounds strange, doesn't it, to say that Christ's love is beyond our knowledge, but at the same time to pray that they would know his love? That tells me there is more to Christ's love than we have realized. We know he loves us. He displayed it on Calvary, and we should never doubt it. But we do not realize just how much he loves us, and we do not fully understand all that his love includes. If we could know more of his love,

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1: The news every night is depressing. Perhaps your personal situation is bleak or you're running on too little sleep and too much coffee. Would you like to hear something sweet? Listen to this jewel from the man called the Prince of the Old Testament prophets. Isaiah 39:17. Behold, for peace I had great bitterness, but thou hast in love to my soul delivered it from the pit of corruption. For thou hast cast all my sins behind thy back. What a sweet verse. Listen again. Behold, for peace I had great bitterness, but thou hast in love to my soul delivered it from the pit of corruption. For thou hast cast all my sins behind thy back. God is good to us, not because we deserve his goodness, but because he's simply wonderful. Listen again. Behold, for peace I had great bitterness, but thou hast in love to my soul delivered it from the pit of corruption, for thou hast cast all my sins behind thy back. Hallelujah. Praise the Lord. Something to think about.

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0: What must a person do to go to heaven? We took to the street to ask people what they thought a person must do to go to heaven.
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8: Magpalo sa Ten Commandments of God. Dayon, do mga maayong mga buluhaton para kalang dili ikadaot sa imong pagkatao.
9: They should do actions that makes their relationship with God closer.
10: To follow the teachings and the will of God. Act more on the will of God rather than being more on words and being a hypocrite.
0: Don't go away. Coming up, we will see how God's word answers that question.

0: little while ago, we asked the question, what must a person do to go to heaven? We heard many answers, but the Bible should be our authority for every question. This is Theo Amante with the Bible answer to that question. Well, the Bible says in John chapter 3 verse 16, "For God so loved the world that he gave his only begotten Son, that whosoever believeth in him should not perish, but have everlasting life." The Bible tells us that a person must believe or put their trust in Jesus to go to heaven. Romans chapter 3 verse 23 says, "For all have sinned and come short of the glory of God." When we compare ourselves to God, the Bible says we come short or miss the mark of God's perfection. We are all sinners, and sin has a heavy price that must be paid. Romans chapter 6 verse 23 says, "For the wages of sin is death." This death is talking about an eternal separation from God in a lake of fire. However, the verse didn't end there. "But the gift of God is eternal life through Jesus Christ our Lord." Heaven is as simple as receiving a gift. With a gift, you have a choice to receive it or not. With a gift, you aren't expected to pay, give anything in exchange, or even do something to become worthy to receive it. The Bible says in Ephesians chapter 2, verse 8 and 9, "For by grace are ye saved through faith, and that not of yourselves. It is the gift of God, not of works, lest any man should boast." In Titus chapter 3, verse 5, "Not by works of righteousness which we have done, but according to his mercy he saved us." We look to the Bible and see that it's not good works, personal righteousness, or anything that we could do to pay for our sin. God loved us so much that he gave Jesus Christ, his only begotten Son, to die on a cross to pay for our sins. That is why Jesus came. Romans chapter 5 verse 8 says, "But God commendeth his love toward us, in that while we were yet sinners, Christ died for us." Jesus came to die for sinners. Jesus came to die for you. Jesus' death on the cross was enough to pay for all of your sin. Believe in him, trust in him, and you shall be saved. What must a person do to go to heaven? The Bible says, believe in Jesus Christ and accept his gift of eternal life. Keep tuning into the station for more help from the Bible, because the Bible has the answer.
1: Escaping hell is a wonderful part of salvation, but it's not the best part of salvation. No longer being separated from the Father is the best part of salvation. Not being separated from the Father, that's the best part of salvation. Being able to come boldly to his throne, being one of his, and being able to talk with him and to know him, that is eternal life.
0: You're listening to a portion of a message preached at International Baptist Church, Dumaguete, by Pastor Randy DeMova. Closer to the Father. Eternal life is not just escaping hell. Eternal life now allows us to have a love relationship with the Heavenly Father. Let's be like Jesus. Get closer to God.
1: What the devil does is he tries to turn the children away from their fathers, against their fathers. This whole world is built around this idea that each generation has to be different than the one before it. Why? Says who? That's not of God, that every generation somehow has to be different, that you have to be different than mom and dad. Who's convincing you that it'd be a bad thing to be like mom and dad? The world is convincing you of that, not God, not the Holy Spirit. Huh? The world looks like you can't have the same music as mom and dad. Each generation has to have its own music, right? And you got to dress differently than mom and dad. You know, you don't want to dress like dad. I mean, God forbid you dress like grandpa. But see, the fact that you laugh at that is because we have adopted this idea from the world that it's a shameful thing to copy the generations before us. I mean, don't be old-fashioned, do you? Where's that idea come from? Not God. It's the world. Stay with me. But Jesus didn't have that problem. Jesus didn't try to separate himself from the Father. He wasn't trying to be different than his Father. He said, I came from the Father to do the work the Father gave me to do, and I'm going back to be with my Father. He loved the Father. Are you listening? And anything that would prevent you from having that love for those that you're supposed to love, that's not of God. Jesus came that you could have peace with God, and he is the way to the Father. Escaping hell is a wonderful part of salvation, but it's not the best part of salvation. Escaping hell is a wonderful part of salvation, but it's not the best part of salvation. No longer being separated from the Father is the best part of salvation. Not being separated from the Father, that's the best part of salvation. Being able to come boldly to his throne, being one of his and being able to talk with him and to know him, that is eternal life. Eternal life is not just about living in heaven forever. Eternal life is life with the Father. Eternal life is that I get to be one with him now. I can have unity with God. I can live my life with God. That's eternal life. And that's the big thing of salvation, not just, I don't have to go to hell. Woo! Well, that's good, but that's not the best part of it. The best part is you were an alien from God, but now you're a child of God. You were separated from God, but now you can be near to God. That's what salvation's all about. Now, we're going to motivate people to want to get saved by saying, look, you're going to die and go to hell if you don't get saved. But what God has in mind is not just keeping you out of hell. What God has in mind is having a relationship with you that was destroyed because of sin that can be restored because of Jesus' sacrifice. God wants to have a relationship with you. How's your relationship with the Father?
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3: Excuse me, how long until we get to Paris?
2: Ma'am, this train goes from New York to Chicago.
3: I'm sure this train is going to Paris, otherwise I wouldn't have boarded it.
2: Lady, there is no train from New York to Paris.
3: Well, I believe we are going to Paris.
4: Excuse me, did you say we're going to Paris?
2: No, we're going to Chicago.
3: But I believe we're going to Paris.
4: You believe we're going to Paris? I didn't pack for Paris.
2: It doesn't matter what she believes, trust me.
4: She believes one thing and you believe another, but we're on the same train. You can't both be right.
5: Yeah, but she looks really sincere in what she believes, so we're going to need passports.
4: And he's paid to believe what he believes.
2: Look, this has nothing to do with who believes what. This train is going to Chicago.
5: He's not very open-minded. We must be going to Paris.
6: You know, some say that there are many ways to get to heaven, but Jesus said he's the only way, and he left no middle ground. So do you believe him or reject him?
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7: Gravity's the great stuff. Did you know without gravity, we could only jump once for joy? Did you know without gravity, we'd be space cases? Wonder what gravity really is. Did you know without gravity, the moon wouldn't go around the earth? The earth wouldn't go around the sun, and the whole universe would be in trouble without gravity. My hero, Isaac Newton, said to speak of gravity in the absence of God is absurd. I really like gravity. I've read that scientists have concluded if the gravitational constant in our universe varied by one part in 10 to the 40th, our universe could not exist. 10 to the 40th. My wife says, Pete, What does that mean? So I said, Frieda, if you had 10 to the 40th teaspoons of water, that would be enough water to form 420,000 million million Earths. That's a lot of them. That's in one teaspoon. And if you missed that count by one teaspoon, the universe would be doomed. God had to be very careful when he created the universe. Was God careful when he created you? Did you ever complain about your state in life and how God made you? Did you ever think about that God picked out the parents you have and the place you were born and the time you were born? Maybe, just maybe, the same God who carefully crafted the gravitational constant carefully crafted you. The Bible says in Psalm 139, verse 13, "For thou hast possessed my reins, thou hast covered me in my mother's womb. I will praise thee, for I am fearfully and wonderfully made. Marvelous are thy works, and that my soul knoweth right well. My substance was not hid for thee when I was made in secret and curiously wrought in the lowest parts of the earth. Thine eyes did see my substance, yet being imperfect. And in thy book all my members were written, which in continuance were fashioned, when as yet there were none of them. How precious also are thy thoughts unto me, O God, how great is the sum of them." Maybe, just maybe, we should believe it when we read 1 Peter chapter 5, verse 7, when it says, "Casting all your care upon him, for he careth for you." This is Pete Cowling.
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0: What would you do if you knew that Jesus were to come today? We took to the street to ask people what they thought about Jesus' return.
11: For me, I'll ask for forgiveness for all the things that I did wrong. Or I'll apologize sa mga tao nga nakahimo ko something dili mayo. And also, I'll kanang cherish all the moments nga ako ma-spend with my family and loved ones.
12: Ana jud kay kuan gud Ginoo gud na siya, so dapat na kay buhaton ana. 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
13: Yeah, i-change po na ako ang life, then mag-enjoy po ko sa unsay na anak ko karon para makita po nila kung unsay kabut-an na naasa ko ang kuan.
14: So, as for me, I would contradict to what they're saying. I wouldn't change a thing since my belief is firm to the Lord our God. And I want to ask for forgiveness. This school is very hectic schedules. We have limited time to pray to the Lord and to go to the church. And that is one way that I really hate about this year, since I really want the Lord to guide me. And I also want Him to see my efforts.
0: Don't go away. Coming up, we will see how God's Word answers that question.

0: A little while ago, we asked the question, what would you do if you knew that Jesus were to come today? We heard many answers, but the Bible should be our authority for every question. This is Theo Amante with the Bible answer to that question. Well, the Bible says in Acts chapter 1 verses 9 through 11, and when he had spoken these things, while they beheld, he, Jesus, was taken up, and a cloud received him out of their sight. And while they looked steadfastly toward heaven as he went up, behold, two men stood by them in white apparel, which also said, ye men of Galilee, why stand ye gazing up into heaven? This same Jesus, which is taken up from you into heaven, shall so come in like manner as ye have seen him go into heaven. Christ's second coming has been a truth that has brought comfort and encouragement to many Christians throughout the years. He first came as a suffering Savior. The Son of God became a man in order to save us from the penalty of sin, death. Death seemed to have been victorious, but after 3 days in the grave, he arose. Then Jesus wanted to solidify in the hearts and minds of his disciples that he had risen. These men would go on to preach his death, burial, and resurrection, so they needed to be 100% convinced that Jesus had risen. He ascended back into heaven, and the promise is that he will return the same way. In Acts chapter 1 verse 11, this same Jesus, which is taken up from you into heaven, shall so come in like manner as ye have seen him go into heaven. In Matthew chapter 24 verse 44, therefore be ye also ready, for in such an hour as ye think not, the Son of Man cometh. You will find in God's word that Jesus will literally come back for us. A timeline of events are to happen once believers are raptured and called up to be with him. The question is, when? There is no exact date and time, and Jesus warns us of those who try to predict his coming. If you were guaranteed tomorrow that Christ would come back, what would you change? What would you do differently? How does that affect how you live your life today? Maybe you've been putting off that decision to accept Jesus Christ as your personal Savior. Maybe you've been putting off that decision to come regularly to church services. Maybe you've been choosing your sin and your vices over Jesus Christ. And maybe you've been neglecting him because of a busy schedule and think that he'll understand why you're too busy for him. In Mark chapter 13 verses 33 through 37, take ye heed, watch and pray, for ye know not when the time is. For the Son of Man is as a man taking a far journey, who left his house, and gave authority to his servants, and to every man his work, and commanded the porter to watch. Watch ye therefore, for ye know not when the master of the house cometh, at even, or at midnight, or at the cock crowing, or in the morning, lest coming suddenly he find you sleeping. And what I say unto you, I say unto all, watch. Parents know what it's like to leave their home for a while. They leave a chore or a task for the kids to do, only to find out when they return that the job wasn't done. How disappointing is that? Will Jesus be disappointed in you? In Matthew chapter 24, verses 45 through 46, who then is a faithful and wise servant, whom his Lord hath made ruler over his household, to give them meat in due season? Blessed is that servant, whom his Lord, when he cometh, shall find so doing. It's not enough to just be busy. You need to make sure that you are doing what Jesus would have you to do. You might get busy, but for your own personal ambitions. Many people want to attach Christ or Christian to what they are doing, but Jesus cannot recognize what you're doing. In Matthew chapter 7 verse 22 to 23, many will say to me in that day, Lord, Lord, have we not prophesied in thy name, and in thy name have cast out devils, and in thy name done many wonderful works? And then will I profess unto them, I never knew you. Depart from me, ye that work iniquity. Jesus is coming back, and He wants to find faithful and wise servants. You can hear, "Well done, thou good and faithful servant," but only if you have done well according to what He would have you to do. Or else you will hear these words, "Thou wicked and slothful servant." Jesus established the church and gave us pastors to help us in the way that we should go. You need the church to help you and your family to hear, "Well done." What if it were today? Will you be ready? Keep tuning into the station for more help from the Bible, because the Bible has the answer.
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2: Mama, it starts at home with you insisting on right. Teach your children it matters. Do it right, son. Do it right. Do it right. This is the right way. That's the wrong way. Do it right. You make right important. Show them how to do things right, to have good judgment of what's right, what's wrong, the right way, the right decisions. That's where it starts.
0: You're listening to a portion of a message preached at International Baptist Church, Dumaguete, by Pastor Randy DeMovo. A Wise Woman's Warnings. We need mothers who will be strong and wise enough to tell their children what is right, willing to warn others and to keep them from wrong.
2: What other warnings did this mother give her son? Very quickly here. So number one, she warned against women. Number two, she warned against wine. Number three, she warned against wimpiness. You know, cuss about wimpy. Wimpy. Brother Lucas, stand up. I'm just kidding. Cuss about wimpy. Not strong, weak. Look back at verse 8. Open thy mouth. This is mother to her son. Open thy mouth for the dumb. That word dumb means those who cannot speak. Right? There's the deaf, they cannot hear. The dumb cannot speak. She said, open thy mouth for the dumb in the cause of all such as are appointed to destruction. Open thy mouth, judge righteously, and plead the cause of the poor and needy. What's she saying? We need real men who will not stand by and watch wrong take place, but will open their mouth and speak for those who cannot speak for themselves. Those who are being afflicted, those who have wrong being done to them, need somebody who recognizes that that's wrong and says something about it instead of saying, that's not my problem, it's not me, it doesn't matter, it's not happening to me. She didn't teach her son to be a wimp, but to be a man that stood up and opened his mouth when it was time to say, that's wrong, stop that, don't do that. Taught her son to speak up for those who have no voice. When someone's trying to destroy someone else, come to their defense. Open your mouth, judge righteously, make sure that you speak what is right, and help to be sure that others are treated right. We have too many wimpy men today. Are you listening? Too many wimpy men that are afraid to get into the conflict for right. Edmund Burke said, the only thing necessary for triumph of evil is for good men to do nothing. When good men won't go to action, then evil wins. We need some real men today. Men who'll stand up for what's right, take a stand, even if it hurts them, even if it costs them. But we need some mamas to help that. We need good men who will do something when it's needed to keep evil from taking place. Mama, it starts at home with you insisting on right. Teach your children it matters. Do it right, son. Do it right. Do it right. This is the right way. That's the wrong way. Do it right. You make right important. Show them how to do things right, to have good judgment of what's right, what's wrong, the right way, the right decisions. That's where it starts. But you point out injustice so your children know the difference between right and wrong. When you see wrong happening, you point it out to them. That's not right. That's what's right. Teach them the difference. Make sure your boys treat their sisters right. Are you listening? Teach your boys to treat their sisters like ladies. To protect them, not hurt them. Boys should not hit girls. Amen? Amen. Teach them. Teach them how to treat a lady right. Teach them good manners. You're teaching them how to care for others when you do that. You're teaching them to make other people important when you teach them manners. Teach them to respect the property of others. Teach them to be on time, to show up for work, to do their chores. Teach them to be faithful to church, the Bible, and prayer. Oh, we need some mamas who will help teach their boys to be strong men.
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1: Paul wrote in 1 Corinthians 12:1, "Now concerning spiritual gifts, brethren, I would not have you ignorant." Several times in the New Testament, the Apostle Paul and even Peter voiced their concern that believers not be ignorant. There are some things worth knowing. Let me give you something worth knowing. Jesus, preparing his disciples for his soon departure from them, spoke the following words beginning in John chapter 14, verse 15. "If you love me, keep my commandments, and I will pray the Father, and he shall give you another comforter, that he may abide with you forever, even the Spirit of truth, whom the world cannot receive, because it seeth him not, neither knoweth him. But ye know him, for he dwelleth with you, and shall be in you." It is worth knowing the Holy Spirit. Jesus made it very clear to his disciples that they could and should know the Holy Spirit. When we by faith received eternal life by believing on Jesus Christ for salvation, the Holy Spirit of God gave us new life. And not only that, he came to live in us. He indwells the believer. Our bodies are temples in which the Holy Spirit of God abides. What a shame to have the Holy Spirit always with you and for you not to know him. Years ago, I received as a gift the book Meet the Holy Spirit by Dr. Jack Hiles. It was the summer before I started Bible college that I was reading, and Dr. Hiles gave an illustration that has stuck with me all these years. It's in the third chapter of his book. The chapter title is The Reception of the Holy Spirit. Let me read it to you. A man realizes that his mother-in-law is unable to continue housekeeping. He feels that it is his obligation to invite her to live in his house. She comes in to live, but he has a hard time accepting her. He pays her little attention. He does not accept her as part of the family. Then one day he realizes his error. He comes to her and says, "Please forgive me. I want to accept you as one of the family." Now she has been living in the same house for some time, but he had not accepted her yet. There are many believers who are indwelt by the Holy Spirit, but who have not accepted him and acknowledged his presence, and as it were, his being a member of the family. It is possible to have the Holy Spirit living in you, but for you to be ignoring him and not getting to know him. Maybe the greatest lesson I learned in Brother Hiles' book is that the Holy Spirit is a person. You can communicate with him. He is living in you to help you, to guide you, to enable you, to empower you. Get to know him. Something worth knowing is the Holy Spirit.
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4: How do you do? Drag racing is a dangerous sport, but one that appeals to teenagers. The young man in our story was reacting to rejection at home when he started drag racing. Ignoring all the signs, he started down a road that led to nowhere in his death-defying sport, until he took the right turn, and his heart and mind and life were unshackled.
5: Where is that boy? I wear the living tar out of him.
6: Let him be. It's not his fault.
5: It is his fault.
6: He can't help it. He was born big.
5: Well, he's gotten too big for his britches ever since.
6: Control your temper, Hart.
5: I'm gonna find him.
4: Unshackled brings you true life stories dramatized and produced in Chicago by Pacific Garden Mission. What is the life-changing transformation that happens to people who come to Pacific Garden Mission for shelter? It's been going on since 1877, when the doors first opened to people living on the streets. And the doors have never closed, and the homeless keep coming, from the discouraged to the derelict. Many emerge laughing, singing, and telling others, "Look at me, I'm a new person." It's more than having a safe place to sleep that wakes them up. It's more than a change of clothes that changes lives. And it's more than a hot meal that satisfies their hunger. It's the bread of life. Counselors tell them the good news that brings hope and offers new life. Now for broadcast around the earth, here is program number 2158 in the series Unshackled, the program that makes you face yourself and think. Because the young man in our story felt rejected by his father, he grew up angry and confused. Like many teenage rebels, he tried a variety of things to ease his emotional pain, none of which filled the emptiness in his heart. This is Milton Taylor's true story of what did change his life when he became unshackled.
7: I'm Milton Taylor. When I was born, my folks were looking for a girl since they already had a son. But there was no mistaking me for a girl since I weighed 12 pounds. Because I was so big, Mother's health was damaged, and Daddy resented me for that. Mother wanted a girl, Daddy wanted Mother's health back, and nobody wanted me. At least that's what I thought. My strongest memory from childhood was Daddy's violent temper.
5: Nobody talks to me like that! You hear? Nobody!
6: Merciful heavens, he's gone and got mad at somebody again. You kids better stay out of the way.
5: Get out of here, or I'll fix you good.
6: Oh, he's got a pitchfork. Hart, put that down! Hart, put that down!
7: Whenever Daddy got violent, I'd run and hide under the house. Sometimes he erupted suddenly, a volcano, a hot temper, a noise that could go in any direction and sent the people around him scattering for safety. Although he never abused me physically, we lived in fear. Besides taking a pitchfork to one man, he pulled knives and even shot at people when he got angry. He earned the nickname Hot. And after I got too big to hide under the house, I finally ran away.
6: Milton's gone.
5: Where to?
6: Well, I don't know. He disappeared this morning when you were so mad. I think he ran away because he hasn't been back since.
5: Oh, he'll be back.
6: He's only 10. What if something happens to him?
5: That big kid. Nothing's going to happen to him. Let him learn what it's like on his own. He'll be back, I tell you.
7: It turned out that Mom found me walking down the road and took me home. I expected the worst, but Daddy didn't punish me for running away. He seemed to know he was to blame. But he also couldn't seem to change. Mother always took us to church. And when I was 10, she told my brother and me we could join the church, which we did. But nothing changed in my life. As I moved into my teenage years, I found a new place to hide, a new way to escape the pain in my heart.
8: Oh. Hey, Milton, that's good juice you got.
9: Yeah, man, I'm really loaded.
8: Why'd anybody want to be sober when they could be drunk?
9: I don't know. Life's at least tolerable after a few drinks. I don't hate my daddy as much when I'm drunk.
8: You hate your daddy?
9: Oh, he's the most miserable man to be around. He's violent. Violent! Oh, hey, it ain't funny, man.
8: What?
9: It's scary. Because you never know what he's going to do. I have nightmares.
8: Why don't you leave home?
9: Well, where can I go, huh? I ran away once, but like Mama says, it's a choice between the devil and the deep blue sea.
8: Yeah, and you don't swim.
9: So it's the devil.
8: Well, here, have some more of the devil's juice.
7: I fell into an awful life of sin, drinking and immorality. Even though I knew it was wrong, I didn't stop. But I was troubled, especially when I went to church one Sunday and the pastor began preaching on hell. I walked out of church feeling scared about my sinful life, knowing I needed to make some changes. When I got to the car, my cousin Frank walked over.
10: Man, Talk about fire and brimstone. I think my hair is singed.
11: Scared me too. I gotta stop cursing and sinning.
10: Hey, buddy, don't you know? Dad won't save you.
7: So I went home as lost as ever, unable to change myself. I continued to indulge in drinking and immoral behavior, which never seemed to satisfy me. I tried bodybuilding and sports like archery and football, but nothing brought peace to my unhappy heart. When I graduated from high school, I bought a sports car.
9: Will you take a look at that?
11: Yeah, I had the engine beefed up so I can race.
9: Oh, yeah? How many cubes?
11: 380.
9: Woo, what a sleeper. What about the transmission?
11: Fall on the floor. Resonator pipes are next.
9: Yeah. Well, come on. Let's see how fast she goes.
7: I fixed up that car until drag racing became the center of my life. Up and down the highways and back roads of Middle Georgia I raced. I loved the excitement, the thrills, and I loved to win. That it was dangerous, that it was illegal, it didn't concern me. At least it took my mind off the emptiness in my heart, and it got me away from my father.
6: Lord have mercy, he's at it again.
11: What is it this time, Mama?
6: Oh, he's mad at some guy he says cheated
11: him. I'm getting out of here.
6: What about supper?
5: Where's my pistol?
11: I don't want to eat. I'm getting out of here. I can't take it anymore.
6: Pop, now you calm down.
5: I'll show him.

0: Milt, what's happening, man?
1: Can I spend the night with you, Frank? My daddy's on a rampage again.
0: Well, sure, come on in. You better wait a good long time before you go back.
1: Well, maybe I'll never go back.
2: After a few days, though, I went back home again. My life was aimless. I tried going to an agricultural college for a while, but my grades were terrible. I couldn't seem to concentrate on anything but drinking and drag racing. One day, I had my cousin Frank with me in the car.
0: This is a cool car, Milton.
1: My freedom machine.
0: Oh, hey, we ought to go downtown and show it off.
1: All right?
0: Yeah, there's a youth rally at a big downtown church.
1: Oh, that's right. I heard about
0: yeah.
1: it. A lot of my old friends from high school be there.
0: Mm-hmm. Hey, let's come on. Let's go.
1: All right.
2: We went to the youth rally at the church mainly to see our friends. So I was surprised when the preacher spoke a message that seemed to be directed right at me.
3: Jesus said in Matthew 7:13, "Enter ye in at the strait gate, for wide is the gate, and broad is the way that leadeth to destruction, and many there be which go in thereat." Now think about that, young people. The world offers a lot of choices. Distractions lead you away from God. And you'll have a lot of company if you travel these roads, which makes it seem okay since everybody else is doing it. Anything that turns you away from the eternal living God is turning you toward death. Anything. It could be money, power, drugs, fame, alcohol, or even a person or thing. But Jesus said, "Enter ye in at the straight gate, because straight is the gate and narrow is the way which leadeth unto life, and few there be that find it." And that's why he said, "Follow me." There's only one way that leads to God. And that way is the Lord Jesus Christ. He said in John 14:6, "I am the way, the truth, and the life. No man cometh unto the Father but by me." Follow Jesus and you won't be lost. Follow him and you won't walk in darkness. You'll walk in the light.
2: I was on the Broadway leading to hell, no doubt about it. Everything I did was turning me from God. When the invitation was given, many of my school friends went forward and gave their lives to Christ. I knew I should go too, but when I started to get up from the pew, something said, "If you give your life to Christ, you have to give up drag racing." So I walked out of church into the dark night. I didn't know what a dangerous course I was on until one night I was out looking for action and my old friend pulled up beside me.
4: "Hey, Milton, what do you say? Let's race?"
5: "Right here on the highway?"
4: "Right here."
5: "You're on, dude."
2: We raced some on the highway, but then pulled off onto a very narrow gravel road that didn't even have white and yellow lines on it. Starting from a dead stop, we were still side by side when we hit 120.

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1: 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Visitors see the Military Hospitality Center, where thousands of service people have found a home away from home. 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
0: What seems to be the favorite part of the tour?
1: That's hard to say. 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
0: Sounds like a great way to spend a day without spending a dime. So come and visit next time you're in Chicago. Just let us know if you're bringing a large group. Otherwise, just drop by. That's Pacific Garden Mission, Chicago, Illinois, 60605.
2: Death and hell were staring up at me out of the ditch that night as my car left the road with me trying desperately to keep it under control. I finally got it stopped.
3: You okay, Milton?
4: Yeah.
3: Man, that was a wild ride. You're lucky you didn't roll.
4: I almost lost it a couple of times.
3: Man, I saw you bouncing and rocking. You got a guardian angel, man.
4: Yeah, I think my hair turned gray.
2: Fear and trembling still grip my heart when I think of how quickly I could have died and gone to hell that night. I decided it was time to straighten out my life. Hello?
5: What's happening, man?
2: Oh, not a whole lot.
5: Well, let's get a party going.
2: No. I'm going to clean up my act.
5: That'll last about 5 minutes.
2: No, I'm serious. I'm going to give up drinking and cursing and try to live right.
5: What are you talking about, Milton? You going crazy or something?
2: No, I'm going to be a preacher.
5: A preacher?
2: Yeah. You know, a preacher's got to live a clean life.
5: Wait till everybody hears about this.
2: Sure enough, word got around that I was going to be a preacher. About a month later, while I was still struggling to live a good life, the pastor made an announcement at church one Sunday morning that I would be preaching in the evening service.
6: Hey, Milton, way to go. You've been saying you're going to be a preacher, but I didn't know it would happen this soon.
2: Yeah, well, I didn't either. I wish he had warned me.
6: Oh, I wouldn't miss this for anything. What are you preaching on?
2: Well, I guess I better go home and figure that out. I was dumbfounded and very scared. He hadn't said one word to me about preaching, but I could see no way to get out of it. Since I had told everyone I was going to be a preacher, what was I going to do? Finally, after reading an article called Gambling with Destiny, I decided to talk about that. When I got up to speak that night, I was so afraid I couldn't even finish some of my sentences. Then I got all choked up and so embarrassed, I finally just quit and sat down. By the time I got home, I was full of resentment.
7: After all, Milton, it was only your first time.
2: Well, it's also my last one. This business of religion and preaching isn't for me. He had no right doing that to me. He should have asked me first.
7: He probably thought he was doing you a favor.
2: Well, I won't give him a chance to do that again. I don't care if I never go back to church again. After that, I gave up trying to live a good life and went back to my old sinful lifestyle. I resented preachers and hated the sight of a church. From time to time, someone would say, "Hey, Milton, I hear you're going to be a preacher." And I'd immediately say, "No way." But I wasn't happy. In spite of the drinking and carousing, I was miserable. One night, I came home with tears streaming down my face from the emptiness I felt inside. Nothing I tried brought peace and happiness.

0: I'd come to the end of myself. Then our church began its annual revival meetings.
1: I tell you what, this year's revival at the church is powerful.
0: Yeah, I guess.
1: I never heard such preaching. That evangelist is going to be there this morning. Are you going, Milton?
0: Yeah, I guess so.
1: You ought to go too, Hart.
2: Oh, I can't handle preaching this early in the morning.
1: Well, never mind. The Lord loves you just the same.
0: My 20 years of life, I'd never seen my daddy on his knees. I wondered how the Lord could love a man who was so violent, who inspired so much fear in others. I still suffered nightmares because of him. My feelings for him were anything but love. Anxiety, resentment, fear, but not love. With a heart full of misgivings, I went to church and sat on the front pew.
3: You know, we hear a lot about the judgment of God, because he is a just God. He will bring judgment on this world and on those who reject him. But the good news is God already poured out his anger and judgment on Christ. Amen. Amen. Voluntarily, Christ Jesus became the lightning rod of God's wrath. Yes. And he did it for all mankind. Now, turn with me, if you would, to Isaiah chapter 53. Look at verse 3. He is despised and rejected of men. Does that describe you, friend? Have you despised and rejected the Lord Jesus Christ? A man of sorrows and acquainted with grief. And we hid, as it were, our faces from him. You know, sooner or later, you are going to have to face him. You cannot hide from God. Psalm 139:7 says, "Whither shall I go from thy spirit? Or whither shall I flee from thy presence?" God knows your every move, your every thought. And he knows that without him, you're lost. That's why he sent Jesus. Verse 4 of Isaiah 53 says, "Surely he has borne our griefs and carried our sorrows. Yet we did esteem him stricken, smitten of God and afflicted." Yes, he was struck by God. Why do you think he cried out from the cross, my God, why hast thou forsaken me?" In that moment, all the sins of mankind were put on him as he was cut off from God. Friend, there is no greater horror or darkness than being cut off from God. And Christ didn't want us to spend eternity that way. Brothers and sisters, our sins separate us from God. Only a holy and sinless person can come before God. Does that describe you? Verse 6 says, "All we like sheep have gone astray. We have turned everyone to his own way, and the Lord hath laid on him the iniquity of us all." Jesus took your sins to the cross. If you want to know God, you have to come through the Lord Jesus Christ. Confess your sins to God. There's not a one Jesus didn't die for. You will die to your old self. And by the power of his Holy Spirit, God will give you a new life, just as he resurrected Jesus Christ. Friend, if you've never received the Lord Jesus Christ into your life, you're invited to come to the altar now and meet the one who loves you, the one who gave his life for you. While people are making the most important decision of their lives, let's all sing, "Spirit of the Living God."

0: under strong conviction from the Holy Spirit, I knew I had to receive Christ or reject him that morning. As I wrestled with that decision, my aunt, who was a strong believer in Christ, went forward and knelt down to pray. A voice in my heart said, if she needs to go down there and pray, how much more do you?
1: Let the Holy Spirit have his way with you. Now is the day of your salvation. Tomorrow may be too late.
0: As the battle raged in my heart, I finally said to myself, if Mother goes forward to pray, I will too. She was sitting about four rows behind me. Somebody walked past me to the front, and you guessed it, Mother knelt down to pray. I said to myself, this is it. I put down my songbook and went forward. Lord, here I am, and I'm sorry I waited so long. I sure am grateful for your patience and love. Forgive me for all the sins I've done, the rebellion against you, the drinking, the immorality. You know too well. I don't want to do that anymore, Lord. I don't want to hate my daddy. Help me. Come into my life and help me live right. God, I thank you for sending Jesus. Oh, the joy that came into my heart with Christ. Well, I stood up a new man. The misery, the unhappiness was gone. And so was the desire for rock and roll, alcohol, and drag racing. I wanted to go to church and be with other believers in Christ. Then God took me a step further.
2: What are you so excited about, Milton?
0: God called me to preach.
2: In spite of the bad experience you had?
0: Well, I called myself to preach that time, and it didn't work. You can't preach when you're not saved. But this time, God called me. And he's more than able to turn me into a preacher.
2: I think that's wonderful.
0: I'm going to Bible college, and by the grace of God, I'll finish. I did finish Bible college and became a full-time evangelist. One day, Mother told me the good news, that Daddy was saved. How I rejoiced. But shortly after that, when I visited, she was saddened.
2: Milton, he's backslid.
0: Don't you worry now, Mama. You just pray for him. Remember that God doesn't let any of his children slip out of his hand.
2: But he's...
0: And remember Philippians 1:6, being confident of this very thing, that he which hath begun a good work in you will perform it until the day of Jesus Christ.
2: Well, that's true.
0: I'm learning that we all slip here and there. That's why God tells us not to judge anyone but ourselves. Don't you listen to the enemy's lies. You just hold Daddy up in prayer. God is faithful, and he turned my daddy's heart around, just as he turned mine. God's love and forgiveness enabled me to love and forgive my father. Now when I go home to visit my parents, we all hug each other.
2: Didn't the Lord do a mighty work in our family, though?
3: Well, I reckon he'd have done it sooner if I hadn't been so pig-headed.
0: I'm just glad he protected us all when we were so blind.
3: Amen. When I think of all the things I used to do...
0: Me too.
2: You're not supposed to look back. You're supposed to look ahead.
0: Philippians 3:13. Brethren, I count not myself to have apprehended, but this one thing I do, forgetting those things which are behind and reaching forth unto those things which are before.
3: Well, now, I don't know about having a preacher in the family.
4: Oh, you love it.
3: Yes, I do.
5: Milton Taylor was born again in 1966, and for the past 25 years, he's been preaching the gospel that brought him out of darkness. And friend, you too can know the life-changing love of the Savior. All you have to do is invite him into your life. If you would like counsel in this important decision, you're invited to get in touch with Pacific Garden Mission, Chicago, Illinois, 60605. 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

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And don't forget us. We like to know that you appreciate hearing Unshackled. This is program number 2158. Heard in the true story of Milton Taylor with Larry Moran, Guy Burrill, Marge Reinerson, Howard Friedland, and Chuck McLennan. 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Script, Kenitha Gabler. And I'm Bob O'Donnell. 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
3: Did you know that your life consists of time? In one direction, the future goes on and on and on. In the other direction, the past goes all the way back behind you. But the present just goes by blip. How does the present go by? It goes by as a blip. Wouldn't it be foolish if we just lived for the blip? What can we do with the present? How about this? Why don't we use the present to plan the future so we'll enjoy the past, because memories are eternal. Let's resolve to make good ones. In 1 John chapter 3, verse 16, the Bible says, "Hereby perceive we the love of God, because he laid down his life for us." And we ought to lay down our lives for the brethren. You don't have to lay down your life all at once. You can do it minute by minute. In the present. Did you know your life is time? What are you going to do with it? How are you going to spend it? On yourself or others? Boy, maybe, just maybe, you ought to work on spending it the right way, because you surely can't save it. Right now in the present, are you making some kind of eternal memories? Do you know, 40 years ago, I decided to make my memories at Hiles Anderson College. Most difficult decision I ever made. Scared to death. I wonder what would happen. People thought I was foolish to leave Tennessee, to take a pay cut and go to unaccredited Bible college. Wonder what's happened. Well, it says in the Bible in 1 Corinthians 2:9, "Eye hath not seen, nor ear heard, neither have entered into the heart of man the things that God hath prepared for them that love him." Why don't we work today to make sure our words and our deeds are spent on the present correctly, showing someone that we care about them and that we love them? This is Pete Cowling.
2: Why do people love International Baptist Church? Just ask them. They will tell you.
4: There are many reasons why I love IBC. And first of all, it is a church that is not selfish about the greatest gift that all people can have. And for me, this is the place I'd rather be than any other places. The place I can find truth, the place I can find comfort, the place where I know I can find true friends, and the only place where I know we're aiming the same goal, and that goal is to glorify God.
2: Come find your reason to love IBC.
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0: The only thing that endures is truth. Truth is eternal. Truth is Jesus. Truth is God's Word. Therefore, anything that endures, endures because it has some element of truth in it. When I was raising my children, they seemed to like the same stories and same nursery rhymes all the time. And I was getting bored. Then one day it occurred to me, these things have lasted forever and forever. I said, there must be truth in them. I want to tell you about one. Listen to this. Maybe you've heard it before. Twinkle, twinkle, little star, how I wonder what you are. Up above the world so high, like a diamond in the sky. There's more verses. I'll get back to those later. With the unaided eye, there are 3,000 visible stars, but not in Northwest Indiana. With a small telescope, you can see 100,000 stars. In our Milky Way galaxy, there are 100 billion stars. There are thought to be 100 billion galaxies. That makes 10 with 22 zeros after its stars. That's a billion, 10 billion trillion. Did you know God not only created them, He's numbered them and named them? In Isaiah 40:26, it says, lift up your eyes on high and behold, who hath created these things that bringeth out the host by number? He calleth them all by names, by the greatness of his might, for he is strong in power. Not one faileth. Psalm 147:4 says, he telleth the number of the stars. He calleth them all by their names. Wow, that's a lot of stars. Wonder why God did that. This is Pete Cowling.
1: 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Heaven or hell? Where are you going to spend eternity? Do you know for sure? The truth is in the Bible, God's holy word. And the Bible makes it clear that we can know for sure where we are going. There are four things you need to know in order to have the hope, a sure expectation that heaven will be your home. Number one, the Bible teaches us that we are all sinners. In the book of Romans, chapter 3, verse 10, the Bible tells us, "There is none righteous, no, not one." It continues to tell us in verse 23, "For all have sinned and come short of the glory of God." The truth is, we are all sinners, every man, woman, and child, because we are all the children of Adam and Eve, the first man and woman God created. God placed them in a perfect place, the Garden of Eden, and allowed them to eat of all the trees in that garden except for one. He warned them that if they sinned, disobeying him, and ate that fruit, the penalty would be death. The Bible tells us that they did eat the forbidden fruit and became sinners. You and I are the children of Adam and Eve, and their sinfulness is passed down to us. The reason you and I sinned is because we are born with a sin nature. It is just natural for us to sin. Nobody has to teach us how to sin. It comes naturally. In fact, it is just as normal for us to sin as it is normal for a mango tree to grow mangoes. The problem is, and the second thing you need to know is, there is a penalty for sin. It is death. Romans chapter 6, verse 23 says, "For the wages of sin is death." The only way that sin can be paid for, according to the Bible, is death. It takes the shedding of blood and an acceptable sacrifice in order for our sin debt to be paid. If our sin is not paid for, we will spend eternity tormented in the lake of fire, separated from God. There is no escaping it. No man can save himself from death and hell because all men are sinners. Our only hope is that someone could save us, and that leads me to the third thing you need to know. Jesus paid for your sin already. Do you know who Jesus is? He is God come in the flesh, born of a virgin. His mother's name was Mary. But the most important thing about Jesus is who his father is. His father is God, not a man. If Jesus was a son of Adam like you and me, he would be a sinner like you and me. But because his father is God, he is perfect, holy, and without sin. Yet, he died, the penalty for sin on the cross. He shed his precious blood not to pay for his own sin. He didn't have any sin to pay for. He was making the full payment for our sin. My sin, your sin. He died, was placed in the grave, and after 3 days, he rose from the dead. And because he lives, he can give to us eternal life. His death paid the full price for anyone who will receive it. The fourth thing you need to know is, you can be saved if you will believe that what Jesus did for you is the only thing that can save you. His payment alone, plus nothing, minus nothing, is the only payment God accepts for your sin. He loves you. He gave his life so that you can live forever instead of spending eternity in hell. Again, Romans 6:23 says, "For the wages of sin is death, but the gift of God is eternal life through Jesus Christ our Lord." Eternal life is a gift, but you must choose for yourselves to accept it or reject it. It is free. We cannot pay for it. We cannot work for it. We can only receive it by faith of our own free will. Romans chapter 10, verse 13 tells us, "For whosoever shall call upon the name of the Lord shall be saved." This is a promise from God. If you believe that Jesus is the only one who can and will save you, and you will cry out to him, trusting only his love for you and the gift he offers you, not your good works, not your religion or church, just Jesus, he will save you. 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

0: If God is your creator, what is the reason why He created you? We took to the street to ask people what they thought about God's purpose for their life.
1: Para makatabang sa lain or mag-guide sa lain para mutuon niya, para mo bag-o ilang kinabuhi.
2: Since I was a child, I did not know what is the purpose of me as a person, but maybe in the future, I can see that He put me in this earth to have a purpose and also to experience what this true world is.
3: For me, nganong purpose niya na ako is mo hatag sa mga mensahe dari sa katawan, magkwenta, labing mag-iusa.
4: For me, I don't really know what's His purpose for me. So I'm trying to find out, sorting out pa.
5: Iya kong gihimo as instrument to educate or to apply what are the learnings that I've learned before nga ako pa ma-apply sa uban.
6: I've been thinking this lately. What is my purpose here in life despite of all the challenges? Unsa pa akong gidugay diri? Then I found out that God has this purpose na you need to discover yourself since He put you in this kind of situation. So He wanted also to see you, how you were going to survive with His challenges as a human.
7: I want to show them that the life that I have is grateful and contented, and I want to inspire them to do what is inspiring to other people.
0: Don't go away. Coming up, we will see how God's Word answers that question.

A little while ago, we asked the question, if God is your creator, what is the reason why He created you? We heard many answers, but the Bible should be our authority for every question. This is Theo Amante with the Bible answer to that question. Well, the Bible says in Revelation chapter 4, verse 11, "For thou hast created all things, and for thy pleasure they are and were created." The Bible tells us that you were made for God and for His pleasure. God made everything in the universe, both seen and unseen. However, His greatest creation was man. Genesis chapter 2, verse 7 says, "And the Lord God formed man of the dust of the ground, and breathed into his nostrils the breath of life, and man became a living soul." You are a living soul, made in the image and likeness of God. God made Adam and Eve first, and they were placed in the Garden of Eden. There was work for them to do. There was sweet fellowship with their loving Creator. However, something happened that ruined it all. The Bible says in Romans chapter 5, verse 12, "Wherefore, as by one man, sin entered into the world, and death by sin. And so death passed upon all men, for that all have sinned." Our relationship with God was ruined because of sin. And sin brought about death. Death is separation from God in the lake of fire for all eternity. Because of sin, you cannot please God. Because of sin, you cannot have fellowship with God. God already has a will or a plan for how we should live. There is a way that our Creator expects for us to live, but sin ruined that. In Isaiah chapter 53, verse 6, "All we like sheep have gone astray. We have turned everyone to his own way, and the Lord hath laid on him the iniquity of us all." The iniquity or sin that was laid on Jesus Christ was the sin of choosing your way rather than God's way. Sin has convinced us that we can choose our own way. People are struggling to find purpose for their lives, and many end up with a life full of regret. As long as you are without Christ, you are going astray. But once you come to Christ, He can become the shepherd that leads you. In 1 Peter chapter 2, verse 25, "For ye were as sheep going astray, but are now returned unto the shepherd and bishop of your souls." Psalm 23, verse 3 tells us, "He restoreth my soul. He leadeth me in paths of righteousness for His name's sake." He will never lead you astray. He will always lead you to do what is right. Ephesians chapter 2, verse 10 says, "For we are His workmanship, created in Christ Jesus unto good works, which God hath before ordained that we should walk in them." God has a will and plan for how you should live. There are good works that God has in mind for you now that you are in Christ. There is the revealed will of God and expressed will of God. The revealed will of God is found in the Bible. There are certain things that are always God's will. He will never tell you to do anything otherwise. The expressed will of God, however, is that certain purpose for you, for His glory. The verses in Ephesians chapter 4 talk about the men given to us by God to help us as we walk through this life, and also talking about the church. The church is one of the keys to finding God's will for your life. In Ephesians chapter 4, verse 14, "That we henceforth be no more children, tossed to and fro, and carried about with every wind of doctrine." Many, however, don't read the Bible to understand the will of God. So they seek for a sign and jump to what they think is that certain purpose for their lives. Until you know that you are doing the revealed will of God, you will not know what His personal will is for you. Rather than look for a sign that changes, how about you settle your purpose by doing what God wants you to do and wait for Him to show you His personal will for you? What is God's purpose for your life? The Bible says, "You were made for God and for His pleasure."
Keep tuning into the station for more help from the Bible, because the Bible has the answer.

0: John chapter 4, Jesus was dealing with a woman of Samaria. He asked her to get him a drink from the well, and she was surprised that he spoke with her because of the great racial animosity between the Jews and the Samaritans. He told her that he could give her water in her soul such that she would never thirst again. In other words, he told her that he could satisfy her heart's desire to be right with God and on her way to heaven. Then he told her to go get her husband, and she said she had no husband. Jesus then said, John chapter 4, verse 17 and 18, "Thou hast well said, I have no husband, for thou hast had five husbands, and he whom thou now hast is not thy husband, and that thou saidest thou truly." Jesus confronted her with her adulterous ways. Soul winners, listen to me. Don't be afraid to confront the issue. Be as tactful as possible, but sometimes there is no sweet and easy way to say what needs to be said. A great man put it this way: there is no settling of the son question until you settle the sin question. Something to think about.
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8: In his attempts to fill the emptiness, he has turned to all sorts of vile vices. And he'll never find anything that satisfies him. He'll just go deeper and deeper and deeper into sin, because no substitute can satisfy where God is meant to fill that spot. Are you listening?
9: 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Accept no

0: that cause man to want to or to desire to walk with God. It's built into us because God created us to do it. The things that God made us to do, there's a desire in us to do those things. There's a natural desire there. There's a tendency that we have that pushes us that direction, to want that area filled in our life. But often man attempts to fulfill that desire in the wrong things, substitutes. And man is never satisfied. Never satisfied with substitutes. Satisfaction only comes when we find what we're meant to do and do it. Until then, a man's not satisfied. Are you listening tonight? Stay with me. We're going somewhere. Sin separated us from God, so that man struggled to be able to fulfill his purpose. If man was made to walk with God, and now man is exited from the Garden of Eden, he's separated from God because of sin, that relationship is broken, that he cannot walk with God like he was meant to walk with God, then man is unfulfilled. And what does he do? He finds things to fill that emptiness. In his attempts to fill the emptiness, he is turned to all sorts of vile vices. You look around the world, you see all the problems, all the sin that man gets into. What's he doing? He's trying to fill that emptiness in his life. And he'll never find anything that satisfies him. He'll just go deeper and deeper and deeper into sin, because no substitute can satisfy where God is meant to fill that spot. Are you listening? And you look around, and men are trying to, I'm talking, every man created by God has this place that belongs to God, and it's missing, and he's trying to fill it. Salvation makes it possible for man to know fellowship or walk with God as God has created him to do. When we were lost, we could not walk with God. We were alienated from God. We were separated from God. Sin separated us from God. But when we get saved, now I'm brought back into close union with God in Christ. I can walk with him now. I can now do what God created me to do because I'm saved. A lost man cannot do what God made him to do until he comes to Christ. The problem is, after we get saved, is that we still have a taste for the substitutes. We've been living on substitutes all our life, trying to fill that emptiness and find joy, and we're never satisfied, and we got a taste for the substitutes of this world, and we get saved, and some have not lost yet the taste for the substitutes.
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2: 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A soft answer turneth away wrath, but grievous words stir up anger. The tongue of the wise useth knowledge aright, but the mouth of fools poureth out foolishness. The eyes of the Lord are in every place, beholding the evil and the good. A wholesome tongue is a tree of life, but perverseness therein is a breach in the spirit. A fool despiseth his father's instruction, but he that regardeth reproof is prudent. In the house of the righteous is much treasure, but in the revenues of the wicked is trouble. The lips of the wise disperse knowledge, but the heart of the foolish doeth not so. The sacrifice of the wicked is an abomination to the Lord, but the prayer of the upright is his delight. The way of the wicked is an abomination unto the Lord, but he loveth him that followeth after righteousness. Correction is grievous unto

him that forsaketh the way, and he that hateth reproof shall die. Hell and destruction are before the Lord, how much more then the hearts of the children of men? A scorner loveth not one that reproveth him, neither will he go unto the wise. A merry heart maketh a cheerful countenance, but by sorrow of the heart the spirit is broken. The heart of him that hath understanding seeketh knowledge, but the mouth of fools feedeth on foolishness. All the days of the afflicted are evil, but he that is of a merry heart hath a continual feast. Better is little with the fear of the Lord than great treasure and trouble therewith. Better is a dinner of herbs where love is than a stalled ox and hatred therewith. A wrathful man stirreth up strife, but he that is slow to anger appeaseth strife. The way of the slothful man is an hedge of thorns, but the way of the righteous is made plain. A wise son maketh a glad father, but a foolish man despiseth his mother. Folly is joy to him that is destitute of wisdom, but a man of understanding walketh uprightly. Without counsel, purposes are disappointed, but in the multitude of counselors they are established. A man hath joy by the answer of his mouth, and a word spoken in due season, how good is it! The way of life is above to the wise, that he may depart from hell beneath. The Lord will destroy the house of the proud, but he will establish the border of the widow. The thoughts of the wicked are an abomination to the Lord, but the words of the pure are pleasant words. He that is greedy of gain troubleth his own house, but he that hateth gifts shall live. The heart of the righteous studieth to answer, but the mouth of the wicked poureth out evil things. The Lord is far from the wicked, but he heareth the prayer of the righteous. The light of the eyes rejoiceth the heart, and a good report maketh the bones fat. The ear that heareth the reproof of life abideth among the wise. He that refuseth instruction despiseth his own soul, but he that heareth reproof getteth understanding. The fear of the Lord is the instruction of wisdom, and before honor is humility. We trust that the power of God's Word on today's edition of Light for Your Pathway was a blessing. Tune in again to Light for Your Pathway.

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0: 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We took to the street to ask people what they thought about making good decisions.
1: Sa ako among good, kaingon ko nga sakto ang decision if na siya good outcome. 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
2: Depende sa akong idea or opinion sa lain on sa ilang maingon if sakto ba ni or depende gid nako if nakabalo ko sa akong buhaton or ang sa akong decision.
3: For me, I always overthink things. So, akong timbangon kung asa gyud ang mas better nga solution. And then if I feel like kaning usa is much worse, mubalhin ko sa usa and akong piliyon siya nga mao na yung mas better way for this situation.
4: Actually, when it comes to decision making, I always look for the better. Most especially if it is God's will, if it is for a purpose, and it can benefit para sa akoa.
5: If kaan kanang positive ang outcome.
6: If dili siya makadaot sa ato.
7: When it comes to decision making, I will not decide basically directly. I would have to ask my peers first and ask for their opinion on basically what to do. Osa na ako gi-formulate akong final decision based on the info sa akong mga peers.
0: Don't go away. Coming up, we will see how God's Word answers that question.

0: little while ago, we asked the question, what is your basis for good decision making? We heard many answers, but the Bible should be our authority for every question. This is Theo Amante with the Bible answer to that question. Well, we make decisions every day, whether they are small or big decisions. Decisions must be made from a premise that there is right and wrong. Within right, there may be better and best, but it is all based upon a set standard of truth and righteousness. Who determines what is best? In Proverbs chapter 16, verse 25, there is a way that seemeth right unto a man, but the end thereof are the ways of death. The decision you make may seem right because of circumstances, but have you considered the end? Have you seen the lives of others who've made the same decision? We are not born with the knowledge or understanding necessary to make good decisions. We must be taught good discernment. We need to get counsel and advice, but only from the sources that care only about giving us truth and right. In Proverbs chapter 11, verse 14, where no counsel is, the people fall, but in the multitude of counselors, there is safety. You need counselors that are wiser than you are. Your peers often aren't the best people to go for counsel because they may be just as unwise as you are. You need counselors who don't care if truth offends you. Those who will challenge our own desires and be more concerned about leading us correctly than making us happy. Though it may hurt our feelings, truth ought to be first. In Romans chapter 14, verse 12, so then every one of us shall give account of himself to God. It is never right to make the wrong decision, and we are accountable for the decisions we make. Take responsibility for your choices. You have no one to blame, so you need to choose wisely. Good decisions are not always recognized until afterward. We must have the faith in the source giving us the wisdom. Is it God? Is it of God? Or is the person godly? In James chapter 1, verse 5, if any of you lack wisdom, let him ask of God, that giveth to all men liberally and upbraideth not, and it shall be given him. God has wisdom that is not of this world. Ask in faith, believing that he will give you the wisdom that you need. He has a lot of wisdom to give, and he doesn't scold or reprove anyone who asks from him. In Hebrews chapter 4, verse 12, for the word of God is quick and powerful, sharper than any two-edged sword, piercing even to the dividing asunder of soul and spirit, and of the joints and marrow, and is a discerner of the thoughts and intents of the heart. His wisdom comes from his word, and we have men of God, pastors that have given their lives to preach and teach God's word and are willing to guide us in the way that God would have us to go. The question is, are you willing to ask? God wants what is best for you. He has a good, acceptable, and perfect will for your life. In Romans chapter 12, verse 2, and be not conformed to this world, but be transformed by the renewing of your mind, that ye may prove what is that good and acceptable and perfect will of God. Don't allow your mind to be pressed into the mold that the world has made. You have to believe that God has your best interest in mind. God has given us ways to help us in our decision making. Keep tuning into the station for more help from the Bible, because the Bible has the answer.
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0: For God so loved the world that he gave his only begotten Son, that whosoever believeth in him should not perish, but have everlasting life. For God sent not his Son into the world to condemn the world, but that the world through him might be saved. John 3:16 and 17. 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
2: Paul wrote in 1 Corinthians chapter 12, verse 1, "Now concerning spiritual gifts, brethren, I would not have you ignorant." Several times in the New Testament, the Apostle Paul and even Peter voiced their concern that believers not be ignorant, that there are some things worth knowing. Let me give you something worth knowing. Peter had gone back to fishing, and other disciples had followed him. They toiled all night and caught nothing. But then a man called out to them from the shore, inquiring about how their fishing had gone. He told them to cast their net on the other side of the boat, and when they did, they caught a great amount of fish. In John chapter 21, verse 11, the Bible says, "Simon Peter went up and drew the net to land full of great fishes, 153. And for all there were so many, yet was not the net broken. Jesus saith unto them, Come and dine. And none of the disciples durst ask him, Who art thou? Knowing that it was the Lord." They knew it was Jesus. There was something familiar about what had taken place and how he had spoken with them. It is worth knowing the risen Savior, Christ. Paul wrote to the Romans, "Now if we be dead with Christ, we believe that we shall also live with him, knowing that Christ, being raised from the dead, dieth no more. Death hath no more dominion over him." Our whole salvation is based upon a risen Christ. It was not enough that Jesus died. If all he had done was died, we would still be in our sins. But because he lives, he conquered sin and death, and it has no more power over him or over us. In 2 Corinthians chapter 4, verse 14, Paul said, "Knowing that he which raised up the Lord Jesus shall raise up us also by Jesus, and shall present us with you." The risen Christ is at the right hand of the throne of God, and we will be risen again someday and be seated with him, present with him. What sets the believer who lives victoriously and the believer who struggles with life apart? It's knowing the risen Christ, knowing that we are more than conquerors in him, and that he which lives has given us life and is coming back, and that we will see him as he is and be like him. We do not have to live in despair. We serve a risen Savior, and we are risen with him. Something worth knowing is the risen Christ.
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0: And I think a lot of the troubles that we have sometimes in life is the bad decisions that we make and the vulnerabilities that we have and the temptations that we give into. Sometimes it's because we don't take care of ourselves to sleep when we should or to eat as we should.
1: You're listening to a portion of a message preached at International Baptist Church, Dumaguete, by Pastor Randy Dumova. After a victory. Though exhausted physically and emotionally after a victory, let's not get our eyes off the Lord. Continue to lean upon Christ and walk with God.
0: So here's Elijah. He's in the wilderness, scared, tired, ready to quit, just to give up on everything. Doesn't want to fight anymore. He's exhausted. And he's found a juniper tree, and he's laid down at this juniper tree, verse 5, and as he lay and slept under a juniper tree, behold, then an angel touched him and said unto him, arise and eat. So Elijah had fallen asleep, which is a good thing. I think he probably needed sleep. I think everything he's saying before he went to sleep was because he was just exhausted and emotionally drained. And can I say that's not a good way to make any decisions when you're that way? You make horrible decisions when you're tired. Amen? And here's Elijah, and you say stupid things when you're tired. You ever been around people who haven't had any sleep? They get kind of, well, I've heard people say some really strange things when they haven't had enough sleep. And here's Elijah, oh God, why, I just want to die. He hadn't slept yet. He'd had a great victory. The next day, he got the news from Jezebel saying, by tomorrow, you're going to be dead like them. And boy, and he took off, right? And he left his servant, and he kept going. Another day into the wilderness. And he's on the run. He hadn't had any rest. And he's crying out to God, oh, God, just let me die. But the angel of the Lord finds him sleeping. And it's probably a good thing that he was getting some needed sleep. Then he is awakened by this angel of the Lord to eat. He needed to eat. Huh? He said, arise, eat. Do you know that a lot of your emotional problems could probably be traced back to a lack of sleep and not eating as you should? I think sometimes we try to spiritualize everything that doesn't need to be spiritualized, and the things that are just very practical we ignore like they don't matter. But you know, you do need to sleep and you do need to eat. Some of you, now listen to me. Some of you have been around here a long time. Love not sleep. Don't fall in love with sleep, but you got to sleep sometime, right? You don't want to be the sluggard that's like the door on its hinges and you can't get out of bed. But there is a time we need to rest. There is a time where we got to stop and we've got to sleep. And I think a lot of the troubles that we have sometimes in life in the bad decisions that we make and the vulnerabilities that we have and the temptations that we give into, sometimes it's because we don't take care of ourselves to sleep when we should or to eat as we should. Routine is good. I like routine. Now, sometimes our routines have to get disturbed for good reason, good cause. I don't think we ought to be so strict about a routine that we're no good to anybody. Sometimes we've got to sacrifice and put in some extra time, and all of us ought to be there, and probably more often than we do. But listen to me, I like routine. You need to get your sleep. You need to eat on schedule. Look at verse 6. And he looked, and behold, there was a cake. Amen. Not even health food. It was a cake. No, I'm just kidding. There was a cake, bacon on the coals, and a cruse of water at his head. And he did eat and drink and laid him down again.
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John 10:10, Jesus said, "I am come that ye might have life, and that ye might have it more abundantly." 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The answer is Jesus Christ, His death, burial, and resurrection. 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

0: And they knew that they were in sin and that God was judging them. And so he misunderstood that God's judgment meant that God had forsaken them. And Gideon said, God's forsaken us. No, God's not forsaken you. God's right there talking to you. Are you listening? God hasn't forsaken you. God's speaking to you right now.
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0: Congregational Baptist Church, Dumaguete, by Pastor Randy DeMovo. All or Nothing Faith. A father disciplines his son. Let us not hide ourselves from God when we are disciplined. Help is given to us through godly leaders.
1: Third reason that we lose faith in God sometimes is because we misunderstand his judgments. Gideon said that God had forsaken them. And I've touched on this a little bit already, but that's a lie of the devil. God doesn't forsake you. He may punish you. He may discipline you, but he doesn't forsake you. He doesn't leave you alone. When you believe that God has forsaken you, then you'll not trust him when he says, I'm with you. And that was Gideon's problem. The Lord is with you, thou mighty man of valor. The Lord's not with me. Why would Gideon say, the Lord's not with us? He knew they were being punished. He knew that his father was worshiping a false god. He knew that the people around him were worshiping false gods, that they did not obey the voice of God. They knew that the Midianites' coming was punishment. God had sent a prophet to tell them. And they knew that they were in sin and that God was judging them. And so he misunderstood that God's judgment meant that God had forsaken them. And Gideon said, God's forsaken us. No, God's not forsaking you. God's right there talking to you. Are you listening? God hasn't forsaken you. God's speaking to you right now. If you're in church tonight and you got some idea in your head that it's all over, you're a marked man, God doesn't want you, no, he'll never use you, you might as well just go and live in sin, you're listening to a lie of the devil because God's speaking to you right now. He's not forsaking you. God doesn't forsake his children. He loves his children. The devil's going to come tell you, God doesn't love you anymore. If God loved you, you wouldn't have all this trouble. If God loved you, God does love you. He proved it right here 2,000 years ago. He proved his love already. What else do you want him to do? What else does he have to do to prove his love to you? Come die again? I don't care what you've done wrong. Listen. I don't care what you've done wrong. God won't forsake you. He may let you go through a time of chastening. He may let you learn some lessons, but he loves you and he's pulling for you. He's wanting you to seek him. He wants you to know him. It doesn't matter what you've done wrong. God does not forsake you. If he did, he'd be a liar. So stop running from God. Run to God. You've gone into hiding. Because you think God's forsaken you. You've given up on yourself, and God wants to restore you. You're shying away from the pastor, like Gideon's hiding. Oh, I don't want to see me back here. I'm scared. And you're shying away from the pastor. You're afraid to come talk to the pastor. Afraid to talk to leaders and let someone help you. You know there are people who would help you rebuild your life, help you get to God, help you grow in your faith, help you go forward, but you're hiding from them. You're running away from them. You're not close to them. You ignore them. They set up times to meet with you and you won't meet with them. And I want to say to you, why are you hiding? You've lost faith. You have no reason to lose faith. You're misunderstanding what judgment's about. It's not to destroy you, it's to develop you. God's not trying to destroy your life. God wasn't trying to destroy the Israelites.
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I saw him in the furnace, he doubted not nor feared, and in the flames beside him, the Son of God appeared. 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
12: 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And it's that time once again where we get to play your song requests, your Christ-honoring mga song requests, as well as have good practical Bible teaching here on the mornings here. The time right now is 7:01. Current temperature in Dumaguete is at 27.2 degrees Celsius, going up to high today of 31 degrees, that is 87.8. But I know sometimes at the lunchtime or at the peak of the day, it feels more than 31 degrees, really humid here. And really, without denying, I know it's summertime. And somebody asked me, that May is usually, the hottest months of the year here in the Philippines. And so, once again, make sure that you keep yourselves hydrated. Keep yourselves under an umbrella if you're out. Don't overheat yourselves, right? If you have a vehicle that overheats, man, that's a big, big problem. And also, as well as our bodies. So, take care of our bodies. Don't overheat yourself under the summer heat here in the Philippines. But it's good to be with you once again this morning. I know sa mga listeners excited unta mo nga magkapaminaw ni Pastor Demoville, but he is right now in Urdaneta City with Pastor Eddie Gallion preaching at a youth camp there. And so today will be their last day of the youth camp, and just amazing once again seeing how God is using our pastor there, the preachers there, and mga young people making good decisions to follow the Lord and to serve Him with their lives. And so please continue to be in prayer for Pastor out there. But I believe he'll be back with us this Saturday, tomorrow. And so be in prayer for his safe trip. But until then, let's just continue to be faithful and continue to trust the Lord and to do what is right. It was just amazing on the way to the studio here this morning. I got to see so much good sunlight. And so usually when you're on your way busy, rushing through to get to where you're supposed to be going, it's hard to slow down and just enjoying what God did, the creation that He does. It's just amazing, once again, the sunrises and the sunsets that He does. It's always new. I remember just one of these days just looking up at the sunset and just seeing the pinks and the light and the blues and just the waves of the clouds. And it was just amazing. Even this morning, just driving through, I almost slowed down on my way to the studio, not realizing that time is getting closer and closer before 7 a.m. And so, once again, God is good. And I hope, listeners, that you know that God is good. He does love you this morning. And so, again, as I said, we'll be having your Christ-honoring music, mga song requests this morning. So if you want to send in your song requests, you can do so to the free Anchor Radio app at ibcd.theanchor.app. Once you've registered, you've logged in, you can send in those song requests. He'll be happy to have them played for you, as well as a daily truth coming from Pastor Demoville. Even in the middle of a youth camp, still making sure he posts his daily truths for us. And so we'll be reading that, discussing it, and I believe it will be a blessing to you as well this morning. Well, let's get things started with this first song request coming from Jonah May Manlukot. Here's John Talbert singing Your Last Day.

And you're still tuned in here to 101.7 FM, the Anchor Radio Dumaguete, and thank you to Faith DeMoval for that request this morning. Echoes of Grace singing My Grace is Sufficient. And thank you once again sa mga listeners. You're here tuned in so 101.7 FM for Good Morning Dumaguete. I just looked at the date today, May 15, and that's already halfway through the end of our month here sa May. And just 2026 is going by way too quick. Or maybe it feels like that because we're doing a whole lot of things. Now they say time flies when you enjoy yourself. And time flies when you're just busy. And so I hope that you're doing what God would have you to do. Always seeking Him, yielding to Him, making sure that you are in submission to Him, following Him. And again, it's just hard to believe once again how quickly our month is going by. And very soon, once again, we'll be seeing our youth rally coming up this May 19 to 21. So more about that later on. But as Pastor DeMoval always asks us before reading his daily truths, have you read your Bible yet today? I hope that you have time set aside to spend in God's Word, looking for truth and applying it in your life. And so we're reading this daily truth. The pastor this morning was in John chapter 4, verse 35. I'll be sending the verse over to the Anchor app so that among the listeners can follow along. But in John chapter 4, verse 35, Jesus says, "Say not ye, there are yet 4 months, and then cometh harvest. Behold, I say unto you, lift up your eyes and look on the fields, for they are white already to harvest." Jesus had just spoken to the woman at the well. The disciples had gone into the city to buy meat, but the woman went into the same city to tell people about Jesus. She did not have years of training. She did not have everything figured out. She simply knew enough to say, "Come, see a man which told me all things that ever I did. Is not this the Christ?" So while the disciples were thinking about food, Jesus was thinking about souls. That is why he said, "Lift up your eyes and look on the fields, for they are white already to harvest." The problem was not that there were no harvest. The problem was that they were not looking at it right. They could see a city, but Jesus saw souls. They could see Samaritans, but Jesus saw people who needed the Savior. They could see inconvenience, but Jesus saw opportunity. We often make the same mistake. We say, later. We say, when things slow down. We say, when I know more. We say, when people seem more interested. We say, there are yet 4 months. But Jesus said, the fields are white already. There are people around us right now who need the gospel. There are neighbors, classmates, co-workers, family members, visitors, and strangers who need someone to point them to Christ. Some will believe because of a simple witness. Some will come and hear the word of God for themselves, but someone must lift up his eyes. Soul winning is not just a program of the church. It is the heart of Christ. Do not let your daily needs blind you to eternal needs. Do not be so busy with meat that you miss the harvest. Do not wait for a better time to obey God. Lift up your eyes. There is someone today who needs to hear about Jesus. And we'll be right back.

And you're still listening here to the Anchor Radio Dumaguete 101.7 FM. And thank you to Sheila Humawas for that request this morning. That was Maranatha Baptist University singing I Am Not My Own. And earlier we heard a song request coming from Brother Emerson Ubas. From Emerson Ubas, Bury My Heart on the Mission Field. And I believe that's talking about missionary David Livingston when he was in Africa. And when he passed away, the African people asked for to take his heart. Well, his body could be shipped back home. They said, keep his heart here because we believe his heart was here in Africa for the African people. And so that's why they buried his heart on the mission field. And so great reminders for us this morning. Great songs that we have here. So 101.7 FM. Thank you once again to our listeners for tuning in this morning here. Hoping and praying that your morning is off to a great start. And we would love for you to just stay faithful once again here. So 101.7 FM, just to keep on listening and, of course, enjoying the great music and the practical Bible teaching. And once again, this morning, we got to hear this emphasis about soul winning, about witnessing to people, about the souls of men. And we hear it constantly here at Saturn Church that for almost 15 years now, every single service, we've been encouraged that we are to be soul winners, to go out soul winning, to share the gospel with others. Without fail, here's International Baptist Church for these past 15 years, just hearing constantly soul winning, soul winning, soul winning, soul winning. And I believe it originates from the heart of Jesus Christ. And so reading this morning from John chapter 4, verse 35, lift up your eyes and look on the fields, for they are white already to harvest. And so again, this morning, listeners, are you a soul winner? Are you sharing the gospel with somebody? Have you shared your faith in Christ to somebody? Or are you just allowing, just waiting for the opportunity and not doing anything about it? Or are you actively going out to share the gospel with others? And so I love the Daily Truth here this morning talking about seeing the need. And we need to have a vision where we can see the need, right? Jesus says, lift up your eyes and look on the fields. And there are so many things that are distracting sa atong life. Now, so many things can pull us away and draw us away from what really matters. But if we had the eyes of Christ, we can see that this person, that person has a never-dying, eternal soul. And one day, he'll be facing before Jesus Christ. So the question is, are you actively sharing the gospel with others, right? And so I love the words this morning. I even have here a list of the good statements about sharing the gospel. I just want to read some to you this morning. But Christ never told his disciples to stay at home and wait for sinners to come to them. No, quite the opposite, rather, diba? Jesus said, go. And so he wants us to go and not for us to stay at home and wait for sinners to come to us. And so even here in sa harvest, right? And so ako, I'm not a farmer. I know somebody here sa atong church who is a farmer, and it's a very good occupation, a very honest living. It's hard work. And I cannot say for myself that I know what it's like to harvest. And so remember, we had a preacher here that talked about harvesting rice and corn and saying that it's very itchy, katul. And it's not necessarily the funnest job. It's a very hard work, and it's a back-breaking labor, but it's necessary work. But it comes to a point, right, when you have to harvest. And if you don't harvest, all of the planting, all of the watering, all of the fertilizing will go to waste. And so it's just amazing what God is doing in people's lives. All the watering, all the fertilizing, all the growing. And if we don't go out to harvest, it's going to die on the vine, and it's all going to go to waste. And so let's be among soul winners. Let's not delay. Make sure that we go out and share the gospel with others. As we see, Jesus Christ, it's in his heart to be a soul winner. He wants us to share the gospel. He wants us to be among soul winners. So we'll be right back with more after this song request coming from Alondra Singit. Here's Chuck Harding singing, Had It Not Been.

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And thank you to Jev Espada for that request this morning. The John Marshall family singing I Do It All Again. And also a request earlier from Londra Singit as well as Theo Espada. So thank you for tuning in this morning here for Good Morning Dumaguete. Hoping and praying that your morning is off to a great start. And it is a wonderful thing to be a Christian. It is a wonderful thing to know that your sins are forgiven, that you have a home in heaven, that you're at peace with God. You also have the peace of God. It's wonderful to know that He can talk to you through this word, through the preaching, that you can also talk to Him through prayer. So many good benefits that we get to have as Christians. And really, you know, if Jesus Christ only saved us from hell, that would have been enough. But this morning, listeners, you're living. God is giving you another day today to live for Him, to do what is right, to please Him, to glorify Him. And so please don't waste this opportunity once again to live for Him day after day. Do what is right. And I just love this morning's daily truth, talking about us being soul winners and sharing with Jesus Christ. And so I have another statement for you here this morning. There are some who will never know Christ unless you introduce Him to them. There are some who will never know Christ unless you, Y-O-U, introduce Him to them. And so to think, that's a very heavy responsibility put upon our shoulders. So dear listener this morning, if you're saved, you have a personal obligation. It's not a suggestion, but you have a personal duty to share the gospel of Jesus Christ to others. Right, the final words of Jesus Christ we see in Matthew chapter 28, verses 19 to 20. He says, go ye therefore into all the world. No, or that's somewhere, some Mark. But that He tells us to go and to preach the gospel and to baptize and to teach them all things. And so I just got mixed up with my verses. Basta paralelo na siya. But you have a personal obligation, a personal duty to share Jesus Christ to others. And so we saw the daily truth this morning, right? Jesus Christ had just talked to this woman at the well. And again, she was not the most perfect siguring example. We heard in a Bible study 2 weeks ago that she was not a morally right lady, having five husbands and then currently living with somebody that's not her husband. And possibly, this woman was a woman of ill repute. Dili good ang iyang reputation, because she was known to be a

sinful nga lady and to think no that she was getting water later in the afternoon or at the sixth hour at lunchtime. And usually, diba, if mga lustag tubig, it's better in morning when it's not so hot. But this lady, she came up and she decided, you know, I'm gonna get water at a very awkward time where nobody's there. And then Jesus witnesses to her, she gets saved. And she says, no, come, see a man which told me all things that ever I did. Is not this the Christ? And so, no, this woman, once again, was not a perfect lady, by no means a sinner. But she was one that pointed others to Jesus Christ. And kita po today, again, it's you. You might not be perfect. Of course, nobody's perfect. But Jesus still expects of us to share the gospel to others. I remember I got saved when I was 8 years old and I trusted Christ as my Savior. But there was something inside of me that wanted to share my faith, but I just didn't know how. And so I remember I had an assignment that I needed to share the gospel. And so one of my kuyas that I grew up with, his name was Kuya Scott. I said, Kuya Scott, can I share something with you? And personally, I knew in the inside that I was saved. I knew that I was going to heaven. And I was trying to explain to Kuya Scott how to go to heaven. And I was fumbling with my words. I was sweating bullets. My tongue clave to the roof of my mouth. I couldn't speak. And he could tell I was nervous. And he just said to me, sige lang, Theo, I'll find my own way into heaven. That bothered me. Said, ako nga Christian, saved. I know that I'm going to heaven, but I can't share the gospel with my good friend, Kuya Scott. And he saw that I was just uncomfortable. He said, sige lang, Theo, mangitar ako nga way nga dito sa heaven. And so it bothered me. And so fast forward 2016, the first time I went out soul winning, and I got to see for the first time somebody opening the Bible and sharing from the scriptures how somebody could be saved. And you know, that started a fireworks inside my soul. It started a fire and that helped me realize that I have to win souls. I have to reach others with the gospel. And you know what, as a 16-year-old boy, I had no credentials. I had no great education. I had no nothing worthwhile siguro that mga adults would want to listen to. I had nothing going in, but I had Jesus Christ and I could point others to Jesus Christ. And so if you're thinking this morning that I'm not worthy, good. You're in good company. Nobody's worthy, but still Jesus wants us to go. And it's so sad that we'll give every excuse why. We give excuses, We say here, later, when things slow down, when I know more, when people seem more interested, or sige lang, we can just delay kay murag 4 months pa man iusap pa ni ang harvest. But Jesus says, no, now. So listener, every day that you're not learning how to share the gospel, you're being a disobedient Christian. And how can we stand face to face with Christ? And he says, what did you do with the life that I gave you? And I said, Jesus, I didn't do much. I didn't point anybody to you. I just made sure that my family was fed. I had a nice house. I had a nice car. You understand, right? And Jesus says, yeah. No, but I understand. Fine. You think that he'll understand. But really, no, he won't. Because, what's a nice house and a nice car when your family member is in hell, or when your friend is there in hell, or your classmate or your coworker is in hell? And so we just see with Jesus, it's urgent. It's life and death for him. It wasn't just a passing thought for him. Constantly, go soul winning. Let's see others saved. Let's keep on sharing the gospel. And so Jesus was serious about giving his life for others. And so this morning, but listeners, I know I'm encouraging you this morning, but you've got to learn how to be a soul winner. You've got to share your faith. And we'd be happy to teach you here at International Baptist Church. Again, 15 years we've been announcing here, soul winning, soul winning, soul winning, soul winning. And it's
such a big part gud sa atong church, because it's a big part nga in Jesus' heart. And so if you want to learn, of course, you can come with us tomorrow morning at 8 a.m. for soul winning here at International Baptist Church. We would just be happy to teach you how to be an effective soul winner. Again, lift up your eyes and look on the fields. They are white already to harvest. We'll be right back to close out our hour here after this next song request coming from Merle Jean Roshana. Here's the John Marshall family singing, I Will Give My Life.

What a great song for us this morning. That was Sufficient, sung by Heartland Baptist Bible College. And thank you to Dynam and Lukut for that request this morning. And let God's word be sufficient for you. I was talking to somebody last night and asking them, before sharing the gospel, ask her, do you believe that the Bible is God's word? And she sadly said, no, I don't believe in it. But we have to understand, as atong listeners, that God's word is authority. And God's word is our final authority here. And when authority speaks, it's not enough just to hear, but we have to obey. We have to do. And if God wants us to do something, make sure that you're doing it. If God tells us to stop, of course, stop doing it. Mga sulay na sa inyong abalay, mga young people. Your parents ask you to do something, you don't do it. Or you keep doing something dumb, and they tell you to stop it, but then you have to just keep doing it, and you know it's not gonna go well with you. So even when it comes to soul winning, again, if Jesus says go, what are you waiting for? No, download the app now and get involved. No, so what are you waiting for? No, don't sit by the sides. Make sure that you're involved doing God's work. And so again, tomorrow morning at 8 a.m. we'll be gathering here for soul winning. And so it's your opportunity to learn how to be a good and effective soul winner. And of course, if you don't know how, we'll just pair you up with somebody that's experienced, and we'll coach you and help you and train you. And when you're ready, you can share the gospel and be an obedient Christian to Christ. And so again, please continue to be in prayer for Pastor DeMoville and his family. He really is a good example to the flock of God here in Dumaguete City. With his light shining brightly, Satan takes notice, and I believe that he has a big target on his back. So please continue to be in prayer for him and his family. Again, he's outside dito sa Urdaneta with Pastor Galleon. So be in prayer, especially as they're going to close out their youth camp. But also be in prayer for our youth rally. And so many hands are working this week to prepare for next week. But we believe it's going to be a blessing to our young people once again. And be in prayer, that the preaching of the Word of God will be sufficient in the hearts of our young people, and that they'll make good decisions and to follow the Lord and whatever He wants for them, to be sober and spiritual and all that good stuff we'll be talking about next week. So here's our final request this morning from Mrs. Kelly DeMovo. Here's Hal's Anderson College of the Philippines Chorale singing It's Ours to Reach. Thank you sa mga listeners. Have a great morning. God bless you all.

0: Well, hello there. It's good to have you back. You're always welcome here at Lamplighter Theatre. On our last visit...
1: I never wrote a composition in my life. I always stayed away from school on composition day. But I'm done with that now. What am I going to do? My lamp. I wonder if I could find an acrostic in my Bible. But what'll the boys think?
2: Boys? I think we have a new scholar among us.
3: Hey, good job, Ted.
2: Edward, I've been watching you, and I like what I see. You may take your place with the higher class starting tomorrow. We'll see if you can keep up. But...
1: Yes, sir. Thank you.
4: Look, Ma! Elephants coming down Main Street! Elephants! Oh, such pretty tassels! See, Tip?
1: Yeah, they're a spectacle, all right.
4: He's breathing out fire.
1: Whoa.
4: Look, Ma, look!
5: I see him.
4: And right behind him is all the circus folk dressed so shiny and bright. Oh, I wish I could go to the circus.
1: I don't have tickets, but maybe we can go stand outside the big top and listen to the music. We might be able to peek in and see some of the acts. I guess it'd be no harm in that.
4: Oh, yes, yes. Thank you, Tip. You're the best brother ever.
1: Ain't the music grand, Kitty?
4: I guess. But I can't see nothing. How about we go to Carnival Row? Looks like there's lots of stuff to do there.
1: No, it's best we don't. Carnival Row ain't a proper place for no one.
4: Ugh, but I'm bored.
1: Here, why don't I see if I can find us a better spot? Stay here, I'll be right back.
4: But I don't want to stay here.
1: Stop your whining.